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6: 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I was told the language was too graphic and that some people would be offended, so they changed the words. So here it is. Right now, right here, we are victims of attack by some we know, but many more nameless and faceless people

0: people living in the shadows. The first defense of both sides is usually to act as if it never happened. Then the perpetrators start disagreeing with each other about the particulars of the attack, sometimes calling it victimless. The time is now to bring the attack to a halt. We must stand up and use our vote this November to declare that we are no longer going to allow ourselves to be victims. We must be heard. You must vote this November in order to stop the assault on us, because the reality is we are the ones who are battered and bruised.
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0: prophesy to everybody in here. Say wherever you are, just raise it up and say wherever. Whatever you've been going through, tell them.
1: Whatever you've been going through.
0: Tell them, God says, even now,
1: God says,
0: the struggle is over.
1: The struggle is over for you.
0: Tell them, you've been in this place long enough. Tell them. And I know your mountainside has been rough. But we came to declare that
1: the struggle is over for you.
0: Just one more time. You can just tell your neighbor wherever you are.

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3: 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What do you do when you have to analyze a situation? 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Thank you for joining me. I'm Dr. Stacia Alexander with your Minute of Mental Health.
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Praise the Lord, everybody. We got a message to encourage you and let you know that no matter what you're going through, there's still glory coming, and it's coming.

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1: Thank you, God, for giving us our identity in you. We can know who we are because we know whose we are. And we don't have to work for your approval. You've called us by name.

family, here is tonight's selfie session. You know, I know the journey that you are on, entrepreneurs. It can sometimes feel like an uphill battle with rough patches that test your resolve and make you question why you chose to start a business. But I want you to remember something. It is in these challenging moments that your true strength and creativity are birthed. Okay, every obstacle you face is an opportunity to innovate and to think outside the box and to push you beyond your limits. So I want to just speak to you. If you've been struggling with your business tonight, take a moment to breathe and reconnect with the very first vision God gave you and remind yourself why you started. Your passion and dedication have brought you this far, and they're going to carry you through the tough times. So believe in yourself, okay? And the unique value that what God gave you is bringing to the world. So open your heart and your mind to new communities of customers, perhaps, because there are people that are out here who need exactly what you have to offer, and they are willing to discover your brilliance. So engage with them, listen to their needs, and let their enthusiasm reignite your spark. Stay resilient in your work. Stay inspired by what you do and keep moving forward. Your breakthrough is just around the corner, and the world is ready to embrace what you have given us. Okay? Your girl Darlene on the Nightly Spirit.

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0: to our brother, Pastor Donnie McClurkin. But we got him tonight. Hi, how you doing?
1: I'm doing fine, beautiful darling. How are you?
0: I'm doing great, and thank you so much. I am so excited.
1: You are beautiful.
0: Well, thank you. Thank you so much. I appreciate it. And we got some talking to do. He's got some new music, family. And, you know, he told us, you know, one time that to prepare for retirement. But we need to understand what's going on with the, you know, he said finally he's going to close the recording chapter of his career.
1: Oh,
0: all right.
1: God.
0: And we needed to, he said, oh, yes, God. We got to talk. Coming up with Donnie McClurkin in 17 minutes.

0: It's the Nightly Spirit. It's your girl, Darlene. And family, we've got Donnie McClurkin on the line. Did y'all hear him when I just said that he said that finally is going to close the recording chapter of his career? And he said, oh, yes, God. Now, Donnie McClurkin, I don't know if you know that you are Donnie McClurkin. And that means something to so many of us.
1: I've been Donnie McClurkin for 175 years. I know by now.
0: My goodness, you are really going to lay it down after this, huh?
1: I am so absolutely hanging this coat up and moving on. You know,
0: what does moving on look like?
1: I don't know yet.
0: Wow.
1: I don't know yet. You know, I've got so much that I've accomplished. I'm not Cece.
0: Yeah.
1: And I'm not Shirley Caesar. I've got so many years invested in this, and you know, and there comes a time where God just says, that's enough. And
0: okay.
1: And you look at it and you say, yeah, you're right.
0: Yeah. Yeah. Well, okay. Mm-hmm. So for us that love when you come and interview and tell us you've got new music, mm-hmm. and this is like our last time, you know, enjoying interviews about new music, especially with songs like Lord, I Thank You, you know. First of all, I want to ask you,

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1: A congestive heart failure.
2: My God.
1: In a hotel in Nashville.
2: My God.
1: Right after the Stellar Awards were over.
2: Wow.
1: And 4 o'clock in the morning, I'm on the hotel lobby floor.
2: My God.
1: Dying.
2: Jesus.
1: Flatlined, and they couldn't get my heart back, and had to break my ribs doing compressions. And
2: Jesus.
1: And the whole nine yards. Late intubated and comatose for 4 days. And so the whole entirety of the project that was recorded a week before took on a brand new meaning.
2: My God. Lord, I thank you. Yes. Yes.
1: And so that song, Lord, I thank you, became more real to me than ever before.
2: Yes.
1: Because there was... That moment was landmark in sparking my appreciation for life.
2: My God.
1: And for my family. Even when we recorded it, Darlene, Sister Andrea was sitting on the tail end of the background vocals.
2: Mm-hmm.
1: And when I got to, for my family, Lord, I thank you.
2: My God.
1: I made the mistake of looking at her. I just broke down crying.
2: My.
1: In the middle of recording.
2: My God.
1: And it became real to me that I've got so much to be grateful for.
2: Mm-hmm.
1: And everything else.
2: Yes.
1: Got so much to be grateful for.
2: Yes, so much. So much. Family, I want you to hear that song. I want you to hear, Lord, I thank you. And I know I love the testimony behind the song, although you did the song before this testimony came about.
1: Exactly.
2: You know, but I love how God did this with you, because so many of us, you know, we go through life, we go through things in life, and you know, I know a lot of our listeners are going through the hardest, most challenging season of their lives.
1: Yeah.
2: But it's always good to find something to be grateful for, something to say, Lord, I thank you for, especially in your dark days.
1: Mm-hmm.
2: I want you to hear this, family. In 17 minutes, Lord, I thank you. It is brand new Donnie McClurkin, and we're going to come back right after that. I need you to hear this, though. Get this in your spirit right here on The Nightly Spirit.

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0: this nightly spirit. It's your girl, Darlene. It's Donnie McClurkin. Boy, that Lord, I thank you. It takes me somewhere when I hear it, because, you know, in the hustle and bustle of life, you know, you, for all these years, you have a staple voice, you know, in our spiritual lives. And just to hear this, it's like, you know, we may not see you, we may not see each other, we see things, you know, on social media that has happened, but it is so good to hear you sing this song. And it's good, and it's like soothing for all of us that have been listening to you for years, you know, just to hear you tell us, hey, let's be grateful.
1: Mm-hmm. And it's a simple song.
0: Yeah.
1: I made sure that it wasn't going to be something complex. It's a simple song that any and everybody can sing. Mm-hmm. And it really expresses our love for God, our appreciation of God, you know, in one way or another, whether you're Christian or not.
0: Yeah.
1: It brings us to a point of appreciation of life and all the good things that it's brought about.
0: Absolutely.
1: And that's what I hope that it relates to everyone that hears it. That just simplistic ability to say thank you.
0: Amen. That's it. Mm-hmm. And so let's get back to, you know, finally is closing your recording chapter of your life.
1: Yes, ma'am.
0: The icon, Pastor Donnie McClurkin. If you think about the generation of gospel artists that are coming behind you, what do you believe gospel music absolutely cannot afford to lose once your generation is no longer carrying the microphone?
1: The main thing, Darlene, in this generation and those that are coming is to not become so overwhelmed with the entertainment aspect of it that you lose the core and specific meaning of it, which is Jesus.
0: That's it.
1: We can overproduce, we can put the most glorious music to it, we can harmonize and riff, and we can arrange the whole nine yards, put lights, dancing, all that kind of stuff into it.
0: Yeah.
1: But when all of that's over, you got to make sure that the message did not get swallowed up in the production.
0: Mm-hmm.
1: That Jesus Christ remains the focus.
0: Yes.
1: Of what we're doing. We're doing a symposium on the Saturday after Thanksgiving.
0: Mm-hmm.
1: And we're going to be dealing with that with the generations of singers.
0: Oh, wow.
1: And where
0: is the symposium going to be?
1: It's going to be here in New York.
0: Okay.
1: And we're going to bring in some of my artist friends and the like. And we're just going to sit down and talk to these generations.
0: Okay.
1: And let them know, yeah, it is fun. It is exciting, but it's work. Yeah. And it is serious. This is the most serious music form that there's ever been. It's not classical. It's not R&B.
0: Right.
1: It's not hip hop. It is not soul music. It's spirit music.
0: Mm-hmm.
1: And in order to do this, you really have to have a relationship with God.
0: That's right.
1: And that's what I want the generations to know, that it's not corny to have a relationship with God. Mm-hmm. It's not corny to be saved. It's not corny to live holy. It's not corny. It's a part of who we are if this is what we're going to do.
0: Mm-hmm.
1: There are other platforms. You can go out there and do hip hop. You can go to R&B, do whatever you want to do, because your life doesn't have to really relate anything.
0: Mm-hmm.
1: But here in the gospel, mm-hmm. your life has got to be commensurate with the message.
0: That's right.
1: And that's what we need to teach them. And we need to teach them how gospel music functions in this digital age.
0: Yeah. Yes. Yes. And I hope that you all were listening, because that is some very important information for mm-hmm. us to carry on throughout the generations. You know, only what you do for Christ will last.
1: Yes, ma'am.
0: The thing. And this is why your music will always last. Whether you are giving us new music or not, you've given us enough music that is going to last us. And we appreciate that.
1: I'll still be around. I just
0: want That's right. You got to be doing something now. We're going
1: to
0: watch.
1: An industry step. I'll still be around.
0: All right. Well, we're glad to hear that. Pastor Donnie McClurkin, everybody. Brand new music. Brand new project, finally, is the name of the project. Lord, I thank you is the name of this song. Mm-hmm. And Lord, we thank you for Donnie McClurkin. Lord, we thank you for his life legacy and for the destiny that he has ahead of him.
1: Yes, sir.
0: We thank you. And thank you for hanging out with me tonight.
1: Anytime, my dearest. Anytime, you beautiful woman.
0: Thank you. And you have yourself a wonderful evening. And coming up, family, I've got Sybil Wilkes joining us with another news update on the Nightly Spirit.

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1: Get that one thing on your mind. Why? It doesn't take much for me to lift my hands in praise, and it doesn't take much.

It's Sybil Wilkes with what we need to know. Hurricane Isaias intensified into a Category 3 storm Friday morning. Heading for landfall? It looks like Panama City, Florida by late Friday night. The Trump administration launched a federal investigation into a Wells Fargo bank program offering $150 million in mortgage assistance to black home buyers, examining whether this race-based lending practice violates the Fair Housing Act. A Cornell fraternity member named in a 2024 sexual assault lawsuit filed a petition seeking to disqualify New York Attorney General Letitia James as special prosecutor, citing alleged prosecutorial bias. The World Health Organization issued new childhood obesity guidelines recommending tailored dietary and exercise programs while advising against weight loss medications or invasive surgeries for children under the age of 9. I'm Sybil Wilkes. Be informed. Be empowered.

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Down is on the One Voyage 2026, hosted by Ricky Smiley. 6 days, one incredible ship, and only a few cabins are left. The concerts, the food, and the experiences you don't want to hear.

John 20 and 23 says, if you forgive the sins of any, they are forgiven. If you retain the sins of any, they are retained. Oh my goodness, Jesus, help me, Lord. Forgiveness is a hard thing to do when perhaps we've been in a situation where we've been wronged and oppressed for years and years, but the Lord gave me this word and I gotta share it with you. Forgiveness is not easy, but when someone does something wrong, our natural response is to hold on to the hurt and to replay the offense over and over and over, and maybe even wait for karma to come back and do its thing. But I want you to know the truth. Holding on to forgiveness doesn't trap them, it traps you. Now, I had to go and look up the Aramaic version of what the definition of forgiveness is, because Aramaic is actually the language that Jesus spoke. And in Aramaic, forgiveness means to untie. And if you can't untie yourself from that sin, that's the reason that God can't forgive you, because you're still tied to what somebody else did to you. Forgiveness means to let go, to release, and to untie. Now, after Jesus rose from the dead, he told his disciples that they had the power to release or retain sin. That means that when we refuse to forgive, we keep ourselves tied to the very thing that hurt us. That bitterness, that anger, that resentment, it starts weighing down on us and affecting our peace and our relationships and even our health. But here's some good news. Forgiveness does not mean that you're excusing what they did. It means that you're refusing to let it control you. And it's about protecting your own heart and making space for God to heal you and restore what was lost. So when you forgive, you let go of their power over you and you step into the freedom and the joy and the peace that God has for you. Untie yourself and release them and let them go. I'm going to pray for you. Coming up in 15 minutes, your girl Darlene on the Nightly Spirit.

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0: My name is Meredith, and I'm calling from the Baltimore area. And I just want to say I love your spirit, and I love listening to you in the evening, because you just made having to run my kids around enjoyable fun, and I just love praising God with you.
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Father, it is in the matchless name of Jesus that we want to say thank you. Thank you for the power of forgiveness and the authority that forgiveness brings to our lives. God, we refuse to let bitterness or anger or offense have a root in our hearts. God, we release every hurt and every wrong and every disappointment into your hands. And we trust you to heal us, God, and to make us whole and to bring restoration in ways that we can't even imagine. And right now, God, we declare that we are free from the chains of unforgiveness. No past pain, no past betrayal, no disappointment will keep us from the future that you have for us in the name of Jesus. Fill our hearts with your peace and your love, God, and let us walk boldly into the new season of healing and favor that you have prepared for us in the mighty name of Jesus, we pray. Amen, amen, and amen. This ends another week of the Nightly Spirit, your girl Darlene. And I hope that blessed you, and I hope that brings you until the other side of glory that God wants to add to your life. Yes, it was a hard word for me too, I'm just saying. But I'll see y'all next week. And until then, I want you to stay safe, stay blessed, and stay woke. Good night.

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1: Y'all ready?

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0: You're the reason why.
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0: Listen, and when the song is over, we've all said amen.
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0: Oh, I love you. 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
1: Baltimore's Praise 106.1.

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1: Can I get some help in the house? 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
1: I want you to know, long as I got King Jesus, I don't need nobody else. 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
6: 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The Friday Night Spinspiration with DJ Mr. Watkins closes out the week. 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
1: Thank you, God, for giving us our identity in you. 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
0: remember,
1: found.
0: Remember, there is a friend.
1: Remember, there's a friend in Jesus.
0: Oh, I love him, I love him.
1: Who will wipe your tears away?
0: I know he will. And if
1: your heart is broken,
0: this is all you have to do.

0: 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With him I know.
1: With him I know.
0: I feel like having some church in here. No matter what may come.

0: 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Oh, glory.
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0: So I have a witness tonight. Can I ask y'all one question? The question is simply this. What did he see?
1: He saw the best.
0: I can't get no help up in here. Because there are some folk in here that people have wrote you off. Said you would never amount to anything. Said that you would never end up being anywhere. But Myra, tell him one more time. What did he see?
1: He saw the best.
0: When mama said you would never be nothing. When aunties and uncles said that you'd never amount to anything. When daddy didn't come home anymore. He didn't look

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0: Oh, listen, the one thing that you gonna do is smile. The second thing you gonna do is be extremely enlightened. And probably the third thing you gonna do is you gonna be praying for us.
1: That's true.
0: You don't never know what's gonna come out. 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

together all across the building tonight. Let the devil know that you're encouraged. 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Let him know. Hallelujah. I don't know about you tonight, but somebody may be crying, but I come to let you know that God can.

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Yes, sir. Hi, Mandy Stones on the ones and twos. You feeling this mix right here? Well, guess what? You can get the link. Just be one of the first 10 to DM me at Dwight Stone on all social media. It's the Praise Break.

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This battle ain't yours. It's the Lord's. Think about it. And then start shouting.

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0: Andy Stone's on the ones and twos. You feeling this mix right here? Well, guess what? You can get the link. Just be one of the first 10 to DM me at Dwight Stone on all social media. It's the Praise Break. Let's go.
1: Hallelujah. Come on, just put some sweet words of worship in the atmosphere with me. Come on, let's pull on heaven and get what we need from him tonight. Come on, pull on heaven with me. Come on, let your worship rise in this atmosphere. Come on, right there. Come on. 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There's no place I'd rather be than right here. Just you and me, asking you

0: I'd rather be Jesus than right here, just you and me. For I'm asking, I'm asking, I'm asking you to reveal to me your glory.
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family, it's your girl, Darlene. I want you to join me Monday through Friday on The Nightly Spirit, where you'll hear something new with the Off the Record Smash and have an interesting yet inspiring conversation in the chat room with me. And I'll also be talking to some of your favorite inspirational artists. I have a word for you, a classic vintage vault, and prayer every night. And don't forget, it is on Friday nights, the Friday Night Spinspiration with DJ Mr. Watkins closes out the week. You don't want to miss a single night, so tune in every night with your girl, Darlene, right here on The Nightly Spirit. It's time.

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1: This is my testimony, everybody. How God favored me in spite of my enemies. And if God did it for me, he'll do the same thing for you. Don't worry about your haters. 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

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And the reason why you're questioning it is because of the simple fact it seems like the devil is hitting you with everything that he can possibly throw at you. 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
0: Oh, listen, the one thing that you gonna do is smile. The second thing you gonna do is be extremely enlightened. And probably the third thing you gonna do is you gonna be praying for us.
1: That's true.
0: You don't never know what's gonna come out. 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
1: May have just let you down.
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1: No, this will not be
0: for you.
1: For you.
0: There's life after this is over.
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Going on now.

He cannot fail. Say it again. 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There is no failure in God. Listen. I wish you could see yourself in the future. 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
1: I'm grateful for
0: the victories that we've won.

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0: 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The Get Up News, and you know we got the music that you love.
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0: What up, good people? Good morning, good morning. I'm Erica Campbell, and welcome to Get Up Weekends. Hey, Griff, good morning, sir.
1: What's cracking, EC? Look here, you guys, coming up this hour, Erica's going to be sharing her faith walk. In this hour, we're talking with my guy, Travis Green, and he'll share his latest single, The Leper Song.
0: Also, the ENG True Hollywood Bible Story this week. It's the story of when the Lord called Samuel. So good. Plus, Griff will share his joys and concerns. Griff, how you feeling today?
1: Yeah, I ain't even gonna lie. I'm concerned, man. I think my neighbor has a kill you van.
0: What? Oh, this is gonna be crazy. As you can see, we got a full hour, so don't miss it. It's Get Up Weekends with me, Erica Campbell.

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3: Yes, it is time for the Faith Walk of the day. And listen, let me tell you something, Get Up Church. It takes faith for everything. It takes faith to believe. You're either believing in the right direction or the wrong direction. Let me prove it to you. Some of y'all got faith in Timu. I don't really know why. Y'all know some of the stuff they saying is trash, but you still believe I'm going to look at this picture. I'm going to put my credit card on this website. I'm going to order this thing, and it's going to come from another country 10 sizes too small. That means you have faith in Timu. I want you to have faith in God that way. I want you to have faith in what God wants to do in you. I want you to have faith in his word. Now, here's where we get in trouble. It is the conversation about patience, waiting on the Lord. His time just ain't always our time. I know. It's frustrating, and you wondering when, and the prophecy came, and you got excited, and you thought it was coming next week, and it's been 3 years. I'm telling you, waiting on your time is not a waste of time. Having faith in God is crucial to this walk with Christ. One of my favorite scriptures is, all things are possible to them that believe. I believe it's Mark 9:23. And you got to fall in love with that scripture, and you got to really believe, because you don't want to make any room and make any space for the enemy to whisper lies in your mind. You know how you asking God for a healing, but the devil tell you you're going to always be sick. You know how you're trying to make money and take care of your family and make sure they good, and he always tell you you ain't going to make enough money and they going to lose all the money. And you got to learn how to silence those voices from the enemy. How you being celebrated and you thinking about who is mad that you being celebrated? Come on now. You don't have to believe that. You don't have to address that. My uncle would say this, and it was funny when I was little. Everybody love me, and I love everybody, and don't tell me nothing different. Well, I was in the church, and I knew that it was people that, you know, said little things. He didn't focus on that. You don't have to focus on that. I want you to focus on the good, focus on the God, focus on the promise, and focus on his word. That's how you build your faith, in believing, in trusting, in getting God's word in your soul. Do you understand that some of that stuff just comes along with life? It does not mean that God don't love me, that he's not going to take care of me, that he's not going to favor me and open doors for me, that this blessing ain't the last blessing and there'll never be another blessing. I remember when me and my sister put out Shackles. The first record was really, really big. Well, the second record, they didn't put as much money in it as they did the first one, so it didn't go as far. And it was still a great record, still won awards, still, you know, went gold and all those things, but it didn't do as much as they said it was. So they were saying, oh, we might as well stop pushing this record. I said, God didn't open the door to close it. That wasn't my beginning and end. Shackles ain't where it stops and starts for things, starts and stops for me. I know that that was just an introduction into all that God is going to do in my life. So I pray you have big faith this morning. I pray you believe big, that no matter what you see, you trust what God said. And I want you to say it in your mind that God is going to do what he said he'll do. Say it out loud. Say it to people.

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3: I appreciate it, man. Yeah, this song is called Leper Song, and it's very near and dear to my heart. But this song is special, man. It's a story in Luke 17 where Jesus heals 10 lepers, and only one comes back to say thank you.
5: So here it is right now, you guys. Travis Green featuring Kiara Shear Kelly is called The Leper Song right here on Get Up Mornings with Erica Campbell.

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0: Travis. Ladies and gentlemen, he got another one. Why was this not only important in this time, but do you feel as a pastor that the body of Christ has just become kind of ungrateful?
1: I do, man, unfortunately, you know, and I think it's because so much is, at our fingertips, right, with AI and just everything is smart. Our phones are smart, cars are smart, our home devices are smart. And so if you're not careful, you know, I'm raising three kids in this age, fam. When we grew up, well, when you grew up, their cell phones, regular landline phones didn't exist when you grew up, Griff, because you're old. But when I grew up,
0: first of all, let's keep it on a leper song.
1: Okay, my bad. When I grew up, cell phones weren't even out. And now there's just so many distractions, man. You know, and so, I do believe we're up against that, the distracted generation, and reminding them all, hey, man, let's be grateful. Let's slow down. Let's be grateful.
0: This season you're in, bruh, new book, new music, upcoming revivals. You've been crashing out on the Divine Nine. Can we talk? Let me just say that. Make it make sense to me. I ain't go to school. Yeah. I already knew what I wanted to be when I grew up. But you really are saying some things that are making other people go, whoa.
1: Yeah. You know, that's interesting. For me, man, let me first, give a disclaimer that my posture and my heart is not to throw stones or to condemn anyone, right? The Bible says

0: Paul wrote, there are therefore no condemnation to those who are in Christ Jesus. But the Bible also says that my people perish for lack of knowledge. And I honestly believe when it comes to specifically that of Greek mythology, we have been bamboozled as a people. I believe that with all my heart from someone who was, this isn't just stuff I read about. I was at the ceremony myself. And, and you know, we're talking 20 years removed. But when I felt inclined to go back, and this is what I tell my people, man, just go and do the research yourself. Like, go back and read specifically, and I want you to hear my language, the rituals, the official ceremony rituals for whatever organization that was, whether it was Freemason, Eastern Star, or Divine Nine. Read the rituals, and as a born-again, spirit-filled believer, you'd be shocked at the language. And I mean, it's very explicit in many of these organizations, if not all of them, it's very explicit, idolatrous language. It's explicit. It's unavoidable, where you're having to say a prayer to Greek gods and plural. You know, there's language even in the capital ritual where it's, man, may the gods protect me. This is a language. May you follow me with your spirit, Apollo, and protect me. And so once I went back soberly, and this is where it gets kind of iffy, because I think we, as a people, sometimes jump to the defense without being sober enough to say, all right, let me actually read it. And that's all I'm asking people to do. Hey, read it. And once you read it from a spirit-filled lens, now you're not on the yard, you know, doing your steps and stuff. You're grown with kids. Slow down a little bit. You go back and reread some of the oaths that you made. And I think it would actually shock you, some of the things that you've spoken over yourself. And spirits only have access by way of exposure and confession. And so I think we have to be guarded. Yeah.
1: Ladies and gentlemen, Get Up Nation is Travis Green, man. His new song is called The Leper Song is here. It's him and our girl, Kiera Shear Kelly. Trav, how can we stay in contact with you and your church?
0: Travis Green TV is my Instagram handle. The church is Forward City Church. And my wife, I always got to shout her out, Dr. Jackie Grace, who is a preaching machine. But she's all over social as well. And we're just grateful, man. Grateful for support. Griff, I know we got to go, but I got to slow down and just tell you thank you, man. You've been an advocate. You've been a real big brother. I know we tease each other a lot every chance we get, but I got mad love for you, man. You're a real one, and I wish you nothing but the best, man, and continued kingdom success.
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4: 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He failed because of misplaced trust. And some of us are weak, not because we're not called, but because we keep handing sacred things to people with no covenant. 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
6: Hey, guys, you know we love these. 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
7: I am. It's out of Samuel chapter 3, verse 1.
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8: 1 Samuel chapter 3 verse 1 says, "Now the boy Samuel ministered to the Lord before Eli, and the word of the Lord was rare in those days. 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
7: Now Samuel.
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7: Okay, what is going on? All you have to do is go to sleep. No, you just go to sleep. No one's calling you. I'm asleep.
13: You sure you didn't call me?
7: Little boy, go back in there, get you some rest, go to sleep. It's fine. Let's get you some sleep. What did you eat before you went to bed? Stop watching Jerusalem flicks at night.
13: I ate all falafels and... Okay, I'm going to lay down.
14: Samuel.
13: What? Eli, why he won't sit? Okay, here I come. Here I am for you. You call me Eli. You call. I know I heard you.
7: Sammy.
13: I'm not crazy.
7: You keep saying that someone called you and I'm...
13: I know I heard.
7: Hold on. Oh. Okay. Listen to me very carefully, young man. The next time you hear that call again, I want you to say, "Speak, Lord, for your servant is listening." Okay? Remember what I'm saying.
13: Okay.
7: You have to say,
13: "Lord."
7: There you go.
13: "Speak, Lord, your servant is listening."
7: That's it. Okay.
13: Okay. I got to go lay on that.
7: All right. Go back.
13: Okay.
7: And I'm going to lock my door this time.
13: Good night.
14: Samuel!
13: Oh, he saw what he said. He done what he say. Speak, Lord. Your servant hears you.
14: See, I am about to do something in Israel, and they will make the ears of everyone who hears about it tingle. At that time, I will carry out against Eli everything I spoke against his family, from beginning to end. For I told him that I would judge his family forever because of the sin he knew about. His sons blasphemed God.
8: And later.
7: Hey. Hey, Samuel, did he call you again? Did he call you again? What'd he say?
13: Well, he told me something, but...
7: What'd he say?
13: I don't want to say it.
7: You woke me up all in. Just tell me what he said. I know it was something good. Come on. Samuel, you gotta tell me what he said. Listen, don't hide it. If you hide it from me, you're gonna be in trouble with God your own self. So you need to just tell me what he said. Come on.
13: Okay. He's going to judge you for your bad sons and what they did.
7: Yeah, I'm going back. When you wake up all the way, take the trash up and clean up the kitchen.
13: Okay, that's what he said.
7: He going to judge me and take my sons back. I don't know what this little boy. I'm always a sucker.
0: that little boy was awesome.
6: That was very funny. Child voice.
1: You going to get in trouble for your bad sons. Oh, right. Man. Y'all read the scripture, okay? I bet y'all never heard it like that before.
6: Calling home.

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4: Well, saints of the Most High God, we are coming to you live from the Get Up Church of our Lord, Baptist non-denominational, AMBCMEEGLMNOP, Apostolic Church of God in Christ. We all up in here. Griff, let the Lord use.
5: Thank you, First Lady Pastor.
4: You welcome.
5: First, giving honor to God, who's ahead of my life, I'd like to say I'm glad

0: time.
1: God is good.
0: Yes, yes, yes. Karan is the homie. I love Karan. His son is named Kal-El. K-A-L-E-L. And unless you know comic books very well, that's Superman's real name. He said he tried to switch it with his son. Like, you. Anyway. Look, y'all know how I be saying, my neighbor don't talk to me on the one side of my house, and all the chances and times I done tried to talk to dude, and they just haven't talked to me in a year and a half. Well, yesterday, E and Cheryl and Shiny, I go to my mailbox, and I see a car coming out from that neighbor house who never talked to me. Erica, he drive a Kill You van. It was a gray Kill You van. That's what I said. I'm trying to make the Kill You van driver be my friend. Wait a minute. And then look, about 6 months ago, he was getting his basement redone. Like, and the people, I was talking to him because they listened to our show. And they was like, yeah, he expanded in the basement. I live next to a serial killer, and I've been trying to make him talk to me. He drive a gray Kill You van. When I saw the Kill You van, then I just kept my back to the street, acting like I was looking in my mailbox still, but it was nothing in my mailbox. Kill You van driver. Now, Griff. Somebody in that car right now saying, Griff, you got a Kill You. What's the Kill You van? No windows. Just an old van. You get to say, ain't you all right? Somebody else saying, the same dude you've been begging to be your friend, Griff, I know. Fear thy neighbor. You get to say, ain't you all right? But if you like me and you know, I know a Kill You van when I see one. Ain't you all right? The way I'm going to leave that Griff. Man alone, I'm probably going to send a bunt cake. Hey, man, this is your neighbor's, bro, and I'm going to change my last name. This is your neighbor, the Johnson.
1: Right.
0: Man, it is a whole. He's been parking it in his garage. He got other cars outside, but the Kill You van is in the garage.
2: You
1: better get some
2: killer.
1: Sprite. Get some Blessed Oil. That Blessed Oil that you didn't have, but you never used. Yeah.
2: Sprinkle it.
1: Sprinkle it in the bottle
2: with some
1: water.
2: Make a line between your property and his.
1: And just spray right just on spray every time it. You pass. Just the blood of Jesus. The blood of Jesus. Ain't killing nobody next to me.
0: Kill You van. I was like, they gonna be.
1: Oh, and the
0: I ain't even
1: candy.
0: Told my wife yet.
1: And he there by himself? Like, no wife, no kids?
0: No, his wife is there, but you know, they be the they front for the
1: right.
0: Kill You. So
1: right.
0: It all makes sense now.
2: He's gonna watch over her shoulder. She be the one in the yard.
0: Something. Let me tell you something. One more camera on that side
1: Listen,
0: of the house.
1: Two more. Get up on this, y'all.

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2: Our country was founded on biblical principles, but it's becoming apparent those principles are beginning to erode. 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The Declaration of Dependence Tour is coming to Frederick Wednesday, October 14th. 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
3: As Bob Dylan sang, times they are a-changin'. Scientists report that summers are getting progressively hotter and storms more severe and catastrophic. These changes pose particular risks for those who have psychiatric disorders. These conditions and the medications that are used to treat them increased vulnerability to heat stroke, visits to the ER for behavioral and emotional symptoms, and adaptability to stress. Even those without a pre-existing condition can suffer mental health consequences, especially children and the elderly. A Harvard study found that 25% of children developed PTSD after having been through a hurricane. 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

0: What up, good people? It's Get Up Weekends. I'm Erica Campbell. Thank you for rocking with us this morning. My Ericaism is coming up this hour, and I'll remind you how to get out of God's way. Let him bless you. Stop trying to bless yourself. Plus, this hour, we'll talk to my friend Jonathan McReynolds. His latest single is called Echo.
1: We'll have some fun with the Get Up poll, too. 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
2: Yes, it is time for the Erica-ism of the day. And I was scrolling on Instagram and saw this guy. He was like, I don't know how you talk to God, but, you know, his kind of sounds like a negotiation. And he was, you know, making light of the fact that, you know, we say, well, wait on God, but we want God to kind of hurry up. You know what I mean? I know you say you're never late, but it feels late. I'm not saying that you're late. You don't know what you're doing, but I'm just, you know, the chaos that I'm in, it just feels like God, like maybe you, you know, weren't really paying attention. But it was funny, but it was also a little concerning, because if we really trust him, we really have to pray for the ability to wait well. That's what long suffering is, waiting well, being patient while God does what he does. You know, if you look at scripture, there was a lot of waiting that happened. You know, David didn't become king the moment he was anointed, right? There's so many prophecies that came that didn't come to pass for years and years and years. And I know that we are in the world of rush, especially here in America, just the world of rush, everything quick, everything right now. We don't have to wait for anything. So sometimes it becomes a little more difficult to wait on God. But I'm telling you one thing, don't you try to bless yourself. Don't you jack yourself up making your own, trying to make your own way. Well, God, it's taking too long. I'm just going to do this. My mom always would tell us her testimony, which was kind of hard to hear sometimes. She would say, if somebody ain't for you, don't pray and God pray to God and say, Lord, make them for me anyway, because that's what I want. She said a lot of heartaches that I went through was because I prayed that prayer. She said, I believe that God is gracious and kind and I got my beautiful children, but a lot of headache and heartache that I went through was because I asked God to give me something that was not destined for me. That I didn't want to wait on him. I didn't want to be patient and wait on God's way. I tried to make my own way. So I love you and I mean it. I'm not trying to scare nobody, but don't you dare try to bless yourself. Pray for patience. Pray for long suffering. Pray

0: your joy. And by all means, don't try to bless yourself. That's the Ericaism of the day. Love you and I mean it. Get up.
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4: What's going on, EC, Griff? How y'all feeling?
6: What
5: Very
6: up,
5: good.
6: Though?
5: Excited to have you back on. Excited to talk about this new song. Why don't you introduce it so we can play it, and then we'll talk more about it when we come back.
4: You got it. What's up, everybody? It's my new song, Echo. I can't wait for you guys to hear it. Hope you enjoy it. It's different, but it's good.

0: Reynolds with his latest single, Echo. And the sound, the lyrics in all of your songs are always so powerful. I feel like they're always so grounded in something that maybe we don't talk about often, but we should. And you wrap it in music in such an amazing way. It reminds us of the prayers that have been spoken over our lives. So whose prayers made you write this song?
1: Man, I mean, first off, my mother's prayers. You know, she's always praying every day. You know, that is the first person, maybe the only person that I remember every night, you know, actually getting on her knees on the bedside to pray. And so first of all, hers, but also my grandmother. You know, she's gone on to be with the Lord now, but I know that she was absolutely a praying something, man. Praying, reading, studying in the morning. And so, you know, two people who I just saw be diligent, my mother, my grandmother.
0: I love it. The album Closer was recorded live in your hometown of Chicago, and you blended 80s and pop and acoustic soul and worship along some of the most powerful collaborators. So what did bringing this album home mean for you? What was this moment like for you?
1: Oh, it was incredible. It was a movie. You know, it was really cool. You know, definitely had my friends there, Tasha Cobbs and Tim Bowman, and just a lot of Jamal Roberts came through, and we, you know, we have already gone through the cycle of Steel, and so I'm just really grateful for the support on that song as well.
0: Yeah.
1: It was just a really cool night. You never know how things are gonna work, but I don't really make music sometimes for it to work. I just make it to be authentic to where I am in that season. And it really worked out.
0: I love that honesty and that vulnerability that you're willing to show, especially as a man. I think we are used to it from women, but for you, it just opens up so much freedom for people to really be who they are and be honest. So thank you so much for that. Go ahead, Griff.
2: Now, two things, dog. Number one, your speech for Artist of the Year at the Stellars, and I know the people who watched it on TV didn't get to experience the same thing as us, but man, that every time I see your name or see something with you on it, I'm like, that speech though, dog, you so represented for us in this genre, and you did it without being mean. Like, you was just like, come on, y'all. So that's number one. Then number two, you're going to be on a One Voyage cruise with us, doing singing and having, what are you looking forward to that about?
1: I just like hanging out with my people, man. You know, it's just like the Stellars. It's just like, you know, any event. We do a lot of touring. We crisscross the country and the world, and we don't see each other. So that's always the first thing that I just enjoy outside of what's happening on stage. I just enjoy just hanging out with people and just realizing, wow, there's a legend over there. There's a brother over there. There's a sister over there. And to me, that's the fun part.
0: We appreciate you. You know we support you always, whatever you need from us.
2: Always.
0: You got it, bro. Tell them how they can stay connected. Where you on tour? And the next album, I'm thinking somebody should call my name for something, because you've done a lot of collabs. I'm just waiting on mine.
1: Oh, for sure. Come on. Well, first of all, we've done a collab. We have.
0: Listen, won a Grammy for the last one. Praise God.
2: Right, I was about to say, she downplayed it.
1: I'll start thinking about new music maybe in a couple months. It's my honor to even know you guys. And happy birthday, my brother. And I love you all. Thank you so much for your support.
0: Absolutely awesome. That's Jonathan McReynolds. The latest single is called Echo. 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It's Get Up Mornings, y'all. Stick around. There's more on the way. Get up.
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7: 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I was told the language was too graphic and that some people would be offended, so they changed the words. So here it is. Right now, right here, we are victims of attack by some we know, but many more nameless and faceless people living in the shadows. The first defense of both sides is usually to act as if it never happened. Then, the perpetrators start disagreeing with each other about the particulars of the attack, sometimes calling it victimless. The time is now to bring the attack to a halt. We must stand up and use our vote this November to declare that we are no longer going to allow ourselves to be victims. We must be heard. You must vote this November in order to stop the assault on us, because the reality is we are the ones who are battered and bruised.
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3: All right, Cheryl, what are we talking about today?
4: Okay, I have a relationship question today. Periodically, I said I will pull, you know, questions on relationship because oftentimes the Get Up Nation will ask us some of these questions. And in our couples fellowship, we get these kind of questions as well. You know, so this one today is fully loaded, y'all. And I'm sure a few folk can chime in and give some great advice. But can a relationship survive once trust is broken? That's the question. Can a relationship survive once trust is broken? And I'm not just talking about infidelity, too, because there's other issues that might have broken trust, like maybe, you know, an addiction that a partner may have had or some past secrets that maybe, you know, a partner didn't know about that now is coming out once you're committed and married and all the things. So the question today
3: is, somebody has put someone else first.
4: Or somebody has put, yep.
3: Family or, you know, blended families. There's a lot that people don't trust.
4: There's a lot of ways. Exactly. So I didn't want the, you know, Get Up Church to just focus on infidelity because that is also a trust that may have been broken. But there's so many other things.
3: So many other things.
5: A lot of times it could be, right, Erica, like some I've heard, and it's not my testimony, but a lot of men put their mothers in front of their wives. So wives and the mom, you know what I'm saying? Like, I immediately attach to what Erica says is my in-love, my mother-in-law, my father-in-law, because it doesn't, that my mother-in-law, father-in-law, that's so 60s when you can't make peace with the people you're about to have to be with for the rest of it.
3: For the rest of your life. And I actually grew up with that. My father always put my grandmother first. My grandmother would call and say, I don't feel good. And he would stop, drop, and run, no matter what, dinner, where we're going, what we're doing, nothing mattered. She did have health challenges, but she definitely manipulated her son, for sure.
4: Wow.
3: For sure. Wow. My mom stayed. Trust, I don't know. I don't know. I don't think the trust is restored. I just think she just didn't know how to let go. Everybody's in different places, but we want to know, can trust be restored? I believe it can. It can if both people want it to work. It is a lot of work.
5: Be intentional.
4: It's a lot of work.
3: Absolutely. But you can. You can. You can. You can overcome anything if you want to.
4: That's right.
3: So, if you want to.
5: But then how long do that, I don't want to stay, even, you know.
3: Right.
5: Because that's still the fear and the anger and the.
3: Right, right.
5: The hurt.
4: And that's like
3: anger just means you're not
4: both
3: healed.
4: Parties have to be
3: both.
4: Willing.
3: You can't do it alone. Yeah. Right, yeah. Right. Mm-hmm. We want to hear from you. Can a relationship survive once trust is broken? 877-242-2426. 877-242-2426. Let's get up on it.
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1: with Erica Campbell.
4: The question today is, can a relationship recover after the trust has been broken? Let's go to Dale in Charlotte. Hey, Dale, what do you think? Can a relationship recover?
5: It can, but both people have to be willing to get to that place of shared vulnerability, honesty, and acknowledgement. The relationship breaking is just the result of something that's systematic and systematically wrong.
4: Right.
5: Whatever that may be between the two people. It's like, look, it could be all kinds of things, but what you have to commit to do is, number one, get in your prayer closet, see what the Lord has for you. And then after that, you guys got to make sure that you remember the love that got you there in the first place.
4: Mm-hmm. If that's talking right, Dale.
5: Woo, Lord help you. But man, Griff, man, happy birthday all the way through. We going through the weekend. Do your thing, man. Be the blessed for the next 55 years, man. Nothing but love for you.
6: Thank you, man.
5: You know I had to get it in.
4: Thank you, Dale. Have a good one.
5: Love you guys so much. Keep doing what you do.
4: Okay, bye-bye.
5: Bye-bye.
6: I don't want to be 110.
5: Too late.
4: Bye, Dale. Shannon in Maryland is on the line. Shannon, do you think a relationship can recover once trust is broken?
7: Good morning, Get Up Church.
4: Good morning.
7: I'm honest with you, it depends on the individuals and the maturity of the individuals. Yes, I believe that anything is possible through counseling, through much prayer and fasting, and really trusting God to heal both of you all. Yes, yeah. It can be restored.
4: I love that. Thank you so much for calling. God bless you.
7: All right, y'all have a good weekend. Ralph, I need some free tickets.
6: go to my DM. Go to 2 Trillion. I'll put you in the hat for the raffle, okay? 2 Trillion on Instagram.
7: 2 Trillion. Okay. Bye.
4: Okay. Bye. Take it, Chris.
6: All right, let's go to Anonymous in North Carolina. Anonymous, do you think a relationship can recover after trust has been broken?
8: For some people, it would have to be a hard no, because once you do somebody dirty, whether it's physical, emotional, mental, spiritual, whatever, it's hard to recover. They can forgive you, but it is very, very hard to put back, to trust again.
6: Anonymous, did you do somebody dirty and you just don't want to say your name?
9: Or did somebody do
10: you dirty?
8: Some people had done me dirty. I don't want to say their names.
4: Right.
6: Okay. Okay.
4: Well, thank
6: appreciate you,
4: for you calling.
6: Baby. Thank you for being honest. That man said no. It won't work.
9: It ain't gonna work.
11: No, it ain't.
6: Straight up.
4: Thank you for calling. Cameron in Atlanta's on the line. Cameron, do you think that relationships can recover once trust has been broken?
12: It's being on the individual. Every individual is different, and most individual is tit for tat. So, in most cases, I would say no.
6: To be honest,
9: mature.
4: Yeah. Gotta be mature. Absolutely. Definitely need God in the center of it as well.
9: Absolutely.
6: I like the dudes calling in saying no. I ain't even gonna lie. I appreciate y'all.
9: Because if you cheat on a dude, that's different.
6: The way they handle it is worse
9: than how women do.
4: They can't handle it.
9: Yeah.
6: We can't process. Yeah. Life is over.
4: Meanwhile, they could do thousands of things.
9: See?
6: Yeah. Sorry, dog.
4: Thank you for calling.
6: We already passed it.
12: Thank you, Pastor.
4: Okay, bye-bye.
6: Let's go to D.C. and talk to the homie, Reggie. Reggie, do you think a relationship can recover after trust has been broken, partner?
13: Happy birthday. Absolutely. That's a real true story. I'm going to be picking fish and fish. That was my wife's favorite. She passed on. But it can be measured. It can be, you have to vote for it. After 15 years of my wife and son's life, back together before.
6: Reggie, do you want some milk?
4: Chris,
6: are you
13: no,
6: okay?
13: I don't need no milk. I don't have my teeth in my mouth. He's okay?
4: What, Reggie? Wait.
6: Boy.
4: Go ahead. Tell your story.
6: Did he say he don't have his teeth in his
4: That's
6: mouth?
4: No, he does not.
9: That's what he said.
6: Oh, okay. He take that out then.
13: Better be glad to get implant. Okay, I can't afford it. Anyway, yes, it can be mended. I agree. Yes, sir. With God in your life, and both y'all loving each other for what was or what will, I believe so, because I've seen it done.
4: Amen. Awesome. Well, thank you for calling, Reggie. Right. We appreciate you. I love your joy, Reggie. We love your joy.
6: Reggie, happy without anybody help. I'm a fan.
13: Bye-bye. Have a great day. Bye-bye.
4: Bye. Mm. When I say I love to get up church.
6: Yeah, when I was at the old folks' homes, the senior citizen homes with my mom, I told this lady she'd be happier if she drink or smile. She said, what's that mean? I was like, the glass with your teeth in it. If you drink that,
4: Greg!
6: Drink
4: it. Oh, God.

0: being a part of the Get Up Nation. It's been an amazing day. And before we go, let's cover y'all in a word of prayer. Lord, I thank you for this day, for your power, your love, and your strength. I thank you, God, that you cover your children. You keep your children safe from all hurt, harm, and danger. Help us to remember to call on your name. Help us to remember to seek you. Help us to remember that it's not in our own strength, but Father, if we call on the name of the Lord, he will answer. That's what your word says. So I'm trusting and believing that you'll keep us safe from all hurt, harm, and danger. Our children, our families, our loved ones, our minds, our bodies, our ministries, keep us safe from the attacks of the enemy. Satan, we bind you. You have no place, power, or authority. We send you back to the pit.
1: Lord.
0: In the name of Jesus, we pray. Thank God. Amen.
1: Amen.
0: All right, good people. Listen, enjoy the rest of your weekend. Everybody, join us back here next week. We'll be faith walking,
1: love talking,
0: enjoy living on Get Up Weekends with me, Erica Campbell. Bye, everybody.
1: Peace.

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0: I was in the middle of the Atlantic Ocean when it happened. There was a sudden jolt and our submarine crashed on the seafloor. We were in total darkness.
1: That's Dr. Dejana Figueroa, a marine biologist and STEM teacher, talking about a deep sea dive she'll never forget.
0: It's funny, when I was a kid, I was afraid of the ocean. 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
1: Can I talk to you? 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

Hey, yo, this is D.L. Hughley. 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

0: What up, what up, what up, Baltimore?
1: Good morning.
0: What's up, what's up? So it's Saturday.
1: Saturday.
0: And it's a long weekend for a lot of
1: yes.
0: folks. Long weekend. We got Columbus Day. I didn't even know if they did that anymore, but Columbus Day. So it's a 3-day weekend for a lot of folks out there. So look, welcome in Baltimore. We are so excited to be back before you this Saturday morning. It's kind of overcast out there, but it's your boy Pastor J and my earth thing, Lady
1: K.
0: There you go. She just completed it. There you go. So look, we're excited to be back before you guys. Definitely had a long week. Listen, if you are on your ride, look, this is a time to relax and just lock in because we got a really good conversation that I think is really, really going to be eye-opening for some folks, okay?
1: Yes.
0: But before we do this, let's talk about our sponsor right
1: okay.
0: now, okay? Again, this is one-on-one with Psalm 91. Y'all heard the intro. This is one-on-one with Psalm 91. And this is one of our sponsors is Miss Mary Palmer. She runs the One Stop Training Center. Her phone number is 443-810-3663. Now, she helps people in the business of starting their own assisted living business. Am I right, honey?
1: Yes.
0: That's right. So people, churches, whoever might need her assistance in this area, call her.
1: Yeah.
0: All right. She's been a longtime sponsor of the show of Ministry in the Marketplace. Her phone number, again, take your time. Get your pen. All right. Let's go. 443-810-3663. Again, that's 443-810-3663. And we want to welcome everyone in that is so let's get it. Look, we want to welcome everybody in who is tuning in over the airwaves. Like maybe you're on that ride, you're heading out of town, you're taking a nice little drive, or maybe you just tuning in, you've locked us in on the stream, or maybe you're watching us from the live, all right, from our page at Psalm 91 Ministries on Facebook. All right. And so we want you to be a part of this conversation, okay? Because I think this is a conversation that's going to impact everybody.
1: Yes, everybody. Yes. It's affecting every area.
0: It is. It really, really is. And so the conversation is about AI.
1: Yes.
0: AI. And we'll say AI in the church, but it really just impacts everybody.
1: Correct.
0: Right?
1: Correct.
0: So, honey, let's have a word of prayer first.
1: Yes.
0: Like open us up with a word of prayer and then we'll get into the conversation.
1: All right. Dear Heavenly Father, we thank you for this another day, for this morning, for waking up in you, God.
0: Yes, Lord.
1: We love you. We praise you. We magnify you. Father, as we have this time together with the audience, Lord, I'm asking that you just help us to dialogue. Talk about some things, just to bring another perspective to things and dealing with AI, artificial intelligence, God, and where you have it centered as well, where you have allowed it to be.
0: Amen.
1: In the world. So in Jesus' mighty name, amen.
0: Amen. Amen. You sound real good with that one. In Jesus' name. Y'all give her some hand claps on the live. All right. Okay. So look, this is a, okay. I like that, my brother.
1: Thank
0: appreciate
1: you, thank
0: that. So look, AI, it stands for artificial intelligence.
1: Yes.
0: Now let me give you a little bit of backdrop about myself. Okay. Is that okay, honey?
1: Yes.
0: I'll just share a little bit about myself. So back in 2019, for those that know me and that follow what I've done over the years, know that we launched an app back in 2019 called the eBless app. It was a peer-to-peer payment app. And it was in the space of finances and money and stuff like that. And I wanted to be prepared. So what I did was I had enrolled into a program through Harvard University called Harvard X. And I got certified in fintech, financial
1: yes.
0: technology.
1: Mm-hmm.
0: And it was an eye-opener. It was about an 8-week course, but it was a real eye-opener. And they talked about, this is when I was really first introduced to concepts back then, to the concepts of artificial intelligence.
1: Mm-hmm.
0: And there's another term we're going to talk about called machine learning.
1: Machine learning, yes.
0: So let's, let me give you a couple definitions.
1: Yes.
0: Honey, you can actually, you want to give us the definitions?
1: Okay. So artificial intelligence, AI, is a branch of computer science and technology that enables machines to perform tasks typically requiring human intelligence, such as learning, reasoning, problem solving, perception,
0: perception.
1: I'm sorry, perception and decision making.
0: Y'all know this. If y'all been on ChatGPT, Claude, OpenAI, whatever it is, the tools that you use, okay? So it helps machines to do tasks that we would otherwise normally be able to do.
1: And that we would have to do.
0: That's right.
1: In order to
0: right.
1: get done, yes.
0: But then there's a thing called machine learning
1: machine
0: that is
1: learning,
0: a subset
1: yes.
0: of AI. And I want to talk to you about that because it really, it's going to help you to understand.
2: Hey, yo, this is D.L. Hughley. There is an election coming up. Do you have everything you need to vote? 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
0: Over and over again.
1: Mm-hmm.
0: Well, machine learning is a little bit different because it grows with the task.
1: Yes.
0: Right? So it learns from the task. And this was a game changer in technology, right?
1: Yes.
0: So this machine learning, it doesn't need explicit programs for every scenario because
1: yes.
0: it's learning, right? But then there's something that many of us use when we use programs like ChatGPT or Claude or some of the other ones, is they do what's called deep learning. Now, deep learning is more advanced form of machine learning that uses multi-layered networks to process complex data like images, audio, and unstructured text. So this is why you can actually take an audio clip, you can take a file, you can take an email and drop it in chat and say, read it. Because
1: sure
0: of
1: enough.
0: This deep learning, all right?
1: Wow.
0: Now, the one thing that a lot of people are unaware of is a new thing that has not launched yet, and it's called AGI. If you've heard of it, if you're watching on the chat, right? If you're watching it live, look, say, I heard of it. If
1: wow.
0: you haven't said, I ain't heard of that one, all right?
1: I had not heard of this one.
0: So AGI stands for Artificial General Intelligence. Now, this one is some Terminator type stuff.
1: Oh,
0: okay.
1: Geez.
0: And I'm not saying, I am saying it, but I'm not trying to say it because I don't want to scare nobody. But it's another level of artificial intelligence that can match or exceed human cognitive abilities across any intellectual task.
1: Mm-hmm.
0: So think about this, right? Right now, AI can do your task, whatever you can do, it can do it at a much more efficient level.
1: Mm-hmm.
0: And let's just be honest. If that's your experience, we can be honest about it, right? It can do your task at your level, possibly,
1: mm-hmm. Mm-hmm.
0: and probably
1: yes.
0: faster than we can, right? More efficient than
1: mm-hmm.
0: we can.
1: Mm-hmm.
0: When we fall asleep, they not,
1: yes.
0: right?
1: Yes.
0: And but AGI is...
1: So that's on the machine learning.
0: Well, that's with
1: side.
0: AI. AI is just, hey, it can meet
1: Excuse
0: the
1: me.
0: Task.
1: Okay.
0: Artificial General Intelligence, AGI.
1: Yes.
0: And you can look it up. Is able to do it faster, better than us. It's actually able to process information faster than we can.
1: Wow.
0: So this is the level that they want to get it to, right? And for some people, this is very scary.
1: Yes.
0: And there's a lot of people in the actual space of artificial intelligence that are telling the government, there are people who are leading these companies that are telling one another we need to slow down.
1: Mm-hmm.
0: But folks are not slowing down. Now, look, Deaconess Charlie saying, I haven't heard of that one. Amen. Thanks, Deaconess. All right. And these are things that we need to be aware of because all of the economists are really saying that this is going to represent a massive, and I'm not trying to be the bearer of bad news, but if these machines can do your job faster, better, more efficiently, it'd be a cost savings to the company.
1: Yeah.
0: Right?
1: Yes.
0: this is something that people need to be thinking about. Even when we go to the election box, you know, there are the folks that are representing kind of slowing down AI. I mean, they're trying to take jobs, right? Because they just care about the bottom line. Like, how can we save money?
1: Mm-hmm.
0: But go ahead, honey. You wanted to mention something.
1: So,
0: okay,
1: with artificial intelligence, how can we embrace it?
0: Okay, so that's a great question. Look, Minister Sheila said,
1: how can we embrace it? How should we embrace it? Yeah. Should we even embrace it? You know?
0: Minister Sheila said, yeah, it's very scary, very scary.
1: Mm-hmm.
0: I think as believers, we can embrace mm-hmm. certain aspects of it.
1: Yeah.
0: I mean, it does make life a lot easier, right? But it's the same way as the tellerless cashier, right?
1: Oh, yes.
0: You know what I mean? It makes life easier, but that means there's one less job out there.
1: That's true.
0: Right?
1: Yes.
0: And people also are not aware of what AI does to our water system. Many people are not aware that AI takes up so much water. It burns off so much water.
1: Mm.
0: These systems, these processors require
1: data.
0: So much mm-hmm. energy, mm-hmm. right? And they create so much heat that these processors, they have to use water to cool it down.
1: Mm-hmm.
0: So every time you enter in just some of the smallest tasks, you're it's really using up quite a bit of water.
1: Mm-hmm.
0: And it's moving at such a fast pace that it should make us nervous. Now, as far as how do we use it, look, we use it the way the Roman roads were used, right? The Romans built the roads.
1: Yes.
0: And they built the roads to make it easier for them to take more stuff. but the gospel was spread through those same Roman roads. It made it easier for the gospel to be spread. So
1: yes.
0: God can use anything,
1: yes.
0: and anything he allows, he uses, right?
1: Yes.
0: He can use. So this is something that I say that we need to be cautious about.
1: Mm-hmm.
0: But there's also some biblical implications here for those that may not be aware, right?
1: Okay.
0: Now, the word artificial, honey, what does the word artificial mean?
1: Man-made.
0: Man-made.
1: Mm-hmm. Unnatural.
0: Unnatural. Sometimes it can mean fake.
1: Phony, false,
0: that's right.
1: You know?
0: Like artificial leather is, like we call it in
1: fake
0: the streets,
1: leather.
0: We call it fake leather, right? What we mean by that, it's not the real thing.
1: Correct. It's an imitation of.
0: That's right.
1: Mm-hmm.
0: So AI is artificial. It is man-made. It's not real intelligence,
1: yes.
0: right? And it has all of the things that we have without a soul.
1: Mm.
0: Think about it. You know, it is... It resembles the Genesis chapter 1 and 2 picture so well when the Bible says, and you can, for those that are reading or following, Genesis chapter 1, verse 26 and 27. Then God said, and I'm reading the New Living Translation,
1: mm-hmm.
0: let us make human beings in our image to be like us. They will reign over the fish in the sea, the birds in the air, the livestock, all the wild animals on the earth, and the small animals that scurry along the ground. So God created human beings in his own image.
1: Mm.
0: In the image of God, he created them. Male and female created he them. He created them.
1: Yes.
0: Now, in the book of Revelations, now that's Genesis. That's the start.
1: Yes.
0: And in the end, it says there's going to be an image that is going to be given life. The book of Revelations,
1: yes,
0: chapter 13,
1: yes.
0: said that there'll be an image that is going to be given life and able to speak. They'll be given life and able to speak.
1: Yes.
0: So you need to think about this because the beast of Revelations,
1: oh, wow.
0: the Antichrist of Revelations is going to use this to prop up his leadership, to be a point of contact for people to worship.
1: Wow.
0: And we're seeing it in real time.
1: Yes. My goodness.
0: Seeing it in real time. Now, there's a lot of things to be grateful for AI.
1: Correct.
0: I'm telling you.
1: Like you said, it makes tasks easier,
0: listen,
1: faster.
0: Without AI, we could not, you know, our navigation systems in our cars would not be working the way it is.
1: True.
0: Like,
1: true.
0: You know what I mean? If you made that wrong turn, there's no self-correcting it, right? AI helps that. So there's a lot of good in it.
1: Yes.
0: But there are a lot of things we need to be that, listen, there are
1: cautious
0: things that,
1: of or you know, aware of and, you know, just kind of keeping tabs on.
0: Yeah, think about like a guard dog. A guard dog is good.
1: Yes.
0: In a fence.
1: Yeah, let him
0: if
1: loose.
0: If you don't have a fence, then he'll attack people.
1: Yes.
0: So without guardrails,
1: mm-hmm, mm-hmm.
0: That guard dog that is doing a good thing
1: yes.
0: can do a bad thing.
1: Yes.
0: If that makes sense.
1: Yes.
0: If that makes sense to you, hit me. Yeah, that makes sense. That makes sense. All right. So look,
1: yes.
0: I want you to think about that we're coming upon the Tower of Babel effect.
1: Wow.
0: The
1: wow.
0: Tower of Babel.
1: Yes.
0: Now, the Tower of Babel happens when man, after the flood, man is trying to flood-proof themselves.
1: Mm.
0: They're trying to flood-proof themselves.
1: Yes.
0: So they create a tower that they can go into for safety if another flood happens.
1: Yes.
0: So they say, let's build a tower that reaches heaven.
1: Mm-hmm.
0: Now, essentially, what they're saying is, we want to get to heaven without going through God.
1: Yes.
0: We want to
1: so
0: get to heaven.
1: The back door.
0: That's right.
1: We're gonna create a back door.
0: Come on. And what is the danger? Think about this, honey.
1: Mm-hmm.
0: Tell the folks what you think the danger is for trying to go around God.
1: He is God. Well, that's exactly what not exactly, but I was gonna say Lucifer.
0: That's right.
1: Did it? Not quite, but you know, he didn't want to do God's way anymore. He's like, oh, I can do this. So, no, I deserve this. I want this.
0: That's right.
1: Turned it around, you know.
0: Now, Jesus puts it.
1: And he was kicked out.
0: Yeah, Jesus puts it this way. He said, a thief
1: yes.
0: goes through the window.
1: Correct.
0: He said, they that are part of the flock come through the door.
1: Through the door.
0: He said, but
1: yes.
0: a thief comes through the window.
1: Mm-hmm.
0: Right? So, anybody who tries to get in without going.
1: Through the door.
0: Through the door.
1: Yes,
0: is
1: Jesus
0: a thief
1: Christ.
0: And a uh-huh. robber. Right. And but it also shows the height of human pride, of human pride, where
1: okay.
0: we think, hey, I'm so smart. I'm so intelligent. Now, is it possible? And I want y'all to tell me something. Is it possible for us to think, for us to get to a place like it happened in the Tower of Babel, where we thought we were so smart, we can outsmart God?
1: I can see this artificial intelligence going there.
0: Absolutely. Now, what does the Bible say about it?
1: It does it specifically.
0: I'm going to give you a prophecy in the book of Daniel. Now, in order to understand the book of Revelations, you got to read the book of Daniel
1: yes.
0: and Genesis. Those two
1: yes.
0: are big aids or helps to understanding the book of Revelations.
1: Mm-hmm.
0: Honey, if you could help, we'll take turns with it.
1: Okay.
0: This is Daniel chapter 2, starting at verse 31. Now, the background for this is that the king is King Nebuchadnezzar. He's the king of Babylon, or of the Babylonian Empire.
1: Mm-hmm.
0: Okay, and he has a dream that he can't remember, and he's taxed people. He says, "Look, all of his philosophers and all these things. Fine, tell me the dream. Tell me the dream." And he's like, "Look, I can't tell you the interpretation until you tell me what the dream is."
1: Mm-hmm.
0: And he's about to kill everybody. He says,
1: yeah.
0: "If you can't tell me, then that means you're not really hearing from God."
1: Ooh.
0: So Daniel and them say, "Hey, hold up, King. Give us a second to go before the Lord and pray."
1: Yes,
0: listen, right now,
1: yes.
0: somebody needs to understand the importance of prayer and seeking
1: yes,
0: God.
1: Yes.
0: We've been talking about that on Wednesday night about praying for wisdom. The Bible
1: yes.
0: says, if you want wisdom, God gives it liberally, but you got to ask for it.
1: Mm-hmm.
0: You got to ask. Most of us don't ask. But anyway, so Daniel asks for wisdom. Look, there's somebody out there right now, you've been dealing with a problem. And you really need the wisdom of God
1: yes,
0: in that.
1: Yes.
0: Look, let's pray right now.
1: Mm-hmm.
0: In the name of Jesus, that person right now who's listening, who's tuning in, it's a problem that you feel like you feel overwhelmed about. You feel like it's too big for you. In the name of Jesus, I pray, Lord God, that as they speak the words, God, I'm asking for wisdom,
1: yes.
0: that you would do a downpour of giving them supernatural wisdom to navigate themselves through whatever situation they're in. Lord, do it for them in Jesus' name, because your word says it. Amen.
1: Amen.
0: All right, let's get back. All right. So Daniel chapter 2, that's the backdrop. All right. Let's get
1: okay.
0: a couple of these verses in before our time comes to a close.
1: All righty. In your vision, your majesty, you saw standing before you a huge shining statue of a man. It was a frightening sight. The head of the statue was made of fine gold. Its chest and arms were silver. Its belly and thighs were bronze, its legs were iron, and its feet were a combination of iron and baked clay.
0: baked clay. That's
1: baked
0: important.
1: Clay.
0: Now, remember that Adam and Eve, Adam was made from the clay. So this is a symbolism here that is used to suggest that this is a iron and mankind. Iron and mankind. Mm. All right. But it's going to unlock itself.
1: So in a way.
0: That's right. That's right.
1: Artificial.
0: So, you know, I'm getting so hyped. let me jump in here. As you watched, a rock was cut from a mountain, but not by human hands. It struck the feet of iron and clay, smashing them to bits. The whole statue was crushed into small pieces of iron, clay, bronze, silver, and gold. Then the wind blew them away without a trace, like a chaff on threshing floor. But the rock, that's another name for Jesus, the rock, he said the rock of our salvation, Whitney Houston sang it, I go to the rock of my salvation, that's right. He said, but the rock that knocked the statue down became a great mountain that covered the whole earth. That was the dream. Now we will tell the king what it means. Daniel literally gave this man his dream that he couldn't even remember.
1: Yes.
0: Now, he
1: and
0: gives
1: then
0: him
1: the interpretation.
0: The interpretation. Verse 37 says, Your Majesty, you are the greatest of kings. Mm. The God of heaven has given you sovereignty, power, strength, and honor. He has made you the ruler over all the inhabited world and has put even the wild animals and birds under your control. You are the head of gold. Now, what we have here is this is a vision. I'm going to explain it for those. It's a vision of there are five empires.
1: Yes.
0: That would rule over the earth at five separate times.
1: Yes.
0: All right. And he tells him, you are the first Babylonian Empire.
1: Yes.
0: That reigned, I think, from 605 BC to 562 BC.
1: Wow.
0: All right. He says, verse 39, after your kingdom comes to an end, another kingdom inferior to yours will rise to take your place. Right? Now, that was the Medo-Persian Empire that took place, that took over right afterwards. So in this description of the statue, you will notice that the metals that are used go from the gold is at the top, then it's silver. Now notice the most valuable is at the top.
1: Correct.
0: But it gets stronger as you go down.
1: The value
0: not as glorious,
1: decreases.
0: Right. Not as glorious. So gold is more glorious than silver, but it's not as strong as silver.
1: Correct. Yes.
0: Then it goes down to bronze.
1: Yes.
0: Then it goes down to iron. So the bronze, so we said the Babylonian Empire was the first empire. Mm-hmm. The second was the Medo-Persian Empire. Most people know King Cyrus, who ruled over the Medo-Persian Empire.
1: Yes.
0: Right. Then there was the Greek Empire under Alexander the Great. I was like, man, when I was in middle school, I said, man, why are we talking about this guy? All the people, why do we learn about Alexander the Great? Yes. He is actually found in the Bible. The Bible prophesies his rule.
1: Wow.
0: Right? This is some good stuff right here. All right. But look, because we got to go. But I want to get to that part in verse, I believe it's verse 43. It says, verse 42, it says, but while some parts of it were as strong as iron, other parts were as weak as verse 40. Following that kingdom, there will be a fourth one as strong as iron. That was the Roman Empire. That kingdom will smash and crush all previous empires, just as an iron smashes and crushes everything it strikes. The feet and toes. Now, feet, there's 10 toes on the feet.
1: Yes.
0: Now, Revelations talks about a 10-nation kingdom, or a 10 ruling kingdom.
1: Yes.
0: All right. The feet and toes were a combination of iron and baked clay, showing that this kingdom will be divided. Like iron mixed with clay, it will have some of the strength of iron, right? Now, this is also a prophecy, I believe, that talks about AI, which is the industrious revolution and mankind together.
1: Okay. Yes.
0: That is what artificial intelligence is. Mm. It says that this final kingdom, this final kingdom would be a mixture of man and steel.
1: Wow.
0: Man and steel, right?
1: Yes.
0: So, listen, look, we had a great conversation. I'm just looking at the time like, man, you see how the time flies.
1: Yes.
0: But I want folks to begin to think that the Bible does say that. Now, should we be afraid and frightened?
1: No.
0: If you don't know Jesus, you should be. But if you do, this is an exciting time for the believer because this means that our Lord and Savior is coming back.
1: Yes.
0: He's soon to return. When we see the signs of the times, he said, that means he's soon to return. Now, for those out there that that may not fully understand what I'm saying. I'm saying that the Lord is coming back, and the Bible says he's going to judge all.
1: Yes.
0: He says every word that we've ever spoken, he's going to judge.
1: Yes.
0: Are you going to be in right standing with him when he comes? If you're not, you need to do this right now. Whatever you're doing, take this opportunity to receive him right now. In the name of Jesus, say this with me. If you want to accept Jesus Christ, what he did, so that you are on the right side of heaven when he comes, then say this with me. Lord Jesus, I confess that I am a sinner. I believe that you died on the cross to pay the price for my sins. But Lord, I know that you rose from the grave after 3 days with all power in your hands. Lord Jesus, I invite you into my heart. Make me new. Make me yours, Lord God. In Jesus' name, today I give my heart, my life, my everything to you. Listen, if you said that prayer, then you are saved.
1: Yes. Okay.
0: But listen, in order to be saved, you know, like if you got to save money, you got to put it in a savings account. You got to put it around other. Right.
1: Yes.
0: So what I want you to do, I want to encourage you to join a fellowship of believers.
1: Yeah.
0: A fellowship of believers. All right. So, one place you can go is Psalm 91 Ministries, which is located at 6218 Reisterstown Road, Baltimore, Maryland, 21215. And lastly, look, Elder Mike Davis is in town this
1: Woo-hoo!
0: Week, and he's going to be in the house
1: Yay!
0: Giving a word tomorrow
1: Amen.
0: Morning at Psalm 91. So look, come on through, be blessed by the man of God as
1: Amen.
0: He brings the word of God and fellowship with other believers. And listen, this is a great time that if you are just being planted in the garden of heaven, to get planted in a church right here on earth
1: yes.
0: so that we can help prepare you to meet the King.
1: Uh-huh.
0: All right. Look, fam, honey, you have any last words in 10 seconds?
1: That's it. We love you all.
0: We love you. Come join us
1: day.
0: At Psalm 91 Ministries. Our website, Psalm 91 Ministries.church. All right,
1: Amen.
0: Fam. Peace.

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1: Oh, listen, the one thing that you're gonna do is smile. The second thing you're gonna do is be extremely enlightening. Probably the third thing you're gonna do is you're gonna be praying, bro.
2: That's true.
1: You don't never know. Let's go, come on. Next time on the Willie Mo Jr.

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1: Hey, hey, hey, hey. Ladies and gentlemen, Fizzle, Javon DeWine.

your hand together like this. I want everybody to get on your feet. Wait a minute, stay right there. Y'all go back. I want you to stay there. Stay right there. Now you know what I want y'all to do? I want y'all to look everybody, just look at somebody beside you.

0: 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I'm your host, Patrice Camo, alongside our audio engineer, Mike Water, and we are so grateful that you've joined us today. 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
1: All right, listen, y'all. I'm going to talk about something that's hard for people to walk through. I believe this word can heal a lot of people and mend a lot of people's hearts, and it's around church hurt. Because even though it's an honor to overlook an offense and to use those tools to forgive stuff and let it go, there are some offenses that can't be overlooked. They need to be addressed. There's some things people did, the nature of it and the frequency of it, we're going to have a conversation about it. I tried all that, the 7 steps. I tried not to retaliate. I did all that. I prayed. I walked out the cage, walked in the cage. Some stuff has to be addressed. And there's a biblical way of addressing offense. So first of all, when is it something that needs to be confronted and not overlooked? And how do you do it biblically? Because this is how the devil, I think the devil does some of his best work in church around the area of offense. Yes, yes. Because what he does is he uses offense to bring division in the church. Yes. And then bring departures from the church. Yes. Most people left their church because they were offended. You'd be surprised, as important as the church is to people, many have left because of offense. You'd be surprised how many millions of people every Sunday go right back in this cage. While other people are getting up and getting ready for church, that used to be what they did. I'm talking about people who were deeply committed to the church. They were the people that got there when church opened and was there so late that the ushers was, you know, when you've been in church so long, the trustees start flicking the lights and all right. I'm talking about them kind of people. Don't even go to church no more. They get up on Sunday and they go in here and say, yeah, and remind themselves about how they were mistreated and how much they gave to that church, and they wouldn't let my mother have her funeral there, and how my daughter was on the honor roll and dean's list and never got appreciated on the stage. How come nobody called me when I was sick? Nobody sent me a card. Pastor went to somebody else's funeral. He didn't even call and offer condolences for us. I should have got the position. I was there. I was faithful. They didn't give me the position. And sometimes the sermon seemed like they preaching about me. And because they were hurt, they started talking about the church. In their pain, they start talking about the church and everybody in the church. So now, because of pride, they don't come back. Somebody say, you want to go to church with me? Nah. So now, years later, they standing 10 toes down in a cage. Because they can't just show back up because they called it a cult. And somebody says, I thought you said it's a cult. But what things we say in our hurt keep us in this cage. And I'm saying, when you're in this situation, you don't win, your family doesn't win, the church doesn't win, the only one that wins is the devil. But he doesn't have to win. There's a word from God that can set you free. But you have to first acknowledge that I am offended. And you have to understand the importance of the church. I think people minimize the importance. The church is a place where God plants you. Because the church is connected to his plan for you. Yes. It's more than just it's what you get on Sunday that helps direct your whole life. Come on, come where he plants you, the place is connected to the plan. And if you leave the place, you diminish the plan. Because the place provides an anointing and grace and information over your life that prepares you for the things you're going to face. And if you don't have the information, you are now vulnerable to the things that the place could have prepared you for. That's why the devil will fight you to even find the right church. Amen. You've been meaning to visit, but something always come up. You've been meaning to stop by. You said they're at Oxon Hill High School. I've been meaning to stop by, but something always come up. You can't get to it. Or you heard something about it, but then now you don't check it out for yourself. Because the devil will fight you to find the right church. Then when you find it, he will fight you to stay. He will fight to make sure you don't stay there. And you know how he does it? Through offense. Let me show you where in the Bible. In 1 Corinthians chapter 12, the Bible describes the church of the Lord as the body of Christ. It is his universal church, but he calls it a body, right? And he says it's just like a human body. And he says in verse 18 of 1 Corinthians 12 that he's placed the body, parts of the body, where they fit, according to where they fit. So God has put the human anatomy together in the way things are supposed to fit. So if you ever notice, your eyes are where they're supposed to be. I know you, if they'd been anywhere else, you'd have vision problems. Some of you can't see now where they are, but they're where they're supposed to be, right? Your feet are where they're supposed to be. That's why it trips me on. People say, well, stand to your feet. What else are you going to stand to? I could go on and talk about the body, but this is what he says in 1 Corinthians 12, 18. He says, just as God places the parts of the body where they belong, he places the members of the body where they belong. Where you go to church is a God thing. When God tells you where your place is and who your pastor is, that is pivotal to your purpose and your plan, his plan for you. Ooh, this is so important. The God's man over my life is important to God's plan over my life. That is so important. That's the blessing of the Lord. Part of the blessing of this church is for 25 years, I stay connected to the man of God over my life. Even

0: This is how you know God speaks to you in that church. That's how you know. That's how you know. He said, I will take whatever else comes with it, but this is where God speaks to me. That's how I know. Who understands what I'm talking about? I don't play about that. I didn't come to just hear this. No disrespect. I love the music. I didn't come to just hear the music. I didn't come for the outfits. I came because this is where God speaks to me. And I ain't burning no gas and sitting in traffic and fighting over parking space if God ain't talking to me. Amen. Now he says in verse 14, he says, and when you're planted in the Lord, you shall bear fruit in old age, and they shall be fresh and flourishing. I've seen it. I've seen people as they grow older still add value, still add wisdom. Why? Because that's where God planted them. When the fruitfulness stops, it's because somehow.
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0: Regarding the church, one of the signs that that's the case in your life is somebody hurt you, somebody offended you. It could be a person you work with in the church, in the ministry with, small group with, a leader in the church hurt you. And now, watch this, here's the first sign, you don't want to come back. But you don't say that, you just say, yeah, you know, I just watch online, you know what I mean? When you say I watch online, you also lying. Ha, you lying. You know, people in there coughing and stuff. You can't say that. You can say that 5 years ago. You can't use that now. What happened was you got offended. So the first thing that happens is you stop wanting to come because of offense. And then the second thing that happens is you start having this pattern of negative thoughts about the church. You start thinking negatively about the church and you start speaking about it strategically. Now everything's a problem. The bathroom's a problem. The music's a problem. The preaching ain't feeding you. And here's this big one, the culture. Something wrong with the culture. Now watch this. The culture didn't suddenly change. The preaching didn't suddenly change. The music didn't suddenly change. The bathrooms didn't suddenly change. You know what happened? You got offended. And offense changed the way you saw everything. And here's the next thing that happens when you're offended like that. Now you start looking for allies. Offense doesn't live alone. Offense says, hey, I'm sorry, I don't mean to start nothing, but did you hear? Did you hear what they doing?
2: Sorry.
0: I don't know. That don't sound like the word to me. I'm just saying, I'm gonna keep my stuff to myself. Well, you don't mean that, because you wouldn't have brought it up if you wouldn't keep it to yourself. When a person is hurt, they look for allies. Now here's the problem. When you
3: Praise
0: are that ally,
3: 106.1.

Let's pause for prayer. Dear God, ruler of the entire universe, I thank you. I love you, and I praise your holy name. Throughout these uncertain times, I will always depend on you for comfort and direction. You are my rock, my refuge, and my unshakable hope. Even when the world around me shifts direction, you do not change. You are the constant in my life. When I am fearful of what tomorrow may bring, I'm relieved because I know that you are with me, because you and you alone are God. Strengthen my heart, steady my thoughts, and know that I place my confidence in your mercy and grace. In all ways, I acknowledge your existence, and I pray that you will bless my life, my family, my friends, my loved ones, my co-workers, and even those who may even wish me ill. For with you, only goodness is ever present and everlasting. Hallelujah and amen.

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0: Good morning. Good morning, family. You tuned in to Showed Off Radio, where we share how God shows off in our lives and in yours. Yours truly, Bishop J. Andre Hagler, in the studio live this morning. I want to talk to you this morning about rescheduling and finishing strong. We are about 12 weeks or so left in this year, 2026. I don't know about you, but God has been good to me. We thank him for this day. We're already rejoicing. We're already glad in it. We thank God for Dr. Kathy Hughes and the Radio One Urban One family for having us on these airwaves. We come to you every week bringing you the finest in conversation, inspiration, and motivation, life-changing conversation. And I want to talk to you about finishing. You know, the scriptures says that the race is not given to the swift nor to the strong. There's going to be a lot of people in life that's faster than you. Some of us get discouraged by the speed that other people achieve things. Sometimes folks start 10 years after you, 20 years after you, and they achieve, it looks like they achieve faster than you. They reach the goal, they reach the top faster than you. Praise the Lord. But that's not something to get discouraged at. Some folk they just have speed. They are blessed with speed, getting things done in a quick manner. Praise the Lord. And it might take you a little longer. Don't get discouraged because it takes you a little longer. Praise the Lord. Thank God that you are in the process. Praise the Lord. You're in the process. You're no longer in the pit, Joseph. You're in the process. You ain't on top yet, but you're in the process. Praise the Lord. You're out of the pit. You still got some challenges, some things you got to press through, fight through, struggle with, but you're in the process for success. Praise the Lord. You're in the process for success. I want to encourage somebody today to think that because it hasn't happened for you big yet, because things haven't blown up for you the way that you expected to yet, that you are a failure, that it must not be meant for you, that it's just not your time yet. The devil is a liar. You're in the process for success, especially when you love the Lord. You're on his side. You're surrendered, submitted, and living your life in service unto God. You're in the process for success. Don't get discouraged by the speed that others may seem to appear to be successful and achieve success. You're in the process for success. Praise the Lord. And the scripture says the race is not given to the swift nor to the strong. Some people, they seem like they might be stronger than you, handle things and take bad news and bad outcomes and bad situations a little bit better than you do. Praise the Lord. But that does not mean that they are better than you. Praise the Lord. That doesn't mean that they matter more than you. It doesn't mean that they have more value than you. Praise the Lord. It simply means that they may have some strengths that you may not have acquired yet. Praise the Lord. But again, if you're on the Lord's side, that's the key. Getting on God's side. I'm here today, not because I've done everything right, not because I've dotted every I, crossed every T, not because I'm so intelligent. I've been to school. I got a college degree. Praise the Lord. I know some people. I have some influence. I have some connections, but I'm not here because of any of that. I'm here because I'm on the Lord's side. And the Bible tells me that if the Lord be for us, he's more than the whole world against us. Praise the Lord. And I'm so glad that the race is not given to the swift, because I'm not always the fastest. Praise the Lord. I don't always get it like that. 1, 2, 3, ABC. Praise the Lord. But and neither is the race given to the strong. Praise the Lord. Some days I feel weak. Praise the Lord. Some days I feel like I'm barely making it. Praise the Lord. Sometimes I don't know how I'm going to come out, how this thing going to work. Praise the Lord. But I remember and I remind myself that I'm on the Lord's side, that I have the favor of God over me. Praise the Lord. I ain't got to be perfect. I don't have to do everything right, although it's in my heart to do right, to see right, to believe right, to think right, to be right. Praise the Lord. I'm not swift. Praise the Lord. Sometimes when I need to be fast, I'm slow. Praise the Lord. So convict me. Sometimes I need to be strong. I'm weak. Praise the Lord. So convict me. But I'm so glad that the scripture does not end right there. It says the race is not given to the swift nor to the strong, but to those who endure. How long? Not half the way, not a quarter of the way. Praise the Lord. Not three quarters of the way, but all the way until the end. Praise the Lord. So those of you who've been paying attention.
1: 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Urban One's Black Maternal Health Awareness Campaign is working to increase awareness and encourage informed conversations about maternal health.
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0: To the Ravens football season, you know that this year, they're four games in, and their record right now is 3-1. And the one loss they had, I believe, was the second week when they lost to the New Orleans Saints here in a game that happened here in Baltimore. And so they were going into the fourth quarter with a lead. And they somehow lost that game when they had a lead going into the fourth quarter. And it made some people nervous because they recently, in the last few years, that's been an Achilles heel for the Baltimore Ravens football team. Going into fourth quarters when it seemed like they were going to win the game. And like Lamar Jackson said, a lot of fourth quarters, the majority of fourth quarters of games we won, we had the lead. We won those games. But what gets the news and gets more commentary in the news, unfortunately, are the few games in the fourth quarter that we lost. And the problem has been those games that they've lost in the fourth quarter has cost them. And so, at unopportune times. And so the next week they were playing Dallas in Rio de Janeiro, Brazil. And they miraculously won that game with 7 seconds left. And they was down, I believe, 3 points or 2 points, something like that. No, the game was tied 31-31. And it looked like the game was getting ready to go into overtime. And so they had 7 seconds left on the clock when they got the ball. The Ravens did. And so they snapped the ball. Lamar Jackson with his excellent footwork, gave himself some space to get a pass off to Zay Flowers, their number one receiver, and put them in the position for their kicker to kick a 56-yard game-winning field goal in the fourth quarter with 1 second left on the clock. They won that game, praise the Lord, because they endured until the end. And then last week, another game that they had a lead going into halftime with Lamar Jackson sustaining an ankle injury. And it looks like this tomorrow, this Sunday, he won't be playing again due to that sustained ankle injury. But they won last Sunday when the backup quarterback came in because and things weren't looking so well when they were playing the Tennessee Titans. It wasn't looking so well. And so, but they managed to hang on and win that game also. So their record stands at 3-1 now. And my point is that when they won that game in Rio de Janeiro, Brazil, in the unlikely fashion that they did, 7 seconds on the clock, 1 second to kick the game-winning 56-yard field goal. My view is that that instilled into them that if they just endure until the end, their hands will be raised in victory. And I'm talking to somebody who has been going through. 2026 has not appeared to be your best year. The things that you had hoped and planned and looked forward to at the beginning of the year have not really shaken out the way that you wanted them and expected and hoped that they would. But I'm here to tell you, if you can just endure until the end, endure to the end. You got to tell yourself, I don't know how I'm going to make it, but I'm just believing by my faith in God that I'm going to make it somehow. It's been rough. It's been lonely. It's been discouraging. But I believe that if I can just hold on until the end, if I can just keep pushing, if I can just keep pressing, Lord, give me a little more strength to get to this finish line. Somehow, this thing is going to work in my favor. Praise the Lord. And you, if that's you, you got scripture, hallelujah, to support you. Romans 8:28 says, for all things, for we know. Praise the Lord. For we know. That's how that scripture starts. For we know. Praise the Lord. You got to know, praise the Lord, that favor belongs to the faithful. Praise the Lord. Favor belongs to the faithful. Praise the Lord. And favor follows the faithful. You got to know that. For we know, praise the Lord. You can't be doubting it. You can't be questioning it. Praise the Lord. I'm dealing with a situation right now. I told my wife, I said, I don't know how it's going to work out, but I know that in the end, this thing going to work in our favor. Praise the Lord. For we know, you got to know this thing. You got to look at yourself in the mirror and say, I'm in that for we know crowd. I'm in that for we know community. For we know, yeah, we know. Good God Almighty, I'm talking to somebody. For we know that all things, not some things, not 10% of the things, not 40% of the things. Oh, if we had to depend on man, if we had to trust in man, then that might be all we can look forward to, 5%, 10%, 20%. But for we know that all things, not some things, all things work together. Good God Almighty, it's working together. It ain't about my plan. It's about God's plan. Good God Almighty. It's about his faithfulness. For we know that all things work together. This thing is working for me. Praise the Lord. It might not look like it's working, but spiritually, behind the closed doors and in eyes unseen, this thing is working for me. For we know that all things work together for the good of those who are called according to God's purpose. Praise the Lord. And I'm called because I answered the call. Praise the Lord. For we know that all things work together for the good of those who love the Lord and are called according to his purpose. I love the Lord. Praise the Lord. And I'm called according to his purpose. God got a purpose for my life. Praise the Lord. And you know what his purpose is? God's purpose is for me to win. Praise the Lord. I just simplified that for you. God's purpose is for you to win. God didn't create you to lose. Praise the Lord. Stop being comfortable with losing and things not working. No, God created his purposes for you to win. I don't care where you are, who you are, man, woman, boy, or girl, anywhere in the world. God's purpose is for you to win. He created you to win. You won't find anywhere in scripture where God was excited about somebody losing. Praise the Lord. Except the enemy. God's purpose in your life is for you to win. And he has a plan and a specific strategic plan for that to happen in your life. And our job is to embrace the plan of God for the purpose of us winning in life. Praise the Lord. That's God's purpose for you to win. I thank God for being connected to people and being friends with people, having friendships and fellowship with people who not only want to win themselves, but they want me to win as well. Praise the Lord. And so that's what you want to be. You want to be a person that has a mutual winning attitude, has a mutual winning attitude, meaning that you don't only want to win, because some of us got to be honest. We only concerned about us winning, and we could care less if anybody else wins or not. Praise the Lord. We got to be honest. But the favor of God is reserved for those who have that mutual winning attitude, that you want to win. And there's nothing wrong with you wanting to win. You're supposed to win. The purpose of God is for you in your life is for you to win. But give some care and some concern to others winning around you also. Praise the Lord. Be intentional about creating proposals with mutual benefit connected to it. Mutual benefit where you win and you can show and express how the other side wins, who you want to be in partnership with, who you want to be in relationship with. Don't have that selfish winning attitude where it's only about you. Praise the Lord. And so we thank God for if you have a ministry, a business, an organization, and you want to take advantage of getting some additional exposure, getting some additional word out, reach out to me off air, 443-488-2944. Text me at 443-488-2944. Like my brother and friend, Deacon James Gaiman, over there at Straight Road of Pentecost Church, located 2101 North Elmont Street in Baltimore, Maryland, 21216, under the fine pastoral leadership of my friend and brother, Bishop Hercules Johnson and Lady Evelyn Johnson. Their premier weekly worship services are Sundays, 12 noon. They have 10 a.m. Sunday school, and they have Tuesday night, 7:30 p.m. Bible study. On tomorrow, October the 11th, Bishop Michael Wallace and True Deliverance Outreach Ministries will be fellowshipping with them at their 4 p.m. service. And next Sunday, October the 18th, Straight Road of Pentecost Church will be fellowshipping with Pastor Cornelius James and Powerhouse Ministries at a 3:30 p.m. service. Praise the Lord. We thank God for them. When you stop by and see them, 2101 North Elmont Street, Baltimore, Maryland, 21216, let them know you heard about them right here on Showed Off Radio. Praise the Lord. And if you have some bulk trash and bulk items that you need to get hauled away, reach out to my friend, the king of bulk trash removal, Rodney, Pastor Rodney Booth. Praise the Lord. Rodney Booth, Bulk Trash Removal, Baltimore, has been handling bulk trash removing needs in the area for nearly 40 years now. Praise the Lord. You can reach them at 443-739-7009. Again, 443-739-7009. Their estimates are free. You can take a picture of the items you want hauled away, and their pricing is reasonable, starting at just $65 and up. Praise the Lord. Give them a call. Let them know you heard about them right here on Showed Off Radio. And you know, a lot of folks sell houses, but licensed realtor Darren Pryor, he helps families to secure home ownership. We were talking last week about the home ownership. Praise the Lord. The difference between renting and buying. And sometimes the payments may not be any different in the beginning, but eventually the rent payments will increase and our mortgage payments remain the same until the mortgage is paid off. Praise the Lord. And so I like that fact that the mortgage payments is set. They don't go up every year, every other year. And our friend, Brother Darren Pryor, he helps families to secure home ownership. Praise the Lord. There's a difference. You can reach him at 443-400-6560. Again, 443-400-6560. Somebody listening to me right now, you can become a homeowner before the end of the year. It's not too late. Give yourself that Christmas gift, you and your family, and end of the year holiday gift of owning a home. And you can do a little background research on Brother Darren. He's credible. We've already checked him out. Look him up at IBelieveInHomeOwnership.com. 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And go and see and check out some reviews of what he's done to help others to secure a home for their families. My time here is nearing its end. The premier weekly worship service at our church, Way Truth Life Church Ministries, is every Sunday, 2:30 p.m. We meet in our ministry headquarters. It's a big purple building in the middle of the block, 1934 West Pratt Street. You can't miss it. And after our worship every Sunday that starts at 2:30 p.m., we sit and dine. We share a free cooked dinner. Praise the Lord. Every Sunday, no special occasion. The special occasion is our worship of the Lord. Every Sunday, we sit and dine. Praise the Lord. And we share that meal. And so we encourage folks, save your dollar dinners spent regularly and come and eat dinner on us. Praise the Lord. And we don't just serve people any old thing. We serve people what we eat ourselves. And we thank God and we enjoy the fellowship. Last Sunday, I shared a message where I said that, you know, our fight is, you know, our fight is in the Lord. Praise the Lord. And we need to be ministered to. Praise the Lord. We need to be ministered to. Jesus, after his battle with the devil in the wilderness for those 40 days, praise the Lord, and 40 nights, the scripture says, then angels came and ministered to Jesus. Praise the Lord. And so if Jesus needed to be ministered to, so do you and I after a week long battle with the devil. Praise the Lord. And that's one of the number one reasons why we should all be physically attending church. Praise the Lord. Because we need to be ministered to. And being ministered to means receiving care and service from an authorized person or individuals. That's what it means to be ministered to, receiving care and service. Just like a boxer, when they get in the corner after a round of boxing and they get encouraged and lifted up and motivated by their corner team. You can do it. You hitting them right. You setting them up. You winning this fight. Praise the Lord. We need to be ministered to after a week-long attack from the devil. My prayer is that you find a place of worship. If you don't come and visit us, find a place of worship on tomorrow and go and receive the ministering that you need. Praise the Lord. I thank God for my time here. I'm going to sign off and encourage you to stay with the Lord and hang in there. Don't quit because you're not the fastest nor the strongest, but hang in there. Endure until the end and watch God raise your hand in victory. I love you with the love of the Lord. And remember, at Way Truth Life Church, God matters and so do you. We'll see you next Saturday. God bless you and heaven smile on you.

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0: 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We're absolutely delighted to be with you here today and want to thank you so much for listening to this program and joining in with your religious questions and your comments. Our lines are now open for your calls, and we will do our best to give you a book, chapter, and verse answer to your religious questions and comments. For Bible questions or religious comments, you can reach us at 443-380-2803. Again, the number for Bible questions or religious comments is 443-380-2803. Additionally, we want you to be aware that we're offering a free Bible correspondence course on the Bible. It is an 8-part series, which we believe to be quite helpful, would be quite helpful with your understanding of the Scriptures. Again, it is absolutely free. We pay the postage both ways. If you call us now, we will send out the first two lessons, and you can work on them from the comfort of your own home. When you finish those, send them back to us. We will grade them, send you two additional lessons until you complete the entire 8-part series. I think we've had 8 or 9 individuals who have completed the entire series. Once you complete the series, we will send you a certificate worthy of framing. And so if you'd like that free Bible correspondence course on the Bible, call us at 443-380-2803. We have an operator waiting for your call. As well, we are offering personal Bible studies. We will meet you at a place and a time of your convenience if you want to study the Bible. Paul says in 2 Timothy 2:15, study to show thyself approved unto God, a workman who needeth not be ashamed, rightly dividing the word of truth. If you want to regularly study the Bible, we can set that study up with you. Again, 443-380-2803. 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Again, that's 410-802-2694. If you'd like to speak live on the air, simply call the station, give us your name so that we can address you properly, and then turn down your radio so there won't be any feedback noise. Additionally, we want you to know that we will give priority to those of you who call in your questions during the program, and we will do our best to answer those questions with Scripture. So we would strongly encourage you to call now, call early, so we can get a good look at your question and find out what God has to say about that subject. Our goal on this program is to return to the Bible, to return to the simple, uncomplicated religion of Christ that we see written in the Scriptures without man-made additions or subtractions. We invite you all to join us tomorrow in worship at the Parkview Trail Church of Christ. We assemble at the Hampton Inn in Woodlawn, Maryland. That is 1810 Belmont Avenue. Again, that's 1810 Belmont Avenue, the Hampton Inn, in Woodlawn, Maryland, 9:30 a.m. for Bible study, 10:30 a.m. for morning worship service. We hope to see you there. Steve?
1: 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As Dan just mentioned, we offer free, no obligation Bible correspondence courses that we can mail directly to you. We also offer personal Bible studies. So if you're interested in either the correspondence course or the personal Bible study, again, the number to call is 443-380-2803. We're going to start out the program answering the question, how can we know we are saved? How can we know that we are saved? I want us to look at Acts 8:35-39 with the example of the Ethiopian eunuch. Again, that's Acts 8, 35 through 39. Then Philip opened his mouth and, beginning at this scripture, preached Jesus to him. Now, as they went down the road, they came to some water. And the eunuch said, "See, here is water. What hinders me from being baptized?" Then Philip said, "If you believe with all your heart, you may." And he answered and said, "I believe that Jesus Christ is the Son of God." So he commanded the chariot to stand still, and both Philip and the eunuch went down into the water, and he baptized him. Now when they came up out of the water, the Spirit of the Lord caught Philip away, so that the eunuch saw him no more, and he went on his way rejoicing. So why did the Ethiopian eunuch go on his way rejoicing? Well, it was because he knew he was saved. He had no doubt. So why did he have no doubt? It's because he had done what was commanded him. Notice the words of Jesus in Matthew 7, 21 through 23. "Not everyone who says to me, 'Lord, Lord,' shall enter the kingdom of heaven, but he who does the will of my Father in heaven. Many will say to me in that day, 'Lord, Lord, have we not prophesied in your name, cast out demons in your name, and done many wonders in your name?' And then I will declare to them, 'I never knew you. Depart from me, you who practice lawlessness.'" That was Matthew 7, 21 through 23. So just calling Jesus your Lord is not sufficient to be saved. You must do God's will to be saved. So what is God's will? Well, we saw in our example of the Ethiopian eunuch that after he heard the gospel, he asked, "See, here is water. What hinders me from being baptized?" And Philip answered him, "If you believe with all your heart, you may." And the Ethiopian eunuch answered, "I believe that Jesus Christ is the Son of God." So we see from this example that belief is required. And we also see that confession is required. Note from Romans 10, 9 through 10, where Paul says, "If you confess with your mouth the Lord Jesus and believe in your heart that God has raised him from the dead, you will be saved. For with the heart one believes unto righteousness, and with the mouth confession is made unto salvation." That was Romans 10, 9, and 10. We also see from the example of the Ethiopian eunuch that baptism is required, which is an immersion. They went down into the water and came up out of the water, and the Ethiopian eunuch did not go on his way rejoicing until after he was baptized. Further down in Romans chapter 10, we come to verse 11, and we read here, "For the scripture says, whoever believes on him will not be put to shame. For there is no distinction between the Jew and the Greek, for the same Lord over all is rich to all who call upon him. For whoever calls on the name of the Lord shall be saved." That's Romans 10, 11 through 13. So that leads to the question, how do we call on the name of the Lord? Remember that Jesus said, "Not everyone who says to me, 'Lord, Lord,' will be saved, but he who does the will of the Father." So verbally calling on the name of the Lord is not sufficient to be saved. We must do God's will. That is, how we call on the name of the Lord is doing God's will. Notice Ananias' instructions to Saul, who would later be called Paul, after the Lord spoke to Saul on the road to Damascus, and Saul was struck blind for 3 days. Ananias was sent to Saul to tell him what he must do. Notice from Acts 22:16, Ananias speaking to Saul says, "And now why are you waiting? Arise and be baptized and wash away your sins, calling on the name of the Lord." That was Acts 22:16. So from this passage, to call on the name of the Lord involves baptism, because baptism is part of doing God's will. Jesus spoke to Saul as he was traveling to Damascus, and so Saul believed at that point, and he spent 3 days praying, but he still had his sins. So we can conclude that belief alone is not sufficient to be saved, since Saul's sins were not taken away until after he was baptized 3 days after Jesus appeared to him. Notice what Peter says in 1 Peter 3:21. Speaking of how Noah was saved through water, Peter says, "There's also an antitype which now saves us, baptism, not the removal of the filth of the flesh, but the answer of a good conscience toward God." That was 1 Peter 3:20 and 21. That was, 1 Peter 3, verse 21. So repentance in addition, is also required for salvation from Acts 2, verse 37 through 38. Following the preaching of the first gospel sermon, Peter says, "Now when they heard this, they were cut to the heart and said to Peter and the rest of the apostles, 'Men and brethren, what shall we do?' Then Peter said to them, 'Repent and let every one of you be baptized in the name of Jesus Christ for the remission of sins, and you shall receive the gift of the Holy Spirit.'" Again, that was Acts 2, 37 through 38. So I hope it has become apparent that we cannot take just one passage to find out what we must do to be saved. We must consider everything the Scriptures have to say, not just one verse, and then we must do all that the Scriptures say. But after we have obeyed the gospel, spiritual growth is also required, as we read in 2 Peter 1, 5, verses 5 through 11, where Peter says, "But also for this very reason, giving all diligence, add to your faith virtue, to virtue knowledge, to knowledge self-control, to self-control perseverance, to perseverance godliness, to godliness brotherly kindness, and to brotherly kindness love. For if these things are yours and abound, you will neither be barren nor unfruitful in the knowledge of our Lord Jesus Christ. For he who lacks these things is short-sighted, even to blindness, and has forgotten that he was cleansed from his old sins. Therefore, brethren, be even more diligent to make your call and election sure. For if you do these things, you will never stumble. For so an entrance will be supplied to you abundantly into the everlasting kingdom of our Lord and Savior Jesus Christ." Again, that was 2 Peter 1, 5 through 11. Notice our election can be made sure or certain. How is it made certain? It's made certain by doing the things Peter had just mentioned in this passage. Once again, Matthew 7, 21, Jesus says, "Not everyone who says to me, 'Lord, Lord,' shall be saved or shall enter the kingdom of heaven, but he who does the will of my Father in heaven." So we are assured that we are indeed saved if we do God's will as revealed in the New Testament. Dan?
0: We are live in the studio today. Praise 106.1 FM. You're listening to Listen to Your Bible, where the focus is on the Scriptures, the Word, or the will of God. If you'd like to ask a religious question, the number to the station is 443-380-2803. Again, that's 443-380-2803. I believe that we have a caller on the line. Are you there? I believe the caller is on line one. Are you there?
2: I'm here.
0: Okay, good. Who am I speaking to?
2: Robin.
0: Yeah, Robin, how can we help you today?
2: Yes, I have a question. I want to know, is it appropriate for people to wish people heavenly birthdays that have passed on, since the judgment has not come and no one's in heaven right now?
0: Okay, well, let's look at that. Are there individuals in heaven now? Well, let's look at what the Scriptures have to say. It's interesting that when people died in the Old Testament, if you look in Luke chapter 16, that people went to a place called Hades, or the Hadean realm. But after the resurrection of Christ, it's interesting that Paul expected to be with Christ in heaven after his death. If you look first in Philippians chapter 1 and verse 21, you see this. Philippians chapter 1 and verse 21, it says, Paul says, "For me to live is Christ, and to die is gain," as he was expecting to be with the Lord. Then also in 2 Corinthians, let's look there, one other place. Having a little bit of trouble with my computer here. 2 Corinthians chapter 5, Paul has more to say about this. Let's see, 2 Corinthians 5. Oh, it didn't. Yeah, okay, let me move down my computer to 2 Corinthians chapter 5. Actually, yes, okay. Let's see. "For we know that in our earthly house, this tent is destroyed. We have a building from God, a house not made with hands." I'm in verse 1. Eternal in the heavens. "For In this we groan earnestly to be clothed with our habitation, which is from heaven. If indeed, having been clothed, we shall not be found naked. For we are in this tent groan, being burdened, not because we want to be unclothed, but further clothed, that mortality may be swallowed up by life. Now he who has prepared us for this very thing is God, who has given us the Spirit as a guarantee. So we are always confident, knowing that while we are at home in the body, we are absent from the Lord. So while we're in the flesh and blood, we're absent from the Lord. For we walk by faith, not by sight. We are confident, yes, well pleased rather, to be absent from the body and to be present with the Lord. And so Paul expected that once he died, that he was going to be with the Lord. And notice that when the Lord returns, those who sleep with him, those who have died in Christ come with him. And we see this in 1 Thessalonians chapter 4, beginning in verse 13. He says, "But I do not want you to be ignorant, brethren, concerning those who have fallen asleep, lest you sorrow as others who have no hope. For if we believe that Jesus died and rose again, even so God will bring with him those who sleep in Jesus." So where is Jesus? Jesus is at the right hand of the Father. So when he comes back, he's bringing with him those who sleep in Jesus. And so this is, I think, why Paul was expecting, actually, when he died, that he was going to be with the Lord. We know that in 1 Philippians chapter 1, verses 21, 22. We know this in 2 Corinthians chapter 5. And here, those who have died in Christ since the cross, they sleep with Jesus. They're with him, and they're coming with him when he returns. Does that answer your question?
2: Yes, thank you very much.
0: Thank you so much. Okay. Sudhakar?
3: 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If you'd like to text your questions into us, the number to the text line is 410-802-2694. We have a text. The caller is asking that, please explain Hebrews chapter 9 verse 15 to 16. Please explain Hebrews chapter 9, verse 15 to 16. Let's go there and read what Bible says. Hebrews chapter 9, verse 15 to 16. "And for this reason, he is the mediator of the new covenant, by means of death, for the redemption of the transgression under the first covenant, that those who are called may receive the promise of the eternal inheritance. The mediator's death necessary, for where there is a testament, there must also of necessary be the death of the testator." So the Hebrews writer teaches us something very important about Jesus Christ. Why he came, and why he had to die, and why he alone can bring sinful humanity back into the fellowship that we lost with our God. Now, what does it mean that Jesus is our mediator? First, we must understand why we need a mediator. The Bible teaches that the God is holy, but humanity has sinned against him. Isaiah chapter 59 verse 2 tells that our iniquities have separated us from God. Even Romans chapter 3 verse 23 says that, "For all have sinned that fall short of the glory of the God." Therefore, the problem between the God and the humanity is sin. There is a big wall between the God and the humankinds. That is, the wall is the sin. We cannot approach the God, because the sin is obstructing us. We cannot remove our own sins, or to reconcile ourselves to the God through our good works. That is why we need a savior and a mediator. Second, why Jesus uniquely qualified to be a that mediator. 1 Timothy chapter 2 verse 5 says that, "For there is one God, one mediator between God and men, the man Christ Jesus." Jesus is uniquely qualified because he is both fully God and fully man. John chapter 1 verse 1 teaches that the Word was God, and when we read to verse 14, "And the Word became flesh and dwelt among us." So as a Son of God, Jesus perfectly reveals the Father, and by becoming human, he could represent human 100%. He knows everything. He knows all the humanity problems. He knows whatever you name, from A to Z, Jesus Christ knows all the problems of humanity faces on the world. Hebrews chapter 4 verse 15 teaches that Jesus was tested as we are, yet he remained without sin.

0: pregnancy and childbirth deserves to be a joyous time for Black women and their families. Yet Black mothers continue to face unacceptable risks while giving birth. Lift your voice to help Black women be heard. Know maternal warning symptoms, take them seriously. Speak up for a healthcare system that supports and believes Black moms. You deserve a chance to thrive.
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2: And teach us that we are reconciled to the God through the death of His Son. Under the old covenant, priests offered animal sacrifices for sin. But Hebrews chapter 10 verse 4 says that, "For it is not possible that the blood of bulls and goats could take away sins." Those sacrifice points forward to the Jesus Christ sacrifice. Jesus came as a both our great high priest and a perfect sacrifice. Hebrews chapter 9 verse 12 explains that through His own blood, Christ obtained eternal redemption. So Jesus mediates by giving His own life to deal with our sin. He does not merely bring a message of reconciliation. He accomplishes our reconciliation through His wonderful sacrifice, through His blood, through His sacrifice on the cross. And His work did not end when He died. Jesus rose again, and Hebrews chapter 7 verse 25 says that He always lives to make intercession for them. That means Jesus is our living high priest, continually representing His people before the Father. There is no direct intimacy with the Father for us without Christ Jesus. We cannot reach. Even we pray, we cannot pray directly to the God until unless we pray through Christ Jesus. Our prayer doesn't reach to the God when we are not approaching through Christ Jesus. Fourth, why does Hebrews chapter 9 verse 16 says that the death was necessary? The Old Testament can refer to a will through which is an inheritance becomes effective after the death of the person who made it. The writer uses these illustrations to help us to understand the importance of Christ's death. But the surrounding verses also explains that the old covenant was inaugurated with blood. Likewise, Jesus established the new covenant through His sacrificial blood shedded on the cross. At the Last Supper, Jesus spoke of the new covenant in His blood as recorded in Luke chapter 22 verse 20. Therefore, the new covenant was not established merely by Jesus teaching about salvation. It was established by His death. It is established by His blood. And Hebrews chapter 9 verse 15 says that through His redemption, those who are called may receive the promised eternal inheritance. That inheritance includes forgiveness, eternal life, and everlasting fellowship with the God that we lost through our sins or in the Garden of Eden. There is something especially beautiful here. In an ordinary human testament, someone dies and leaves an inheritance to others. But Jesus dies to secure our external, eternal inheritance and then rose again to become our living Savior. Finally, notice one more important truth in Hebrews chapter 9 verse 15. The verse also speaks about redemption from sins committed under the first covenant. This teaches us that sacrifice of Jesus is foundation of salvation not only for the believers but who come after the cross, but also for God's faithful people.

0: people who lived before Christ. Romans chapter 3 verse 25 to 26 explains how Christ's sacrifice demonstrates the God's righteousness in dealing with the sins committed previously. David, he committed sin. How can he reconcile to the God? Even the Old Testament people needs the blood of Christ Jesus. So, the Hebrew writers, chapter 9 verse 15 to 16 teaches us that Jesus is our mediator because he alone can reconcile a sinful humanity to a holy God. Moses served as a mediator under the old covenant, but Jesus is greater than Moses. Jesus is sinless, Son of God, who became a man, offered himself as a perfect sacrifice and rose again for his people. He mediates through his sacrifice, his resurrection, and his continuing priestly ministry. Jesus is not only the one who announces the new covenant, he is the one who established it with his own blood. He died to redeem us. He rose to give us living hope. He continues us to fellowship with the God. That is why Jesus Christ is one and only mediator between the God and humanity. Brother Dan?
1: Yeah, verse 16, Hebrews chapter 9, verse 16 is so important. He says again, for there is a testament, there must also of necessity be the death of the testator. And so in Christ's death, he fulfills the Old Testament, completely fulfills it, and then he institutes his own last will and testament. And I think we can all understand that. Many of us have a will. I have a will, a last will and testament, and it will not go into effect until when? Until I die. Well, this was the same thing with Christ. Once he died on the cross, then his last will and testament, which is the New Testament, came into effect. And notice what the Hebrew writer says about this testament. He says in Hebrews chapter 8, verse 6, he says, but now he has obtained a more excellent ministry, inasmuch he is also mediator of a better covenant, which was established on better promises. Why is the new covenant so much better? Because it has the promise connected of forgiveness of sins, salvation from sin. It is able to allow us to draw near to God, and that's what the Hebrew writer teaches in Hebrews chapter 7 and verse 18, contrasting the two covenants. He says in Hebrews chapter 7 verse 18, for on the one hand there is annulling of the former commandment because of its weakness and unprofitableness, for the law made nothing perfect. On the other hand, there is the bringing in of a better hope through which we draw near to God. The New Testament is the culmination of everything promised in the Bible because it provides what God had promised in the Bible, that is salvation for sin and eternal life with God in heaven. We are live in the studio today, Praise 106.1 FM. You are listening to Listen to Your Bible, where the focus is on the Scriptures, the Word, and will of God. If you'd like to ask a religious question or make a comment like our caller did earlier, the phone number to the station is 443-380-2803. Again, if you've got a question that's been on your heart for a while, something that you were reading in the Bible and didn't quite understand, or something that's being practiced in the church that you have a question about and would like to see what the Scriptures have to say, call us, and we will do our best to answer that question with Scripture. 443-380-2803. Additionally, we want you to be aware that we are offering a free Bible correspondence course on the Bible. It is an 8-part series that we believe will help you with your understanding of the Scriptures. Those who have taken advantage of this, they've given us feedback and they've said it's been a blessing in their lives. And we hope that it could be a blessing in your life as well. So if you're interested in that 8-part series, call us now at 443-380-2803. A popular idea in religion has been the tithe. There are many ministers in this city, as well around the country and the world, that command a tithe. The question is that what the New Testament teaches? If you're interested in a study on the tithe, whether we're to give a tithe as Moses commanded Israel in the Old Testament, or whether we're to give a free will offering as Paul commands in the New Testament, call us now for that correspondence course on the tithe. It walks you through the scriptures and it answers the question for you. If you really want to know the answer to that question, call us for this free Bible correspondence course. We also have a correspondence course on the Sabbath. And the question is, are we today as Christians to observe the Sabbath as Moses commanded Israel? Or is there a new day of worship and a new mode or type of worship? Well, if you're interested in that correspondence course on the Sabbath, call us now and we will send that out to you this week. So the number again is 443-380-2803. If you'd like to text in your question or your comment, the text line is 410-802-2694. We do have a question that was texted in, and the caller asks, what is the difference between a bishop and a pastor? Our pastor was recently elevated and installed as a bishop. I want to thank the caller so much for this question. It's a really good question, and I've actually seen this myself. What is the difference between a bishop and a pastor? Our pastor was recently elevated and installed as a bishop. The answer to that question, there is no difference between a pastor and a bishop. They're different descriptions of the same work. And we see this when we open up our Bibles to 1 Peter chapter 5, beginning in verse 1. You get different descriptions of the same work. Peter says here in 1 Peter chapter 5, beginning in verse 1, he says, the elders, and that's one description, the elders who are among you I exhort. I who am a fellow elder and witness of the sufferings of Christ, and also a partaker of the glory that will be revealed, shepherd the flock of God, which is among you, serving as overseers, not by compulsion, but willingly, not for dishonest gain, but eagerly, not as being lords over those entrusted to you, but being examples to the flock. And when the chief shepherd appears, you will receive the crown of glory that does not fade away. So notice that Peter uses three different words for the same work. He calls them elders. Why? Because these men are going to be older men. They're going to be men of age that are appointed for this work. He also refers to them as shepherds. And that word shepherd can also mean pastors, which many of us are familiar with, meaning to tend and feed a flock. And then he also refers to them as overseers. An overseer is a bishop. And so notice that an elder is a shepherd or pastor, is an overseer. It's just giving you different descriptions of the work that they do. They are the spiritual leaders of the congregation. And notice they are to lead by what? By examples. They are not to lord it over the flock. We see the same thing when we turn over to Acts chapter 20. We see the same three indicators of the same work. In Acts chapter 20 and verse 17, notice what is said here. It says, for Miletus, he sent to Ephesus and called the elders of the church. Again, these are the elders there, the men of age. But in verse 28, he also gives the other descriptions. He says, therefore take heed to yourselves and to all the flock among whom the Holy Spirit has made you overseers. Again, that word overseer is bishop. To shepherd the flock, to shepherd the church of God, to pastor the church of God, which he purchased with his own blood. And then notice that Paul gives the requirements, the qualifications for these men that were given by the Holy Spirit in 1 Timothy chapter 3, beginning in verse 1. Notice what Paul says here. He says, this is a faithful saying. If a man desires the position of a bishop, again, that it's the same person who's an elder or a pastor, he desires a good work. A bishop must be blameless, the husband of one wife, temperate, sober-minded, of good behavior, hospitable, able to teach, not given to wine, not violent, not greedy for money, but gentle, not quarrelsome, not covetous, one who rules his own household well, having his children in submission with all reverence. For if a man does not know how to rule his own house, how will he take care of the church of God? Not a novice, lest being puffed up with pride, he fall into the same condemnation as the devil. And so a man must meet not just some of these qualifications. He must meet every single one of these qualifications to be appointed as an elder, a pastor, or a bishop of a congregation. And so again, the question was, what is the difference between a bishop and a pastor? Our pastor was recently elevated and installed as a bishop. There is no difference. And I'm not sure why they were, quote unquote, elevating him. It's the same work. It's just a different description of the same work. Steve?
2: 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And as we have been mentioning all throughout the program, we offer free, no obligation Bible correspondence courses that we can mail directly to you. So if you're interested in receiving that, the number again to call is 443-380-2803. We have a question from a listener. We want to thank the listener for submitting the question. The question is, with all the turmoil we see in the world, are we in the last days? I'll repeat the question. With all the turmoil we see in the world, are we in the last days? It's a very good question. The first passage I want us to turn to is Hebrews chapter 1. Hebrews chapter 1, and let's read verses 1 through 4, where we read, God, who at various times and in various ways spoke in times past to the fathers by the prophets, has in these last days spoken to us by his Son, whom he appointed heir of all things, through whom also he made the world, who being the brightness of his glory and the express image of his person, and upholding all things by the word of his power, when he had by himself purged our sins, sat down at the right hand of the majesty on heaven, having become so much better than the angels, as he has by inheritance obtained a more excellent name than they. So we see here the writer of Hebrews refers to the time that they were living in, which was the first century, as the last days. Let's turn over also to Acts chapter 2. And here we have recorded the first gospel sermon. We have Peter quoting Joel chapter 2. In Acts chapter 2, we read, but Peter, standing up with the 11, raised his voice and said to them, men of Judea and all who dwell in Jerusalem, let this be known to you and heed my words. For these are not drunk as you suppose, since it is only the third hour of the day. But this is what was spoken by the prophet Joel. And it shall come to pass in the last days, says God, that I will pour out my spirit on all flesh. Your sons and your daughters shall prophesy, and your young men shall see visions, and your old men shall dream dreams. And on my men servants and on my maid servants I will pour out my spirit in those days, and they shall prophesy. I will show wonders in heaven above and signs in earth beneath, blood and fire and vapor and smoke. The sun shall be turned into darkness and the moon into blood before the great an awesome day of the Lord. And it shall come to pass, whoever calls on the name of the Lord shall be saved. So here Peter quotes Joel chapter 2 and applies it to that very moment that he was speaking, saying that what they were seeing and hearing at that moment there on the day of Pentecost was in fulfillment of Joel 2. And therefore, the last days began on the day of Pentecost, which is when the church was established. So, yes, we are now in the last days. We are now in the Christian dispensation because, again, the last days began on the day of Pentecost, as prophesied by Joel in Joel chapter 2. We also read in Isaiah 2, which prophesies the last days, Isaiah chapter 2 and verse 2, which says, now it shall come to pass in the latter days that the mountain of the Lord's house shall be established on the top of the mountains and shall be exalted above the hills, and all nations shall flow into it. Many people shall come and say, come and let us go up to the mountain of the Lord, to the house of the God of Jacob. He will teach us his ways, and we shall walk in his paths. For out of Zion shall go forth the law and the word of the Lord from Jerusalem. And he shall judge between the nations and rebuke many people. They shall beat their swords into plowshares and their spears into pruning hooks. Nations shall not lift up sword against nation, neither shall they learn war anymore. So this is a prophecy regarding the kingdom of Christ, that all nations would flow into the kingdom of Christ in the latter days. And so, again, that was began at the day of Pentecost when the church was established. The scriptures also speak of the latter days as being the time just preceding the second coming of the Lord and the end of time, as we read in 2 Peter 3, beginning verse 1. I want to read 2 Peter 3, beginning verse 1. Beloved, I now write to you this second epistle, in which I stir up your pure minds by way of a reminder that you be mindful of the words which were spoken by the holy prophets and of the commandment of us, the apostles of the Lord and Savior, knowing this first, that scoffers will come in the last days, walking according to their own lust and saying, where is the promise of his coming? For since the fathers fell asleep, all things continue as they were from the beginning of creation. For this they willfully forget that by the word of God the heavens were of old, and the earth standing out of the water and in the water, by which the world that then existed perished, being flooded with water. But the heavens and the earth, which are now preserved by the same word, are reserved for fire until the day of judgment and perdition of ungodly men. But, beloved, do not forget this one thing, that with the Lord one day is as 1,000 years, and that as 1,000 years as one day. The Lord is not slack concerning his promise, as some count slackness, but is long-suffering toward us, not willing that any should perish, but that all should come to repentance. But the day of the Lord will come as a thief in the night, in which the heavens will pass away with a great noise, and the elements will melt with fervent heat. Both the earth and the works that are in it will be burned up. Therefore, since all these things will be dissolved, what manner of persons ought you to be in holy conduct and godliness, looking for and hastening the coming of the day of God, because of which the heavens will be dissolved, being on fire, and the elements will melt with a fervent heat. Nevertheless, we, according to his promise, look for new heavens and new earth, which righteousness dwells. So with regards to the last days being immediately preceding the second coming of Christ and the end of time, we just don't know. We are not told when he will come again. So it is incumbent upon us to be ready, as Peter admonishes us in 2 Peter 3, because he says that Jesus will come as a thief in the night. That is, it will be unexpected. And so we should always be ready for his second coming. Last passage I want us to note is 1 Thessalonians 5. 1 Thessalonians 5, beginning with verse 1, where Paul says, concerning the times and seasons, brethren, you have no need that I should write to you, for you yourselves know perfectly that the day of the Lord so comes as a thief in the night. For when they say peace and safety, then sudden destruction comes upon them as labor pains upon a pregnant woman, and they shall not escape. But you, brethren, are not in darkness, so that this day should overtake you as a thief. You are all sons of light and sons of the day. We are not of the night nor of darkness. Therefore, let us not sleep as others do, but let us watch and be sober. For those who sleep, sleep at night, and those who get drunk are drunk at night. But let us who are of the day be sober, putting on the breastplate of faith, of love, and the helmet as the hope of salvation. For God did not appoint us to wrath, but to obtain salvation through our Lord Jesus Christ, who died for us, that whether we wake or sleep, we should live together with him. Therefore, comfort one another and edify one another, just as you also are doing. So again, here Paul refers to the second coming of Christ as a thief in the night, and he admonishes them to always be ready. And the way we are to be ready is to do the will of Christ. we are to obtain salvation through him in order to be ready and then live after his law. So answer to the question, with all the turmoil we see in the world today, are we in the last days? Yes, we are in the last days because the Christian dispensation, as prophesied by Joel and Isaiah, are the last days. But are we in the time immediately preceding the second coming of Christ? Well, we don't know because we don't have that revealed to us. But we are always to be ready for that event. Sudhakar?
0: We are live in the studio today, praise 106.1 FM. 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If you'd like to ask a religious question or make a comment, phone number to the station is 443-380-2803. You can ask your question live on air or you can simply send in a question. If you'd like a free Bible correspondence course on the Bible 8-part series or a personal Bible study, call the same number 443-380-2803 and speak with our controller. If you'd like to text your questions into us, the number to the text line is 410-822-2694. We have a caller. We have a message from Lee asking the question, different groups choose different days for worship, Saturday versus Sunday. Why? Thank you, Lee, for that important question. Very important question. Why do some Christian groups worship on Saturday and while others worship on Sunday? And what does the Bible actually teach about that? To answer this, we need to understand the difference between the Sabbath given to the Israel under the old law and the worship of Christians under the new law. The first, the Sabbath was specifically given to the people of Israel as a covenant sign. In Genesis chapter 2, verse 2 to 3, God rested on the seventh day, that is Saturday, blessed it and sanctified it after completing creation. However, the explicit command to observe the Sabbath was given to Israel through Moses. In Exodus chapter 20, verse 8, God commanded, "Remember the Sabbath day to keep it holy." But notice something important in Exodus chapter 31, verse 16 to 17. Exodus chapter 31, verse 16 to 17. Therefore, please look clearly. Therefore, the children of Israel shall keep the Sabbath. To who? Therefore, the children of Israel shall keep the Sabbath. To observe the Sabbath through their generation as a perpetual covenant. It is a sign between me and the children of Israel forever. Notice the words between me and the children of Israel. So that the Sabbath was a special sign of God's covenant relationship with Israel. Even Deuteronomy chapter 5 verse 15 also connects the Sabbath with Israel's deliverance from the slavery of Egypt. So while the seventh day was blessed at creation, the Sabbath commandment was specifically incorporated into the God's covenant with the nation of Israel. And secondly, why do most Christians worship on Sunday? Because the Sunday is the first day of the week, that the day Jesus Christ rose from the dead. Matthew chapter 28 verse 1 to 6 records the discovery of the empty tomb on the first day of the week. We also find the believers, the first church gathering on Sunday in the New Testament. Acts chapter 20 verse 7 says that, "Now on the first day of the week, when the disciples came together to break the bread." And even in 1 Corinthians chapter 16 verse 2, Paul instructed believers to set aside their contributions on the first day of the week. This passage shows the significance of the first day as early Christians' practice. However, we should be precise. The Bible does not explicitly say that God changed the Sabbath from Saturday to Sunday. Rather, Christians began gathering on Sunday in connection with the resurrection of Christ Jesus. And third, Are Christians under the new covenant required to observe the Saturday as a Sabbath? This is where the Apostle Paul was teaching especially important. In Colossians chapter 2 verse 16 to 7, Paul tells believers to not to allow others to judge them in concerning food, festivals, new moons, or Sabbaths. He explains that these things were a shadow pointed towards the Christ. So the point is that Jesus is the fulfillment towards the old covenant. So Romans chapter 14 verse 5 also says that one person esteems one day above another, another esteems every day alike. So Paul continues by saying that each person should be fully convenienced with his own mind. So Christians who observed as early Christians was Sunday as the first day of the week, which his Lord commanded them to do. In John chapter 4 verse 24 says that Jesus commanded that you have to worship him in spirit and truth. So the new covenant people worshipped God on Sunday because he rose on that day. That's the Lord's day. In remembrance of his day, we need to observe the worship. So the Lee, I hope I explained this thing clearly. The thing is, the Sabbath was given to the people of Israel, but whereas we comes under the new covenant, which is Christ inaugurated for us through his blood. So in remembrance of his death, not only we, the old Christians, the old church started to assemble to break the bread in remembrance of his death on the Lord's Day, on the first day of the week, that is Sunday. So this is not a commandment for us to follow the Sabbath, but it is a command for us to do observe in remembrance of Christ Jesus on the Lord's Day, that is Sunday. Brother Dan?
1: Yeah, you see, Christians gathering on that first day of the week, as you said, to observe the Lord's Supper, which is the centerpiece of our worship. I'm going to repeat Acts chapter 20 and verse 7. It says, now on the first day of the week. How do we know when the first day of the week is? We know when it is because it was the day after the Sabbath, Matthew chapter 28, verse 1. He says, now on the first day of the week, when the disciples came together to break bread, Paul, ready to depart the next day, spoke to them and continued his message until midnight. And so they gathered that day for the centerpiece of Christian worship. But also notice that they also gave on that same day in 1 Corinthians chapter 16, 1 and 2. He says, now concerning the collection for the saints, as I've given orders to the churches of Galatia, so you must do also. See, this is a command. On the first day of the week, let each one of you lay aside something, storing up as he may prosper, that there be no collections when I come. So very clearly, this was the new day of worship, as it was in honor of Christ and his resurrection, which is that which has saved our souls. We're live in the studio today, Praise 106.1 FM. You're listening to Listen to Your Bible, where the focus is on the scriptures or the Word of God. I believe that we have run out of time. We thank you so much for your questions, and thank you for sharing in the program this morning. If you're a person who's simply searching for the truth of God, searching to serve and worship him in a manner pleasing in his sight, then know that God desires that you do so, for he is looking for true worshipers. Jesus says in John chapter 4, verse 23, but the hour is coming and now is when the true worshipers will worship the Father in spirit and in truth. For the Father is seeking such to worship him. God is spirit, and those who worship him must worship in spirit and in truth. Join us tomorrow at the Parkview Trail Church of Christ. Again, we assemble at the Hampton Inn in Woodlawn, Maryland, 1810 Belmont Avenue. 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

0: 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This is the radio show that comes on every Saturday at 11 a.m. with your favorite co-host, Jamie Chris, and my favorite hostess with the mostest, who's not right sitting next to me, is Dr. Matthew L. Jones. And we are here this morning. First of all, we are here this morning, to not only just talk to all of our listeners that tune in every week and every Saturday to kind of give you guys what's happening in the Christian world, but we're also here to celebrate. Is this the opening of our Saturday school? This is the opening of the free, F-R-E-E, Saturday school here at Concord Baptist Church, located at 5204 Libby Heights Avenue. So that's where we're broadcasting live from today. So shout out to all of our listeners, and shout out to this amazing cast we got today. Woo-hoo! Let's clap. We're doing this live, and we got a whole bunch of young people and parishioners and leaders and parents here today, so we're excited. Good morning, Dr. Jones.
1: Bonjour.
0: Welcome back. You just came back from France. How's
1: it
0: back?
1: It is indeed a blessing.
0: It is always a blessing, yes.
1: Good morning to everybody.
0: Everybody.
1: Baltimore.
0: Delaware.
1: D.C. USA.
0: In America, in his words. Yes, good morning.
1: Yes, we are happy to be here this morning.
0: Always
1: this
0: happy.
1: A special day. This is the Saturday school.
0: Saturday school.
1: Going
0: live
1: on.
0: In effect.
1: Start beginning today, amen.
0: Yeah, that's right.
1: Yeah, this special Saturday development.
0: Development of the square.
1: Development of the square.
0: Yeah. It really makes sense, guys, when you hear about it. What the square stands for.
1: Well,
0: So listen up. First of all, let's pass the mic. Let's introduce all of our folks. And don't forget, we have a nice cast. And I call them a cast. We're not really acting, but we're the Saturday School cast representatives. That's what I'll call us today. So introduce yourself to the listeners. You have the mic. Yes. You're
2: Hello.
0: Ready.
2: Oh, okay.
0: There you go.
2: So my name is Serenity. I've been in the Saturday School for about I don't really know how long, but I've been here for a while now.
0: Your whole life?
2: Yeah, basically. Okay. Yeah. That's it. So, I go to Calvin M. Rowell. Calvin M. Rowell.
0: And what grade are you in?
2: Eighth.
0: No, you're not?
2: Yep.
1: Eighth grade. Praise the Lord.
3: So, my name is Jarrell, and I've been in Saturday school for my whole life. I'm the eighth grade, and my school is Pimlico.
0: Oh, I love that. Okay.
1: And how long you been in this school?
0: He said his whole life.
3: Yeah,
1: his whole life.
0: Since he was born. He don't know. He just know he had to come here every Saturday. That's what he knows.
4: Hello, good morning.
0: Good morning.
4: My name is Shanna. I'm an actual parent. And I've been in participating for about almost five years now.
1: Five years. All right.
0: Yeah. I got a parent with the diamonds. I'm loving that ring. Your braces, all the things. Bling. I love a good bling. Yes.
4: Good morning.
1: Now, who are you?
0: Who are you?
5: Well, the last time I checked, I think my name is Minister Vicki Lynn Jenkins.
0: Yay.
5: And I've been out of school for a minute.
0: Don't tell everybody.
5: Yeah.
0: We can't tell.
5: But I am in the work world. Praise God.
1: How many years have you been here at Tungor?
5: All of my life.
1: Of your life?
5: Yes. And I'll be 70 this year.
0: Get out of town.
1: You've been here 70 years.
5: Yes. Isn't that amazing?
0: Okay.
5: Amen.
0: And look,
5: amen.
0: People riding their car
1: for
0: right now.
1: Not here. They know what they're missing. If she made it 70 years,
5: come on
1: there
5: now.
1: Must be something
5: must
1: happening.
5: Be something
0: happening.
5: Hallelujah.
0: That's
5: praise
0: right.
5: God.
0: Yes.
5: But I am on the spirituality team, and we actually have 10 teams.
0: Okay.
5: A very functional, very spirit-led, very capable teams. Thank God for his anointing for our Saturday. And I'm going to add a word to that.
0: Saturday
5: Christian school.
0: Our Saturday Christian. You know what? That's
5: because
0: right.
5: Because we learn
0: Christian
5: about Christ.
0: School. Let's be clear.
5: Amen. Praise God.
0: Yes. I love that.
5: Hello, world. My name is Tiffany
0: Hello,
5: Purnell.
1: Tiffany
5: Tiffany Purnell.
0: Everybody
1: Purnell.
0: Knows
1: Tiffany.
0: Tiffany
1: Purnell.
5: Yes.
0: Tiffany Purnell.
5: Oh, my goodness. I think my whole life, too.
1: Your whole life.
0: That's not long enough.
5: I'm 45. I'm 45. Not even
1: 45.
0: Oh, my God.
5: God,
1: you've been here 45 years.
0: I love that. Yes. That is amazing.
5: And I am with the youth and young adult ministry of the church, who serves every third Saturday or Saturday before third Sunday.
0: Mm-hmm.
5: And
6: do I start now or do I?
0: Oh, you know, you can tell us really quick.
5: Okay, so next Saturday we are having our first outing. Shout out to Kristen. It was our idea, and Dr. Jones who approved it. We're going to Weber's Farm. It's a lot about farm life and how that, you know, we're doing harvest season. So we'll be fellowshipping there next Sunday.
0: Yeah.
5: Also, Saturday next
1: farm
5: Sunday.
1: Life.
5: Yes, and Dr. Jones, you grew up in Arkansas.
1: So
5: we're going to get a little taste of Dr. Jones' childhood out there.
1: Still involved with the farm.
5: Yes. So we'll get a little taste of that next week. And also, we'll be working on mission. Like, our first mission is working with the homeless.
7: Oh, my goodness.
5: Feeding the homeless next November 21st.
7: Keep me updated.
5: If you have any hats and gloves you'd like to donate, we'll be taking those over there as well. In partnership with the Freedom Ministry, Concord Baptist Churches.
1: This day is recognized as the World Homeless Day.
7: World Homeless Day. Wow.
5: I didn't know that.
7: Well, he got all the days. He's going to give us the days. He's going to run the days now.
1: I'm going to run the days later on in the program.
7: Oh, my goodness.
1: This is the World Homeless.
5: Well, what a segue. November 21st.
7: What a segue.
5: We're going to be helping to serve the homeless. If you're interested, reach out.
1: And that's what you are doing. See how the Lord works.
5: God.
7: I love that. As long as you're not wearing those cute bling sneakers, y'all got to watch us live on Facebook and YouTube. As long as you're not wearing them to the farm, you're good to go. Yeah.
5: God bless
7: you.
5: I'm an educator at Baltimore City Schools.
7: Yes.
5: This is year 24.
7: Yes, that's a reason to clap. Let's give it up.
1: You are professors in the school system, are you?
5: Oh, well, no, but...
7: She a professor here, up in the church. That part right there. Well, they had the PhD program last Sunday. Maybe you'll be in the next cohort with us. We'll get our PhD.
5: Look, I'm a servant to the children. God told me I'm supposed to serve children, so I'll do
7: that. That's amazing.
5: In school and at this church.
7: But I love that you share that.
5: I'm at Northwood Elementary.
1: Northwood Elementary School.
7: And see, I want people to hear that, though. Like, that's a big deal, because we're talking about a Christian Saturday school. So it's not just, and not to knock it, but we have real educators here with the education, with the history behind them, with the certifications. Like, we have real educators here. So when you want to send your children to this free Christian Saturday school, that's right. It starts at 10 a.m. And what time does it end, Tiffany?
8: 1 p.m.
7: 12:30, and you guys serve lunch. Everything's free, and so I think that's amazing, but I just want our listeners to know that we don't just have, you know, people that are, of course it does, I'm not going to say it doesn't count if you just have people in the church working in the Saturday school, but to have an educator in the system working, that's a big deal. So I
1: and
7: just want parents to know that.
1: At 12 o'clock, that's when they go from the regular instructions to the eating of the meal. They provide
7: that's
1: a
7: my favorite
1: full,
7: part. I'm sorry, I come Saturday school to eat the lunch.
1: 12 o'clock. 12 o'clock every Saturday, the child will be given the food and the special arrangement of the food.
7: That's
1: so
7: right.
1: They said run till 1 o'clock, but we know that 12 o'clock is when they all get together.
7: What are you following the path of the Lord? That's what God did. He taught, and then he fed. Love it. That's amazing. So I know you guys have more to share, Dr. Jones.
1: That we all get together. Remember the hosts all get together?
7: I don't know. This is as long as talk about eating.
1: Remember that before your time.
7: Definitely before my time, Dr. Jones. So Dr. Jones, how do you have something you want to share? Do you want to go down?
1: Boom.
7: Okay, good. So, Tiffany. So,
9: time, what a time. That's the song.
7: What is it called?
9: Yeah. When all of God's people
7: get together. Don't turn your radio. Don't turn it. Listen to us. What a time.
9: What a time.
7: Don't you turn your radio down.
9: The God's children get together.
7: Oh, now I know it's time.
9: What a time.
7: Oh, OJCs, I love that. So, okay, so we got some information. So first, okay, so Tiffany just gave us the rundown. Again, what is it? We're at the farm. What are we doing? We're doing two things. You said we were visiting a farm. What day is the farm?
5: Next Saturday, the 17th.
7: Next Saturday, the 17th. You're leaving here at 9:45. And
5: a mission trip for the homeless. That's November 21st.
7: So,
5: with Freedom Ministry.
7: With Freedom
1: the
7: Ministry.
1: The registration. Explain that with this.
5: Yes. I guess they can I have a link that I've been sending out. Started this morning, so I guess you can contact that Concord Baptist Church 367-1117 410-367-1117, and they can get my contact information. I can send it to them.
7: Yes. Okay. So again, let's listen up because I know people are listening,
1: call
7: and
1: the
7: hopefully.
1: If they do not get it in time. Uh-huh. Call the church so the church can provide it for them.
7: Yes. If it be God's will, somebody's listening, and we're going to have a new Saturday school student coming soon. And just in case they're listening, the parents listening, somebody's listening, they're motivated to come next Saturday. If you guys are taking a field trip, let's just announce it now. Like, if you're going to leave here at 9:45, if there's a new registrar, what time should they be here? Should they come at 9:30, or can they still go?
4: At 9:45, we're leaving at 10.
7: Okay, so they can arrive at 9:45.
4: Back to Concord at 1:45.
7: And if somebody's listening and they bring their child for the first time next Saturday, should they wait? Should they come next Saturday, or should they wait? Will they be able to go on the field trip next Saturday?
4: Well, we don't turn anybody away.
7: Okay, love it.
1: That's what I said. They can call during the week.
4: Call during the week.
7: Okay, good. That sounds really good. And everything. And the homeless day one more time.
4: That's November 21st, 10 to 2, Freedom Ministries. Don't have the address just
7: But it's okay.
4: Yet,
7: we'll circle back. We have
4: Minister
7: time.
4: Shana Foster, no one, Minister Shana Foster is helping to organize.
7: Okay, so we'll have her on to talk about
1: to get
7: it.
1: Here and,
7: yeah.
1: And Dr. Cofield already announced that she's going to prepare a bag full of food for them to take with them so they have something to eat.
7: Dr. Jones, you had to bring up the food again.
1: Yeah,
7: I think I'm going to go on a food trip. Oh, my goodness.
1: That's
7: okay.
1: One of the essentials.
7: Okay. And let's be clear. This one last thing before Timmy goes off. What is the donation part? We're asking for, in case somebody just tuned on the radio,
4: and gloves, yes.
7: Hats and gloves is what we want to share.
4: And he had the gloves to donate. The cutoff date for that would be November 15th.
7: Sounds good.
4: But if you have an after, you know, let us know.
7: We'll still use them. You guys have a food pantry. You give out food, so we'll still share. Like, even if it doesn't go out that homeless day, homeless service day. So that's amazing. And what do you have for us? Because I know Minister Vicky, I see you with your folder, got your paper. I'm ready to hit it. I'm sitting up with my back straight, having some good posture.
4: Well, actually, this is my development of a square folder.
7: Okay.
4: We were blessed to have a staff meeting in the beautiful home of our director, Sister Minister Claudia Cofield.
7: Mm-hmm.
4: And so we were given folders. That
7: she's
4: has
7: prepared.
4: The schedule, the pledge, and a lot of information that we have to adhere to.
7: Oh, you can tell she enjoyed her job. Minister Cofield.
1: Make a copy of the book that I wrote, so every instructor will have a full written copy.
4: Amen.
1: So be sure to get a copy of that, because there are some special things dealing with even education in a special way.
7: Love that.
1: Even though, you know, reading, writing, arithmetic, but there's another special plan in that book as need to be teaching the children, you know, the difference in private and public situations.
7: Mm. Private and public situations.
4: Mm-hmm.
7: Do you have something
4: but
7: to
4: But actually, we're just going to put a pin in the development of the square presentation this morning and just to announce to our radio audience that we've had depth in the Concord family. And one of the members has transitioned in life at her celebration of life service. Actually, it's Sister Jill Johnson, Sister Jill Johnson.
7: We have the same
4: and she's her memorial service will be on next Tuesday, October the 13th, and the time will be
1: this coming Tuesday.
4: 11 a.m. Yes, this coming Tuesday here in the sanctuary of Concord Baptist Church, starting at 11 a.m. And the other member of our church family would be Sister Bernice Jackson. And she's known as the mother of the Virginia Raynor Memorial Choir, which was a youth and young adult choir named after a former first lady of the church.
1: Years ago.
4: Yes, absolutely. And so her service, her public viewing will be here at Concord on Thursday, October the 23rd from 4 to 7. And then on Friday, October 23rd from 4 to 7. And then her celebration of life service will be on that Saturday, the 24th, starting, the wake will be from 10 to 10:30, and the celebration of life service will start at 10:30.
7: So it's no excuse, y'all had your Sunday morning announcements right here on Saturday. So if you don't come to church tomorrow, don't say you didn't know. I love that. Thank you for sharing.
4: Amen.
7: And shout out to, you know, not even
4: You're
7: a shout
4: welcome.
7: Out, but prayers go up to the family of the individuals that, you know, have moved on to glory.
4: Amen.
7: Hello to a better life, to that life up in the sky.
4: Amen.
7: I love that. Amen. So, Dr. Jones, so do you have anything before we move in? Because I'm excited. I really want to talk to the parent that's up here because we know
1: right
7: we have
1: here.
7: A parent.
1: Right
7: okay, because I'm excited. So, again, if you have not been listening, you are listening to 106.1 Praise FM. And, of course, I always say it's one of Radio 1's favorite stations. And shout out to Kathy Hughes. We love you. But we are here this Saturday morning with the development of the school, of the square. And my brain was going fast because it's a Christian school. Got it right? Okay, Christian Saturday school. It's absolutely free. We're here every Saturday at 10 a.m. and we serve lunch and all the things. And so we really want more children to come. Bring your children. And once you register them, that's all you have to do is drop off after that. But I have a parent here that has been a part of this program for how many years?
4: It's been about 4.5 years.
7: 4.5 years now, yeah, because this is a half a year and a quarter. So, yeah, you're almost there. And introduce yourself again, your name and all things.
4: So my name is Shanna. I have a son that's 11.
7: 11-year-old?
4: And he has been attending.
7: Okay.
4: Yes. So I really think this is really awesome for kids. I do have two other sons. They're grown, but they grew up in church. So I didn't want them to miss out on the things that, you know, you should know. You know, your go-to, especially when you're going through your trials and tribulations.
7: Absolutely.
4: I just wanted him to have a balanced life and knowing, like, hey, there is a creator, you know, and he is able.
7: I know that's right. So I got a question because it's a parent listening. She like, oh, my gosh, she's driving her car right now. She's like, I got to get, okay, so Saturday is my only day. I got to run errands. I get up every day all week. And so what motivates you to really, because you're, first of all, you're here. So that means you're not the drop-off parent and roll-out. Maybe sometimes you don't always stay, but you are here participating and supporting this program an awful lot. So just what is some advice or tip you can give a parent listening who really feels like Saturday is her only day to herself or her only day to run errands? Like, what motivates you to really get yourself up? My next question will be about the kiddo. But what motivates you on a Saturday to take your morning and give it to God?
4: So first and foremost, God wakes us up every morning.
7: Okay.
4: So that's a blessing in itself.
7: Mm-hmm.
4: And everyone knows the saying, you make time for what you want to make time for.
7: Mm-hmm.
4: So it's really no excuse. I do my earn. I do work.
7: Yes.
4: I do run in and out here and there. But most of the time, I find myself staying to the end of service. I help with serving food.
7: Yeah.
4: I help with the kids throughout the building. So to me, it's actually, you're doing God's work.
7: Yeah. And the time probably goes by so quick, because even
4: it
7: the short
4: does.
7: Hour we're on, I'm just like, oh, my God, Dr. Jones, the hour's gone.
4: It does.
7: So that's the thing.
4: Yeah.
7: And so what advice would you have for a parent, mom or dad, who, when the child wakes up on Saturday and say, I don't want to go. So how do you handle that? Because I know that would be my son. He's 17 now. He said, I ain't going.
4: My son is that way.
7: Okay.
4: I know we're going.
7: Okay. So there's no choices in your house, right?
4: I mean, if you're the adult, be the adult. You know, you have to guide these children.
7: I need that advice for myself.
4: Teachers.
7: If you're the adult, be the adult. But a 17-year-old.
4: We all have our moments. I get them to that drag out the bed Saturday. But at the same time, you know, you start thinking of your blessings in itself. That home you have, that shelter you have, the food you have, everything you have is through the grace of God. So it's like, why not show him that you appreciate it?
7: Yeah. I love that you said that.
1: Deuteronomy 6th chapter also describe and help the child, has helped the parents to understand the power that is placed into the child that will sustain the child the rest of the child's life. And that's one thing that you have to be conscious of. And let me also announce that those who do not have transportation, they can be picked up.
7: Okay.
1: If they are notified, their transportation is available. Dr. Cofield already mentioned the transportation team.
7: Okay. Transportation team, they done turn their heads, y'all, but they going to pick y'all babies up.
4: Yeah. So we started out like that. Transportation was picking my son up, bringing him to and from. God moves in mysterious ways.
7: Oh, tell a story.
4: Now, I'm no longer in the zip code for the transportation.
7: Okay.
4: But I still come. Make sure that I stay engaged.
1: We're going to talk to the Lord about that so we can get her back into the right track.
7: No, she don't want, she got her own zip code, Dr. Jones, but anyway,
4: Oh, yeah, I thought what she was on.
7: Oh, that's the inside story.
1: We always talk about that.
7: Sorry.
4: Yes.
7: But something I noticed that you did not say, which I was waiting for you to say, is that, you can circle me back, but you didn't say that you let your child know that they have to, that this is their, I don't like to say fiduciary duty to God, but you let your child know that, you know, God does all these things for us. We have to give him our time. And so that's kind of what I took from what you just said. But also, I didn't hear you say when it's time to wake that 11-year-old about to be, you're like, okay, well, if you go to Saturday school, I'll do this for you or I'll do that.

0: That's it. Raise your, hey, kids over there. Look. Wait up. Raise your hand if you was tired this morning and you ain't feel like coming. Keep your hand up. Keep your hand up if you still feel that way. Do you still feel that way? Are you happy you got up? All right, so some hands went down. We just got little babies. They want to go home and play on their tablets or something like that. But I love it. And we got hands up here. But that is amazing. But you're still here. And let's just shout out everybody. Raise your hand if you love God. Hey, all the hands is up, so it don't even matter if you were tired. We all love God, and that's what we're here for service and for learning. So wait a minute, really quick. Development of the Square, do you know the four? Tell us, what are the four pillars of the Development of the Square? Because I know there are four pillars, so who's got this? Okay.
1: Education.
0: Economics.
1: Spirituality. And recreation.
0: Oh. And recreation. Sorry if I bust somebody's eardrums. Just hold your eardrums a little bit when I get a little loud. I love that. So wait a minute. Introduce yourself again in case somebody's just tuning in on the radio and they don't know who just got finished giving us that amazing answer.
1: My name is Jarrell.
0: And Jarrell, what school do you go to again? Shout out your school.
1: Pimlico
0: Middle School. I love it. You ready for the ninth grade already. You just getting started in the eighth grade.
2: And the main factor what he answered earlier.
0: Yeah.
2: He's been here all his life.
0: That's right. You got to, what do they say, train up a child in the way they should go. When they old, they will not depart. I know that's right because I done had a little stray, but I'm back here, okay? I love that. Yeah. Oh, you're usher? You on the junior usher board? Is it called the junior usher board or y'all just got general ushers?
1: Yeah.
0: Youth ushers? Okay, so tell us, okay, what
2: is that? This Sunday is the celebration of the ushers.
0: Oh, wow.
2: This Sunday, major celebration and major certificates going to be given.
0: Okay, so I'm going to give both to both of y'all, because so both our young people up here today are ushers. So we transitioned to the young people. We just got finished hearing a testimony from Amazing Mom, and she gave us some advice on just how to operate in your home, how to get your children to come here, and what motivates her to come here. And she made one thing clear. She don't even live in the zip code anymore, so she travels to come here every Saturday to support this, support her son. And so that's what we have to do, support our baby. So shout out to the mom. But now we got our young people up here. And so I just found out that they're both junior ushers. So I used to be in the junior usher board. My favorite part was like, you know, on the end. I love the junior usher's anniversary. So I like dressing up and then, you know, doing a little dun, dun, dun, and you turn, dun, you know, you're marching down to church, right? So that was my favorite part. The other Sundays, I'd be like, Lord, mom, why I got usher? Why I got to wear this right? And then when I started liking boys, I definitely didn't want to wear the uniform. I'm like, I don't want to go up in that white uniform. So I had some issues, but I overcame them. But what is your favorite part? We'll start with you. What is your favorite part of ushering? What do you enjoy about it?
1: Well, what I enjoy about ushering is that we all are family, so that we all are connected. And that means since we all have to usher, by ushering, we honor God and His ways and how it shows Him where He leads us into a different pathway.
0: Oh, I love it. A doorkeeper. You heard the doorkeeper, the young baby doorkeeper.
2: Also, he's talking about the joy that he has.
0: The joy.
2: The joy that he has. Not only the joy that he has, but let me tell you.
0: J-O-Y,
2: let me tell you what's involved in this joy.
0: What's in joy?
2: When they come marching down this floor, they be stepping like no.
0: Really? I got to come on the junior usher Saturday, Sunday. Well, I got to watch online.
2: They be performing coming down.
0: Oh, next Sunday? Okay. Tomorrow?
3: Is it tomorrow?
0: One more Sunday.
2: The anniversary tomorrow.
0: Somebody said both.
2: Anniversary tomorrow, but the third Sunday is the youth usher Sunday. The anniversary is tomorrow.
0: Okay. Well, to the princess that's sitting up here with these amazing braids that she said her mom did. They're so cute. I may have to holler at your mom when I'm taking these out. But what do you enjoy most? First of all, introduce yourself, your school again, and what do you enjoy most about ushering?
4: Okay. So my name is Serene, and I'm with the Talent and Roller.
0: Mm-hmm. Okay.
4: Like, you know, when it's time to pray,
0: I'm
4: going to
0: put our
4: arms up.
0: Okay.
4: Like, I love praying about
0: it. I love that. Okay. Oh, you like being the center. Okay. All right. Well, that's right. If you want to be the center of anybody, be the center for God. Okay. That part right there. Wait a minute, I think I might have liked ushering a little more too, because wait a minute, y'all get to wear a t-shirt? So they had us in a white uniform with the little, what was it, a Navy SEAL looking hat?
2: Remember, it's a joy. It's a joy that has to come.
0: I was too cute. You had to have a little fast

0: I wanted to wear my favorite skirt to church, honey. It was, that's what it is. And, you know, I'll tell you this, though. So let me tell you this. See, you guys, because back in the day when we used to usher, we would all sit on the back row, and we loved it because we could cut up, we could laugh, we could talk during the service. Do you guys all still sit together, like, on the back row in the church?
1: Yeah.
0: Oh, that's the fun part. That's what you do. And your parents,
2: but
0: you
2: they
0: get
2: be listening to the word. They don't be doing what you said.
0: They listen to the word. It's a little part to share with their parents. But the good thing is they got their eyes on all of y'all. Y'all don't get to see them. They watch in the crowd. So I love that. Anything else you want to add? I feel like you have something else.
3: Yes, because, like, I really don't know how long I've been here, but I know I've been here for a while. They keep you busy.
0: Okay.
3: Like, I play trumpet, and I'll always be in a summer camp. Like,
0: okay. Okay, look, hey, let's give her a hand clap. She just made it clear. So not only does she like Saturday school, I don't know about regular school, we ain't get there yet, but she loves the summer camp where she plays the instrument and the trumpet. So, and I think that's amazing. So, I mean,
2: did you ever experience swimming?
3: Oh, yeah.
2: Oh, okay.
0: I think that's Dr. Jones' favorite part.
3: You
0: always talking about swimming.
3: But, like, it was still fun.
0: But that's okay. Our babies got to know how to swim, just like everybody else. But I love that. And so, speaking of the trumpet, it's time to go to our song, right? Talking about music, trumpet, crowd, all the things.
2: We are the people, and we can do it.
0: Yeah, we can definitely do it. Don't go anywhere. There's no commercials.
2: We're doing
0: it
2: here at Concord, so we are the people.
0: And we're definitely doing it. Don't play around with us. Okay, we'll be right back after this song. No commercials and nothing else happening. We'll be right back.

0: off base.
1: Yes, we are the people and we can do it.
2: That was a closeout. Hey, I hope y'all didn't turn your radios off. They said, well, what is happening now? We are broadcasting live from 5204 Liberty Heights Avenue at Concord Baptist Church today. We come on every Saturday at 11 a.m. And the name of our platform is called I Know a Place and I Can Take You There. And this is a platform where we talk about mentorship, entrepreneurship, how the black church is and has always been the strongest economic entity in our community. We talk about the industrial arts, education, how it should be put back into our school system and elementary school. And then we also talk about Dr. Jones. I think this might be his favorite. I hate to say it over education, but he loved the place of home ownership and land ownership and how we can create programs within our city and our infrastructure to create more home ownership, cutting through the red tape, the closing costs, and all the things that it takes to buy a house. And so I love that Dr. Jones really has done significant research to put this information out into our community. And so we're here this Saturday because this is something we do big up on the show all the time. That's our Saturday school, which is Development of the Square. And it's a Christian Saturday school. That is F-R-E-E with lunch at 10 a.m. every Saturday. But we got these amazing ladies up here. I got to give y'all a shout-out. Pass them the mic over there because these ladies got on the original. This is original. Okay, let's talk about this shirt.
1: This is the 10th.
2: Baby, y'all got a lot of T-shirts on. I need to come to Concord. I'm a T-shirt wearing girl. Tell me about this T-shirt, Miss Vicky.
3: So 16 years ago, our pastor's vision became flesh.
2: Ooh, okay.
3: And we wanted to dress up in his vision.
2: Uh-huh.
3: So I have on the original T-shirt of the Development of a Square.
2: Okay.
3: If you can see it.
1: It's green.
2: If you can see it. First of all, y'all need to watch us live.
3: The green represents growth.
2: Oh, the green represents growth.
3: Yes, and the black represents heritage.
2: Heritage.
3: We serve a black God.
2: Okay, that's the clip. And so what are the four pillars of the show? What are the four pillars? What is it again? Tell us again. It's
4: education.
2: Uh-huh.
4: Economics.
2: Spirituality.
4: And recreation.
2: And recreation. We're not playing around. And look, one thing you must know, if you're watching
1: it's
2: the
1: all
2: cloud,
1: on the shirt.
2: Well, it's all, first of all, that's why I was reading off the shirt to make sure he had it right. But I just want to say one thing. We are live on YouTube and on Facebook under Concord Baptist Church Baltimore. You can actually go back, watch it, so see us live. But what you all going to say is that Ms. Vicky must know how to wash clothes. Her T-shirt still look good. She had this T-shirt for 16 years. Honey, she know what to do with the wash machine and dryer. Don't play around with her, okay? Ms. Vicky, you are top notch. And so, ladies, tell us about a little bit about your T-shirt. So this says celebrating. Yeah.
5: 10 years.
2: So we're in year 16. So you guys have had those shirts for 6 years. Okay, these ladies, don't play with the ladies at Concord. They know how to take care of their stuff. Don't play around with them. And so what does your shirt say? It says helping, read her shirt.
5: Celebrating the Development of a Square.
2: Uh-huh.
5: And it's Concord Baptist Church.
2: Mm-hmm.
5: 10 years of helping children become wholesome.
2: Okay. Yeah, become wholesome and whole. Okay.
5: Proverbs,
2: let's give us the word.
5: 22:6.
2: Okay, don't play. And of course,
5: Dr. Jones and Minister Cofield.
2: Don't play around with Dr. Jones and Minister Cofield. They got their name on T-shirts. They say y'all will know who is in charge around here. Don't play. I love that. And so, ladies, what do you guys do with the Saturday school? I mean, I know you're not students. I mean, you look still young. But tell us what you guys do with the school. The spirituality team. Okay. Okay, what do you enjoy most about, like, what, first of all, because you didn't put your time in with the Lord. So what motivates you to come here every Saturday, or what do you enjoy most about the Saturday school? What is your motivation to just come here and deal with these babies who bouncing off the wall? Like, what's your motivation? Please, tell us the secret.
6: The secret is the children.
2: The children.
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2: teaching.
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2: MDs up in here. I love this. So how long have you been in nursing? Your whole life? I mean, that's your career.
0: That is my career.
2: Uh-huh.
0: I have been a nurse since 1970.
2: Wow. Oh, yeah. Oh, yeah, you're the bomb back home because you done put your work in. You don't have to work on Saturday mornings. That's the nurses that's just getting started. I love that.
1: 1970.
2: Oh, that's amazing. That's you look good. Yeah, I guess 19. I need to know what being a nurse is, what the secret of being a nurse
1: that's,
2: is.
1: That's 30
2: skin
1: plus,
2: look good, everything.
1: That's 30 plus 26, isn't it?
2: She drink her
1: isn't
2: water.
1: That 30 plus 26?
2: I can't, Dr. Jones. I just can't with you right now. And you have that beautiful ring on. So, yeah, you done did your steps and your work on. I love that. Yeah, y'all know I'm a jewelry freak, so I'm going to keep calling out the jewelry all day.
0: This ring is from my daughter, her family, and 70 sisters.
2: They, 70? Oh, wait, let's give it up because I didn't give you no 75. Well, you earned that. That's a beautiful.
0: This was 2 years ago.
2: 2 years. Uh-oh, look at you. So you done got your 3 scores plus 20. God, what, plus 10. 3 scores plus 10. Yes. Yeah, plus 10. That's a beautiful ring. Oh, my God. Thank you for sharing. Like, and shout out to your daughter and her family. They love you. You are loved. That's amazing. And so let's and then my other lady got a nice little bling, a nice little, it looks like a little green, a turquoise there. But tell us a little bit about what you do for the Saturday school.
5: I work with spirituality and education.
2: Okay.
5: I'm a half of, not a teacher, so I have the teacher.
2: Okay, so you're like a teacher's aide, like just
5: yes,
2: in school,
5: yes,
2: so a teacher's
5: yes.
2: aide, because we need them, because we know that one teacher, really it should be what, one educator per 5 kids, because it's hard out here. So to have an assistant, and that's your job, and what do you enjoy, like, well, first of all, you assistant, so you're not like fully in charge, so what motivates you to come here every Saturday? Like, what's your motivation?
5: Oh, the children.
2: The children.
5: The Bible tells us, train up a child the way they should go.
2: Okay.
5: And when they get older, they won't depart from it.
2: They will not
5: put
2: depart.
5: Put in their minds early in life.
2: Well, I already know you ladies got 6 years in if you got the 10-year shirt. So you done put some more time in than the 6 years. So that is amazing. And kudos to you ladies for just showing up and being here for our babies and supporting them. Mm-hmm. And it really shows them for me, like, even as a young person, watching our elders in the church, like, it lets us know that if we live right and do right and continue to serve God, God will give us those 3 scores plus 10.
5: Yes.
2: Like, he will give it to us.
8: Jamie, this is Tiffany's mom.
2: You're Tiffany's mom! Oh,
8: I
2: know she don't play because she weighs a raise a Western Dove. So, all right, no, because that's where Tiffany went. So, that's amazing. So, you look good.
1: So we can't
2: now
1: ask
2: I can
1: how
2: see
1: long,
2: with a smile.
1: We can't ask how long she been.
2: No, because Tiffany already told her age. Tiffany said she was born here and she was 45. So, I don't need no more questions. I love that. Thank you, ladies, for showing up and being here. Like, it's a big deal. I can't wait to see what y'all crowns look like up in heaven. Y'all
1: Ooh.
2: Faithful. Lord Jesus, y'all heads going to hurt. I'm going to have to find y'all. Y'all neck hurts. Some crowns going to be real heavy. Kudos. I'm trying to get there. So thank you. Motivation, really sincerely, like, thank you, because this motivates me just even at 44 to say, you know what, you got to keep the fight. It doesn't stop with me. It doesn't stop with my 17-year-old continuing to give to our young people, because that's what God calls us to do, and that's amazing. So we have that. So look, don't be jealous of Concord Baptist Church. Just join in and follow the blueprint, follow the script here, because we're doing the work. That's what I love about this church. You guys not only do the work inside the church, but you go outside the church. You have children that aren't even members of the church that come here every Saturday. Their parents aren't. So you guys are doing the work. You get parades. You go outside the church. You have activities. You guys do the most here, and I think, I know that is the calling of us. That is the calling of the church, to go outside of these walls, and you guys are doing that. And tell me real quick, because we talk about, what is Matthew what?
8: Matthew
2: 28. Don't play. One thing Concord going to do, they're going to give you a scripture for everything. Matthew 28, because it comes from the word. Dr. Jones, you're doing your part as the shepherd here, okay? Don't play around. So look, so I'm coming back to my young people over here real quick, because she gave me a little look, a little eyes, whatever. So this is amazing. So tell me this, like, and this is a question you probably had to dig deep a little bit about, both of you, because I'm going to pass the mic, right? So when you see your elders, which are people older than you, like myself, mom, and our ladies over here, when you see them show up every Saturday for you, how does that make you feel? Do you even think about it, or do you feel loved and supported, or is that something now that you're thinking about, like, maybe I should focus on that now? Like, what are your thoughts about that? Like, when you think about the people that are older than you, that support you, that show up here every Saturday, and just all the things from teaching you to your activities to feeding you, taking on field trips. How does that make you feel, or what do you think about that? She wants you to be better.
0: Yeah.
2: Mm-hmm.
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2: Foundation. And I love that you said that just goes to people that are listening. Wonderful to serve our young people and in our community, because it goes a long way, and it goes outside of the home. Our children have leadership at home, but then they also get the opportunity to have leadership and support here in the church. So tell me what do you think about the people that show up for you, the older people? What's the answer you got for me? Oh, wait a minute. Stop right there, though. You said respect that they have for you and respect that you have for them. And this is where I grew up. There was some adults that didn't feel like they needed to respect children. And I love that you feel respected and valued. That's amazing. Mm-hmm. Care about you and care about the person. And so I do got one more question before I come to mom. So mom, get ready. So my next question is, how does Saturday school transfer either in your daily life or in school? Do you actually, then give me the right answer, or tell me that this is something you're going to start to do in the future, but what does Saturday school, how does it help you in school Monday through Friday? Do you remember things that you learned on Saturday? Does it help you if children are being mean to you or unfair to you, or does it encourage you when you're feeling isolated in school? Like, how does that, does Saturday school really, do you feel like it helps you in your regular school Monday through Friday? She's shaking her head. I love that. Yes, come through. Yes. Okay.
0: But like my behavior, I feel like, well, it's been better now. But
2: yes.
0: Back then, it used to be like sort of bad.
2: No, you weren't bad. You was just acting out your emotions. We don't call it bad, but you was doing your thing. Okay. Okay, that's a hand clap. If you're the engineer on the other end, you need to be clapping your hands and paying attention to what's going on over here in the church. Because that's amazing. Glory to God. Glory to God. Yes. So tell me, how does the Saturday school transfer in your life, sir?
10: Well,

Yes. Hallelujah. Yes, God. Okay. Yes, that is a big deal. I'm very happy that you shared and you were honest and transparent, because kids are, people are mean throughout the world. So the fact that you, and that's what we try to teach, I'm sure that's what's being taught in school, in the Saturday school, that we want to let our light shine through the week. Like, we have to be, you walking away and not feeding into the bullying, the mischief, the hard words that sometimes children can say. Like, walking away shows that you really care about God more than anybody, because you represent Him. You represent God. And so walking away and not falling into the trap of the enemy is a big deal. Like, you got to give yourself credit for that. And let's be clear, the most important thing he said is when he wake up in the morning, he pray. That is our secret weapon. That is the weapon. Like, I don't care what happens. When I roll out the bed, sometimes I say, oh, God, thank you for this day. I know I got to get moving. Forgive me, but I'm out that bed. But I give him praise for opening my eyes. You got something you want to add? Because I see you. Mm-hmm. Of course.

0: Ooh, come through, sis.
1: And
0: okay. Yes. So you got a routine with God. See, y'all know, but let's be clear. I know somebody riding their car. There's some adults. Somebody riding their car, and they shaking their head at themselves because they like, even the babies have a better routine than I do. Okay, let's be clear. Okay. Get it right. Like, I'm the oldest. So listen, so parents, if you're listening, you hear that this is when they had a lot of feedback. So we know that the Saturday school is helpful in their daily life. It transfers to school Monday through Friday. Not just what's happening on Sunday, bringing them to church and having to go to service. Having them involved in Saturday school is transferable in their daily living and how they operate and maneuver in school. I think that is amazing. And Mom, I'm coming back to you. One, again, just introduce yourself, tell your name again in case somebody's just tuning in. But I want you to also just share again what motivates you as a mom to bring your child, your 11-year-old son, because you're a mother of a boy. Like, what motivates you, again, because somebody's just tuning in, what motivates you to be involved and to get up every Saturday and sacrifice your Saturday morning for the school?
2: So, my name is Shanna, and
0: yes.
2: I want to say to you, Jerrell.
0: Yes, come through, Mom. Yes.
2: Jerrell is a sweetheart. Those, you know, who are listening.
0: Mm-hmm.
2: Jerrell, you give me hugs unexpectedly.
0: Ooh.
2: He does.
0: I love that.
2: You
0: love
2: are so
0: Jerrell.
2: Awesome, and I pray that you never change.
0: Yes. Yes.
2: Everything that needs to be changed will be for the better of you.
0: Yes.
2: You are really awesome.
0: That's amazing. And see, that lets you know your hugs pay off. Even though you think you're just doing it and passing through, that means something. Transferring love is the big deal. That's what Christ does all day. So, yeah, Mom, I'm going to need you to motivate these parents because we need some more
2: things. The same name as my middle son.
0: Oh, really? Oh.
2: I think it's spelled the same, right? J-E-R?
0: Okay, J-A, I'm a Jamie, J-A, so you got the J babies, I love it. But Mom, I know there's somebody listening, and again, like I said, somebody may just be tuning in, you shared it with us earlier, but I think it's so important that you motivate parents or tell parents what the process is like, even if they don't want to stay, like walk a parent through what this looks like on a Saturday for you.
2: Yeah, so for me, when I first started, like I said before, my son was receiving the transportation.
0: Mm-hmm.
2: So of course that few hours I was home, I might be doing run an errand or so.
0: Mm-hmm.
2: And then it got to the point God said, And I had to actually start bringing him on my own because I moved.
0: Mm-hmm.
2: So I wasn't in the zip code. So I still was able to do my errands. Sometimes I still had like morning clients to run and do or here or there.
0: Mm-hmm.
2: But God all together just pulled me to the church.
0: Yeah.
2: And I didn't want my son to grow up not understanding and knowing God.
0: Yes.
2: I had two other sons. I brought them up in church. I said, no, I can't. I got to level this out.
0: Mm-hmm. Mm-hmm.
2: So I wanted him to know and have the respect. So it didn't just start there. It started prior to that. God just guided the whole journey to the church.
0: Mm-hmm.
2: Because you have to also pray with your kids. Pray in your home. Just to kind of
0: pray with your kids and pray in
2: pray
0: your home.
2: Your,
0: oh, my God. That's so powerful. Yeah.
2: Pray with your kids. I leave a radio on in my home in the kitchen.
0: Oh, yeah.
2: 24/7.
0: Okay.
2: Stays on.
0: Oh, my God.
2: Just to kind of balance things out because when you're coming from the outside in, you don't want the negative energy lingering on you.
0: That's smart, Mom.
2: Yeah.
0: That's good advice. Drop the mic on that one. You let the radio play. Okay, let's be clear. I love it.
3: Let me share.
0: Oh my God.
3: Let me share a couple of things.
0: Yes.
3: Before we,
0: but you got before we already go.
3: Okay.
0: I know you got something for us, Dr. Jones.
3: The Gospel of John, the 15th chapter,
0: mm-hmm.
3: the 7th verse, Jesus said these words.
0: Mm-hmm.
3: These things have I spoken to you, that my joy may be in you, and that your joy may be full.
0: Okay.
3: Now, he was making reference, that's the 11th verse, he was making reference to what he had told them in the 7th verse, and in the 8th verse, and in the 9th verse, and in the 10th verse.
0: Oh.
3: Are those four verses describe special instructions that he gave that will have you full of joy.
0: I know that's
3: full
0: right.
3: Full of joy. So I encourage those.
0: Yes.
3: Because I do not have all the time to go through all those four verses. Encourage those to go back and read 7, 8, 9, and 10.
0: Okay.
3: Or listen carefully as we broadcast at 5 o'clock tomorrow evening.
0: Okay.
3: Or on YouTube and Facebook, because this message will be on Sunday morning. Because I'm talking about the joy that the ushers give. This is the ushers' anniversary.
0: We heard our young
3: the joy that the ushers give at the door.
0: Mm-hmm.
3: That encourages and give inspiration and joy to the people. So
0: yeah,
3: these other four verses tell you what you exactly need to do if you are going to be filled with the joy of God.
0: Amazing. I love that. And Minister Vicky, before we go off, I didn't get your, what is really your daily motivation? Because, I mean, when you show up, I know your mornings, you don't play. You show up sharp from head to toe. You always put together. So I just wanted to just give you kudos for that. But what motivates you, all the things you could be doing, you put your work in with the Lord, you're a minister, you're already serving the church. What motivates you to
3: come
0: here?
3: Well, I had a license up.
0: What happened? Did he always got shout somebody out what he did. I love it.
2: History.
0: Oh, tell us.
2: There were four.
0: Oh.
2: There were four of us that were prepared for our licensing.
0: Okay.
2: And actually, our church has made history. Well, actually, we're in the season of making history again.
0: Oh.
2: Because there is a small group of us that will soon be catechized. We had started catechism.
0: Mm-hmm.
2: But unfortunately, our catechist transitioned.
0: Mm-hmm.
2: So we're going to be starting that again so that we're entering into our season of ordination now.
0: Okay, thank you. Because that's what makes people Google that word. They're like, what? Okay, go ahead.
2: One of my gifts is teaching.
0: No.
2: One of the important things in your Christian journey is to know what your spiritual gifts are.
0: Okay.
2: And so even though God gave me that vision very early in my life that I would be a teacher, of course, I would be a secular teacher, but more importantly than that is to be able to teach on a kingdom platform.
0: Oh, yeah.
2: And that's so important. And I love children.
0: Okay.
3: Can I ask something?
0: You said that
3: for her?
0: She loves children. What you have for her?
3: She can sing, too.
0: Well, we know she already serenaded us early. She don't mind dropping the mic and singing real quick. We already know.
2: Praise the Lord.
0: Oh, my God. But we're so grateful for you guys today. I mean, I've learned so much, Mom. First of all, and I wanted to just circle back on Mom was saying, like, one thing you shared with me is that what I got also from your story and your testimony is that your child has, you being involved in your child's life has brought you, this Saturday school has brought you closer to God because it's more time you're spending with him in his house, right? That's amazing.
2: He said, Mom, that's my church.
0: Oh, excuse me. That's what I love that. And our young people have been amazing. So you're, kudos to you for Mom for showing up. Like, you're doing more than what I would have done because I'm a drop off and keep it going, Mom, right?
2: I did that in the beginning.
0: But that's what I'm saying. You grow.
2: Yeah.
0: Your child is 11. So, and my child's 17. I'm still on the drop off mode, right? So that's what I'm saying. So you have that growth sprout.
3: Let's pray for her.
0: Y'all better pray and don't play. And our babies, like our young people, our eighth graders here, you guys have motivated young people. And I love that you guys have a routine with God. You give God his time in the morning. Don't ever stop. And when you fall off, you can get right back up again. And I love you guys for that. Mom, anything to add as we close us out with something
2: real
0: good?
2: Real quick, I would just tell the parents, hey, it's all about your kids at this point.
0: Yes.
2: You need to cover yourself as well as your kids and your family. So the best thing to do is turn to God first.
0: Yeah.
2: Make room. He will make room for you.
0: I don't think we need to say anything else, Dr. Jones. Let's close the show on that positive note. Hopefully some parents are listening and you bring your children. And what is it again? Every Saturday, 10 a.m., free registration, lunch, all the things. But we just talked about the Saturday school called The Development of the Square, which teaches four essential pillars to our children, and it's a Christian Saturday school. See you guys.
3: And this is National Chess Day.
0: National Chess Day. Oh, I need to go play chess with my dad. Okay, y'all love it. So
3: National Walk to the Park Day.
0: Walk to the park.
3: Yeah, National Food Day.
0: He just got to tell y'all the days.
3: These are special days that we did not mention, but and it's more than that, but
0: ooh, that's enough. Yeah, we need him to drop.
3: These are special days that we have fought for our lives.
0: I love that. So thank you guys for listening.
1: The host would like you to unmute your microphone.
0: I know a place, and I want
1: to
0: take you there.
1: We're
0: broadcasting live 5204 Concord Baptist Church, and he said he know a place, and he just said, I'm going
3: to
0: take y'all there.
3: I know a place.
0: I'll take you there. I'm going to take y'all there. I took y'all there five times just now. All right, have a good Saturday. Bye-bye.

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0: I shall not be moved. I shall not be moved. Thank you for tuning in today to Praise 106.1 FM. It's time to brew. What are we brewing? We are brewing resources, empowerment, and wisdom. We are bringing resources, empowerment, and wisdom to you on this glorious Saturday. And we are super excited to share with you that we've been out in the community today. I am Dr. Stephanie Poplar, and I'm the host of It's Time to Brew. And today we are excited to share with you that I am here live at Mount Lebanon Baptist Church. Prior to coming over here to Mount Lebanon Baptist Church, went to my own home church, right, Dr. Matthew Lincoln Jones, the great pastor there, if you have just heard his segment, I know a place and I'll take you there. I want you to know that I was able to see the development of the square. The parents are there. They are learning about this amazing program that has been going on for well over 15 years in Baltimore City, teaching our young people, helping them with their academics, helping and mentoring them for next level, helping, assisting with scholarships, helping to give them trades, helping to give the arts to them. I'm super excited, and congratulations, Dr. Cofield. Congratulations, Dr. Matthew Lincoln Jones, and to all of those who work diligently in the development of the square. I don't want to omit any names, because as I think about it, I think about Sister Ramona, who serves, Sister Cheryl. The list goes on. But I want you to know today that churches are standing up. Churches, church leaders are making impact in the community, in the great city of Baltimore. And today's segment is It's Time to Brew. What are we brewing? We are brewing great information. We are bringing and brewing information for your next level. What are we brewing? We are brewing hope. We are brewing increase of your faith. We are brewing knowledge and wisdom, all that God would want us to do and be. We also are providing the fruits of the Spirit, right? We are walking in the fruits of the Spirit. So, and walking in the fruits of the Spirit, we know we need to have love, joy, peace, long-suffering. The list goes on. But today, on It's Time to Brew, we want to take a moment to pause and thank all of the ministries who are the leaders, the ministerial leaders are making impact. We know that October is National Clergy Month, Clergy Appreciation Month. So we want to let the clergy know that we appreciate them, we celebrate them, we thank God for them. See, God uses people, places, and things for next level. And what I want you to know, family, what I want you to know, listeners, is that you're not alone. Programs such as the development of the squares are making impact. And now we can go ahead and look at Bethel AME. On yesterday, on the sister program, we had the amazing sister Ramona. I call her Jim sister, Jim Ramona. She came and was able to disseminate information about what's happening at Bethel AME. Bethel AME Church, that today there's a health and wellness fair. Could not make it over there, right? But I was able to ride down almost half a mile, or maybe maybe not even be quite a mile or half a mile. It's between a half a mile and a mile to get to Mount Lebanon Church. So I just want to say, again, Sister Ramona, thank you for being on our sister station on yesterday and sharing with the listeners about the health and wellness event and sharing with the listeners that they can come and get free resources and food. So what I want you to know is that although I did not make it over to Bethel AME Church, that the events are still taking place. People are getting health screenings. We know that October is National Breast Cancer Awareness Month. And we also know that this is also the month about Domestic Violence Month. so much information that we need to take a moment to pause, think on who do we know that could use this resource? Who do we know that you could disseminate the information and make sure the application to apply? In other words, they apply the information that they receive. Then, so now that we have given shout-outs to Bethel, we've given shout-outs to Concord Baptist Church, the great leader, Dr. Matthew Leakin-Jones. Now we have given shout-outs to Bethel and its respective pastor and all of the ministerial staff saying, God bless, God bless. Now I want to move along to where I am. I am here, and you said, where is here? Here is Mount Lebanon Baptist Church. I was blessed, right, to be here. The pastor here is Pastor Lance. My aunt, Aunt Katie Holmes, is a member here, and I just remember well over 3 years ago, we had a death in the family. And that death was not the easiest death. It was my matriarch, the late Dorothy Gathers, the late Dorothy Mae Holmes Gathers. Better yet, let's say, put some respect on her name, the late pastor, the late pastor Dorothy. See, I'm thinking so excited. They are so excited because there's an event that's going to be taking place next year for my mother. But the late pastor, Dorothy Mae Holmes Gathers, her service was here. Yes, we came here, and the family had chosen to have the service here. And I tell you, the family members came far and near for our matriarch. She was 88 years old. And so I hadn't been in this church since. Then, again, I'm a member at Concord Baptist Church, but we had chosen here, that Lebanon Baptist Church, for her service, homegrown service. So to know I'm here about empowerment and hearing the different speakers, we had the keynote speaker, we had Ms. Hall, France, we had Dr. Danielle Hickman, PhD, Beverly Reedy. We have Minister Trishelle Cherry. We have Pastor Paulette Bostic. We have Sharonda Jennings. I've been invited by Apostle Felicia. And I'm super excited that I was able to join her today. Today, there are conversations on from domestic violence survivors. There are conversations on what cancer is and how it has the effects of cancer. Also, it is about lunch. We're having lunch pretty soon, right? But we have money matters. Truist Bank is going to, I'm sure, information that we may be able to utilize it. We have vendors. One of the vendors is a minister, Minister Kim. I haven't seen Minister Kim in a minute, in some years. We're going to take a moment to talk to her, and I want you to grab your pens and your pad, right? Your pad and your pens, because we want you to get connected to all the various resources that are readily available unto you. Some of you are thinking about entrepreneurship. Some of you are thinking about forming your nonprofits. Other of you are thinking about how can you get your financial house in order. Maybe perhaps some of you are thinking about how you can be the next leader to obtain your honorary doctorate and to participate in the annual commencement that we have at Concord Baptist Church. Again, shout out to the gentleman. You heard the song earlier, I Should Not Be Moved, by Kenny Bobian. He was in the house. And we can play that song when we transition out, you know, but all in sum, we want you to know that this is your season. Minister Kimberly, can you come over here right now? How are you doing?
1: I'm doing well. Thank you so much.
0: All right. Well, you know what? I did not know I was going to run into you today. And I want you to know that I'm excited. You have always been one of my favorites. favorite ministers who I've met, because I believe iron sharpens iron. Yes. So look, we know you're here. Can you share with our listeners what you're doing here at Mount Lebanon Baptist Church?
1: Thank you so much. I appreciate this opportunity. Here at Mount Lebanon, they are having this empowerment conference, and it is exciting. So many great speakers. And I was invited to be a vendor. But in the process of me vending, I happened to run across a long-time friend. Stephanie Poplar has been around for a long time, just equipping people. And like she said, she's been empowering. But she said, hey, Kim, would you mind being interviewed? I said, sure, because she recognized that I was having a conference on November the 14th. So the conference is called... it's actually called The Gathering. Every year I do a conference. And this year's theme is Women Worshiping at the Water's Edge. And you know, when it comes to the edge of a thing, once you cross over, it becomes a new beginning. So Women Worshiping at the Water's Edge really helps us to understand that as we cross over to a new place in the kingdom of God, the great things are going to happen. Transformation is going to happen. Healing is going to happen. And so we just invite you to come. We are women worshiping at the water's edge, and you can have an expectancy that God is going to be moving on your behalf. And so I'm going to be posting with Stephanie the flyer for you to find out more information about what we're doing. And I'm also going to ask that you reach out to me. My email address is visionandconcept1@gmail.com. The date of the conference is November 14th, 2026. Reach out to me. You can find out more details. And I just want to say thank you, Pastor Stephanie, for the time. God bless you. It's been amazing. Yeah, we're getting reconnected.
0: Wow. Can you give out your number or your information?
1: Yes. My information is visionandconcept1@gmail.com. Women Worshiping at the Water's Edge has 5 dynamic speakers. We have a continental breakfast along with lunch, fellowship, a time to just commune with the Lord and to worship. So if that's who you are, that's what you need, that's what you want, join us. And I expect to see you because you have expectancy from the Lord.
0: Amen, amen. I look forward to supporting Minister Elder Kim. It's such a blessing to see her. I'm super excited about my T-shirt. Come on, family. Come on out. Come on out. And if you don't, if you didn't write that number down, again, this is your last time.
1: Yes, that everybody can hear me. My email address is visionaryconcepts.com. With the S at the end, the number 1@gmail.com. You can look for me on Facebook, Kim Y. Jackson, and you'll see the flyer there.
0: Look at God, a connection right here. We have Apostle Felicia Bell Waters, and she was one of the honorees at the commencement on last week. She just discovered that she is talking to Elder Minister Kim. God is doing a work right here. Look at God. I'm super excited, family. For those of you who just tuned into Praise 106.1 FM, you are listening to Dr. Stephanie Poplar. Yes. And we are super excited today in our segment, which our segment is called It's Time to Brew. Bring in resources, encouragement, and wisdom to you. So without further ado, we want to hear from the great and amazing business leader, God's anointed voice right now. She's the speaker of the hour for right now. As you know, we transition at 12:30, but we're excited to be here with Apostle Felicia Bell Waters, who invited me here to Mount Lebanon Baptist Church. All right, how are you today?
2: Hey, praise the Lord. Hallelujah. It's good to be alive. Amen.
0: Yes.
2: Amen. I'm so excited. I thank Dr. Poplar for inviting me, and this is a surprise. I wasn't expecting this, but I just thank God for being here today. And today has been phenomenal. I'm telling you, talking about women, talking about the cancers, talking about family, talking about health, talking about religion. I mean, really, it's a full scope of things that we are listening to today. But mostly what I got out of this, and I just want to share with you, is that we must continue to build the wall. We must stay on the wall and continue to build. It's up to us how things will turn out for us. God, of course, is helping us. He is our strength. He is a very present help in the time of trouble. But he's also the one that's given us the instruction. He's given us the fortitude. He's given us the strength. He's even given us the power and the authority to build the wall the way that he would like it to be, so that we can, family, as a people, come together and be strengthened and conquer all the works of the enemy, the things the enemy has put in place to cause us to be the people that's in the back. We are the forward. Oh, God, I feel this today. We are the forward. We are the heads. We are not the tails. We are above. We are not beneath. So I just pray today that God would touch you, that he would heal you, that he would deliver you from whatever may be holding you back or hindering you from going forward and continue to do the work of the Lord. Stay on the wall. Don't come down. In Jesus' name, amen.
0: And what is the name of your ministry, and how can one get in touch with you?
2: Okay. My ministry is LWC, Lively Worship Center. 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My number is 443-813-8443. Again, 443-813-8443. You can call me anytime for whatever reason that you may have, and I'll be available or make myself available to speak with you. Also have a conference called It's Schizophrenic, and it's dealing with the inside workings and what we see on the outside. So if you're interested in seeing or receiving some information in reference to that, reach out. 443-813-8443. It's a phenomenal workshop. It definitely has impacted many. I've been doing it for about 20-some years. And if you're interested, I would love to come and bring it to your family, your church, your organization. 443-813-8443. Dr. Felicia Bell Waters. Thank you.
0: There you go, family. Thank you so much. There you go, family. We heard from Apostle Felicia Bell Waters. She was able to share with us what the different initiatives that are taking place. We are educating the consumers. We are educating the parishioners. We are educating. We are helping the next level. Family, you don't have to stay stuck. Family, you don't have to feel that all odds are against you. We have identified various programs. And speaking of various programs, again, you heard about the development of the square. Connect your young people. Contact Community Baptist Church at 410-367-1117. Not only do we have programs for the youth, but we also have programs for adults, but that program is called CLEAN. Community-led empowerment and nurturing. If you're looking to form a business, if you're looking to get resources on next level, maybe perhaps you need to learn more about finances, budgeting, or you may need to learn about the various insurance policies, how you can have living benefits, or maybe what it means to have an S corporation, maybe what it means to have a sole proprietorship, what it means to be 501c3. All the various programs that you would need, we have. Everything you need is in the house. Speaking of the house, we have home buying workshops. I want you to know that we have housing programs and grants that we can share with you if you are in need of housing, right? You can contact. You can give Dr. Stephanie Popper a call. You can call me on 404-932-4242. Many of these classes and programs are taking place at Concord Baptist Church, but also they are taking place throughout the county, throughout the state of Maryland, throughout the city, throughout the nation, right? We have partners all over the country. Now, Now that we have shared that with you, we want to take a moment to highlight our program, our honorary doctorate program. We bless God for Dr. William Simmons, who has come through our program. Dr. Tarnas, he came through our program. He's a radio listener. Also, Dr. Felicia Bell Waters came through. We had men and women from all over the country who came through, right, to get recognized. If you know someone who's deserving of an honorary doctorate or deserving to return back to school and they need resources, they need to attend an accredited college program, we have School of the Great Commission Bible College. Yes, School of the Great Commission Bible College Seminary and Professional Training Institute. And I am the vice president, yes, vice president of institutional growth. It's all about growing. It's all about brewing. It's all about soaring. It's all about that. We need that in this climate, political climate. We need that. We need to come together, be a solution to the problems, be a solution to the problems that many may be facing, right? 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God uses us, right? He allows us to have these tests, but with these tests, we end up with testimonies. 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If you are a solution or if you need to get connected.

0: I was at Concord Baptist Church, saw the babies, saw them perform. 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All right. Last word. 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We explain it all when you call. All right, so stay tuned. We got a couple more minutes. Share with us.
1: Thank you so much, Pastor Stephanie. Just wanted to share from my perspective about a play. It's an encore play written by my dear friend, Pastor Sherry Grant. And the title of the play is called God's Favorite. And I tell you, I went to see the play a couple weeks ago, and it was amazing, so much so that there's an encore presentation today at 6 p.m. It is being held at the Baltimore Black Box Theater. And again, this is written by Pastor Sherry Grant. So if you ever want to know, are you the favorite of God, you got to come and check out this play. And it's being held at the Life Vision Church, same place where the Black Box Theater is being held. For more information, reach out to Pastor Sherry Grant on Facebook, and you'll get some rich nuggets from her about what's really going to take place. So thank you so much.
0: Thank you. Wow. What an amazing resource. I believe it's that time for me to prepare myself to go back into the conference. So I want to thank each and every one of you for tuning in today. Yes, thank you for tuning in to, excuse me, It's Time to Brew. We bring you resources, encouragement, wisdom on a weekly basis. I just want to say thank you again to the engineer for the opportunity to come out into the community and do this broadcast live here at Mount Lebanon Baptist Church. Again, if you are in need of programs for your children, call 410-367-1117. 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For all of your business and real estate and community needs. All right? I want to say to you, it's been great having this segment today. I want to say to you that the best is before you. I want you to know that the best is before you. I want you to know that you shall be like a tree planted by the living waters. We're grateful again to God. We thank God for Bishop Kenny Bobie and that song that we're going to go out on, that I should not be moved. I want you to know that situations happen. Don't let it move you, right? Obstacles happen. Don't let it move you. For you shall be like a tree planted by the living waters.

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5: 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I'm here with Mark Killian. And Mark, how are you doing this
6: week? My friend, I'm doing fantastic. 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Baby boomers is on our topic to kick things off here in a minute.
5: Tell my age, Mark?
6: 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And if you'd like to meet the team, he's got an upcoming event in the Glen Arden area, if you're local here, on October the 13th, again in the Glen Arden area. For more details on this retirement event, call the number and reserve your spot. 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My friend, how you doing this week?
5: I am doing fantastic, Mark. You know, I was out at a conference last week, had some educational classes, and, you know, of course, some dinners and some great stuff to attend, but beautiful scenery, beautiful resort, and wonderful people to hang out with.
6: Good, good. We're glad you had a good time. Glad you enjoyed yourself, but also learned some more things, as always. And, you know, we're going to talk a little bit about baby boomers, as I teed up a minute ago. And I would imagine the majority of your client base is baby boomers. But, you know, I'm a Gen Xer. I'm almost 55 now here another month. More and more people.
5: Happy
6: you
5: birthday.
6: Know, thank
5: guess
6: you.
5: I forget.
6: More and more people are, you know, becoming financial, you know, clients, right? They realize when you get to 50, you start thinking, hey, I need to get more serious about this. But would you say the majority of your clients are boomers right now?
5: Yeah, absolutely.
6: Yeah,
5: absolutely. Majority. And this is a really big group of people, Mark.
6: It is very big. Yeah.
5: I mean, a couple of years ago, I think the statistics were like 10,000 people a day turn age 65. I saw a stat recently. I don't know if it's accurate. I'll double check it, but it was like 14,000 people a day are turning age 65, and what are they all eligible for?
6: Yeah, yeah.
5: Medicare.
6: Yeah.
5: And that's why part of the reason why this budget's blowing up, but, you know, I think we'll probably talk a little bit about taxes later. But, yeah, baby boomers
6: okay.
5: is a,
6: right.
5: it's a big, big group there, and they say that we might be having one of the largest transfers of wealth as the baby boomers
6: right.
5: start to check out.
6: Correct.
5: So,
6: yeah.
5: kids, be good to your parents.
6: Yeah, and we're in as Gen Xers, my generation, we are the smallest group. So the the boomers are the biggest, and then the millennials on the other side of me are the second biggest. So us Xers are the tiny ones in the middle, but we're also the most fierce, I think. But anyway, so question
5: okay.
6: for you. So it seems that there's a different set of rules, not rules, I suppose, but challenges, if you will, for boomers versus, let's say, the greatest generation, their parents, right?
5: Right.
6: Obviously, one of the biggest ones, Mark, is pensions, right? Mm-hmm. A lot of boomers had pensions, and obviously through the years, they've disappeared.
5: Yeah. Well, they've fallen by the wayside, Mark.
6: Yeah. Yeah. And so that presents a challenge.
5: Yeah. Well, back in the day, you didn't have to ask a person when they were going to retire. Everybody knew the retirement age. That was what? 65. Everybody knew that. It was
6: yeah,
5: a silly
6: get your
5: question.
6: Gold watch and see ya. Yeah.
5: Yeah, get your gold watch and you get a you know, you get your reclining chair and you watch TV till you check out. Not today. Not today. Pensions are falling by the wayside. A lot of people that come see us have a 401k and Social Security because the 401k has been taking the place of the pension plan. The problem is that sometimes people contribute, sometimes they don't. Sometimes people pay attention and pick good allocations. Sometimes people pay no attention. And yeah. I find most people have no idea how they're even allocated. So the challenge becomes when we have major downturns like we did when the housing bubble burst 2007 by 2008, some people had lost 30, 40, you know, half of their money. And so you, if you lose half your money, in a lot of cases, you can't retire. A lot of people had to work an extra 4 or 5 years just to get back to where they were before the recession.
6: Well, sure, yeah. I mean, if you're a boomer and you lost, you know, 40, 50% back in 08, 09, you were almost 20 years younger. It right. sucked, but you had 20 more years of working. Well, now, if it was to happen again, and we don't know, but certainly there's a lot of concerns out there. Now you're older, so now you don't have the time horizon.
5: Oh, yeah, and if you retire this time, on the next recession, you're gonna live through it. That one, you probably worked through it, but now you got to
6: right.
5: live through it.
6: And then you got a sequence of return risk, right, if that's happening. Yep. So you're pulling money out in a down market, potential down market, right? So that, you know, that presents problems.
5: Well, if you speaking of sequence of returns, if you look at the major recession before that one, which was back in 2000 when the housing bubble burst, and a lot of people are starting to liken what's going on right now in the stock market to what was happening back in 2000 with the dot-com
6: era.
5: Well,
6: they're both tech heavy, right? We've talked about that. Yep.
5: Well, mm-hmm. yeah. I mean, because it was NASDAQ. It was the tech stocks that were driving the stock
6: now
5: market up
6: AI,
5: back then.
6: But still tech, yeah.
5: Well, here's the point. The point is when the market had the downturn, some of those companies didn't make it. I mean, some of them literally went out of business.
6: A lot of them did, yeah.
5: A lot of them went out of business. NASDAQ went down 79%, Marks. Can you imagine 79%? And, I mean, obviously it recovered over time, but it took a long time to really recover from that.
6: Yeah.
5: And S&P 500, number one index in the world, I've seen stat charts that said it was down 45%, but I've seen some charts that claimed it was down as much as 51%. That's a heck of a downturn.
6: Mm-hmm.
5: So if you're a baby boomer, if you're close to retirement or retired, you should be thinking differently from a 30 or 40-year-old. You ain't 30 no more.
6: As much as we'd like to be.
5: Listen to me now. Look in the mirror and say, you ain't 30 no more. You ain't 30.
6: Well, I don't know. If everybody's like me, I feel like it until I look in the mirror, right? And then it's like, wait, who's that dude? But yeah.
5: That's another story.
6: That's another story. But I get your point, Mark. And so with pensions kind of going the wayside, and, you know, and the name of the show is How to Protect and Grow Your Money, right? We've got to have some growth going on out there.
5: Yep.
6: But we've also got to have some protection. And I think that's where people, especially the boomer generation right now, kind of keeps turning to different things going. What do we do to have some stability, some predictability, if you will, in retirement? Like, how do we, you know, what do we look for to help offset that?
5: And that's a good question, Mark, because it has gotten complicated. In fact, planning for retirement and working on retirement strategies to me now is more complicated than it's ever been.
6: Yeah, there's more tools and resources, but it's still more complicated, right?
5: Well, there's a lot more moving parts, too.
6: Exactly.
5: And it's just a lot going on. I mean, there is so much going on that could affect your retirement. Right now, if you think about all the different things that are going on worldwide and how that could potentially affect the your retirement, I mean, you know, we still have the war in Ukraine. And then there's been some new developments in that war between something that went down between Ukraine and Iran and Russia. And then you still have, of course, the war in Iran. And as of today, the Strait of Hormuz is still basically closed and the cost of oil is going up. And then you have the challenges that are happening in the private credit market, which, you know, I don't see much about that on the 6 o'clock news, Mark, but I think it's a big deal because, you know, you've had some institutions that have pretty much closed their doors and will only give out the minimum amount of money that they have to. They call it, and a lot of people say, when I say credit market, a lot of people don't even know what I'm talking about, but some people call them shadow banks. And the problem with these shadow banks, Mark, is obviously that they don't have to make the disclosures that banks do. They don't have the same rules or regulations as banks. And so now, apparently, there is a lot of challenges happening in that market. And some people saying that one's starting to look like 2008. So you've got economists worried about what's going on with the tech stocks and saying it looks like 2000 and when the dot-com bubble burst. And you've got some people that saying the credit market could be a major trigger. And it could be like what happened in 2008. So you got all these moving parts that make it a little bit more complicated to plan for retirement because people are just confused.
6: Yeah.
5: And the stock market, normally when stocks go up, right, bonds go down, Now stocks are up and bonds are up.
6: Yeah, no, it's been a wacky number of years, really, ever since COVID, really.
5: Yeah.
6: You know, leading into it and then coming out of it, it's kind of thrown everything in an interesting tailspin. Is there a couple of top mistakes that you see boomers making or that boomers come in and say they're concerned about? Is there something specific maybe that is kind of the I mean, I know it's always the running out of money before you pass on kind of thing is the number one concern.
5: That's the number one concern.
6: Right, but like as far as like, you know, we talk often about annuities, for example, like some people totally love them. Some people absolutely hate them. Right. But they could provide you with something that you're looking for with. It's a bit more protection, for example.
5: Well, most people don't even know what they are, Mark. To be honest with you, a lot of times when I'm talking about at least a fixed index annuity, everybody's probably heard the term annuity, but a lot of people don't know what they are. The fixed index annuity, the newer breed of annuities, is one of the most capable products for retirement strategies I've ever seen, because it gives you an opportunity to protect and grow your money at the same time. And, you know, you can have safety and growth in the same dollar at the same time. As you have growth based on the index of the stock market, you could follow an index of the stock market, but your money's not actually in the stock market. So, but a lot of moving parts. But here's one of the things I see, Mark, is one of the biggest challenges. A lot of people aren't paying attention, and they don't have not taken the time to create a strategy. And so they just keep doing the same thing the same way.
6: Yeah, we got a collection of stuff.
5: Yeah,
6: and that's gotcha.
5: Well, they're doing the same thing. They got a 401k when they started working, and they still have a 401k when they retire.
6: And
5: that's all they've done in a lot of cases.
6: Yeah.
5: And that, to me, that's not a comprehensive retirement portfolio.
6: No, it's just good. It's just items. I mean, it's good that you've done it, but
5: pat yourself on the back.
6: Right. How do you
5: save a lot
6: work?
5: Of money? That's a great thing.
6: Right. Now, how do you make it work for you?
5: And how do you keep it? You know, you don't want to be.
6: Well,
5: you know,
6: that's
5: like
6: true. Uncle Sam wants his. Yeah.
5: Well, it's not just Uncle Sam. You asked me what was one of the biggest challenges I see. I think sometimes people have too much risk in their portfolio for their age.
6: Sure. Yeah.
5: That's what I see. Too much risk in it. I've seen people, Mark, lose half their money.
6: Well, we've talked about that.
5: Remember, I've been in business for 30 I've been doing this for 34
6: years. You've been doing 30 years, yeah.
5: I've seen people lose half their money. When you're 30 years old and you lose half your money, I'm not saying you will laugh, but you could, because you got another 30 years to work. But if you're 60, 65, 70, 75 and lose half your money again, that's not cute. That's not comfortable.
6: No.
5: But I've seen it. I've seen it, you know, it happened when the dot-com bubble burst. It happened when the housing bubble burst. And it,
6: 22 was a bad year. I mean,
5: 22 was a bad year. You know, a lot of people learned. A lot of people think that bonds is a safe haven. A lot of times people have found out. That not necessarily. Some people look at gold as a safe haven. Maybe gold or silver is a safe haven.
6: Yeah, but if you go look at this, if you go track that out, they've not been that fantastic over.
5: No,
6: a
5: I'm saying the
6: period.
5: Point is they're going down. Usually, if they according to his some of the economists, usually when oil prices spike and when there's fear of rate cuts, a lot of times people will go to gold and silver as a safe haven. But now, going down.
6: Which is always funny, too, because the commercials are always like, the dollar's in trouble, buy gold, but pay us with dollars. You know, so it's one of those things. You got to be careful, right? You got to have a strategy.
5: Even Bitcoin, you know, is just so.
6: That's the point. You got to have a strategy. You can't just, like, throw a dart at things and hope it's the right thing.
5: Right.
6: Yeah.
5: But you need to, first of all, you got to pay attention, and you should think about your age and what your portfolio should look at your age.
6: Okay.
5: If you have too much risk in your portfolio, ask yourself this, if you listen to this conversation, ask yourself this, is it a matter of if we have a correction or when we have a correction?
6: Yeah. And I would put the same thing, Mark, on the taxes. It's not a matter of if they stay low, it's when they go up, because they have to go up, right? We know we're low right now, but they're going to have to go up.
5: That's to my point. You asked what were the challenges. One, I think people have too much risk in their portfolio.
6: Okay.
5: Two, I think that the tax situation is going to be changing dramatically.
6: Yes, sir.
5: I mean, I don't have a crystal ball.
6: Right.
5: But I can read.
6: But the writing's on the wall. Yeah.
5: The writing is on the wall.
6: Yeah.
5: And what a lot of economists have to say about where taxes may be going in the future, you might want to pay attention, and you might want to start getting busy on working on the tax strategy, do some tax planning for your retirement, because just like you could have too much risk in your portfolio when it comes to the market, you also could have too much risk when it comes to not having diversification and tax diversification in your portfolio.
6: Yes, tax strategy. Mm-hmm. Yeah, look, 2029 could be an interesting year, right? A lot of this stuff expires in 28, right? We're going to probably have a new administration. We're going to possibly have a new Congress. 2029 and forward could be real interesting from those standpoints, right?
5: Well, when it comes to taxes, Mark, that's major in my opinion.
6: That's what I'm saying. In 28, the current code expires, right?
5: So, well, Mark, hey, I got a stat here now. I got this from ChatGDP, so you might do your own research. But
6: Sure, right.
5: But this, you know, I mean, you can see this over and over again online, and you know, different people reporting how much interest we have on the debt. Everybody's saying we have
6: $1 trillion or something.
5: $1 trillion, right? Right. This one says $1.5 trillion a year. But check out this, Mark. Every month, if you divide, that's $87.5 billion that we pay a month.
6: A monthly bill. Yeah.
5: A month. How about daily? Yeah, $288 billion a day. Per minute is $2
6: million. Okay.
5: It's $33,000 per second.
6: Yeah.
5: So give me a second. Whoop, that's $33,000.
6: There goes $33,000. Yeah.
5: Now, your point is, I mean, $1 trillion is a lot of money. Think about it, Mark. Before COVID, did you even really use the word trillion?
6: I mean, only with the government's budget. And it was even then, it was barely, right?
5: I mean, well, you're talking to your neighbors and say, how many trillion you have? I mean, you didn't even use it. Now we throw it around like it's nothing. But if $1 trillion is a lot of money. They say if you had a dollar for every day since Jesus was born, it wouldn't equal $1 trillion. So, I mean, it's a lot of money. So what are they going to, how are they going to get rid of this debt? What do you think the government can do to get rid of the debt?
6: I tell you what, you're on a roll and I hate to cut you off, but we got to take a commercial break. So let's jump out. We'll come back. We'll continue talking about that on the other side. 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We were still talking about boomers and the challenges, and taxation right now, man, is a huge challenge. I mean,
5: it's a big one. Here's the good part about it is you've got some time to work on. I think
6: a little bit, right?
5: Like a little bit of time.
6: 2028.
5: I don't know if taxes will go up right now.
6: Right. We said more than likely you're probably going to do things through 2028. You got a little time, right? Especially like Roth conversions or something like that.
5: Yeah. So I was sharing with you that we have this report that we can do for you. It's called Potential Tax Impact, because a lot of my clients are starting to do Roth conversions and starting to move money in what we call a tax-free bucket. We talked about earlier about tax diversification.
6: Right.
5: And when people retire, we often talk about product diversification.
6: Okay.
5: If you're working for a good financial profession, I think they should be talking about product diversification. Your dear old grandmother would probably told you don't put all your eggs in one basket. So you don't want all your money in the stock market. You don't want all of your money in annuities or all your money in the bank. You know, you want to spread it out. You should have a bucket for income, bucket for growth, bucket for tax strategies, bucket for long-term care. And that's what I think that baby boomers should be thinking about is, since you're in what we call the distribution phase now, you want to diversify your portfolio.
6: Mm-hmm.
5: But anyway, when it comes to taxes, you want to diversify your tax strategies. You know, you have buckets for what's called non-qualified, just your checking account, saving account, money market, brokerage accounts. And this money you've already paid the taxes on, but you're still going to pay taxes on this money every year for the rest of your life, over and over again. If you have $100,000 in the CD, you're going to pay taxes on that money every year for the rest of your life. But at least it's only on the gains. But if you have money in your 401k, TSP, 403b on the traditional side anyway, IRAs, that's got to be taxed 100% at whatever the tax rate is when you take the money out. And we don't know what the rate's going to be when you take the money out. We have no idea. Now, I'm not saying it's going to get as bad as it was after World War II when taxes went up to 94% on the highest earning income people in the country. However, we don't know what the tax rate is going to be 5 years from now, 10 years from now. So that means that all the money you have in your 401k or traditional side of your TSP or your IRAs, you don't know how much you get to use because you have a partner. And that partner is your uncle, Uncle Sam, who makes the rules. Uncle Sam makes the rules. You could have $1 million in an IRA. You don't know how much of the $1 million you're going to get to access because you don't know what taxes are going to be. So that's what we're recommending, that you start working on a tax strategy now.
6: Yeah.
5: Before taxes go up. Taxes are lowest now.
6: Yeah, start that strategy now here in 06, right? And yeah. You've got a couple of years to start kind of getting things worked on, moved, changed, whatever it is that you need to do, whatever that strategy calls for, before potentially, again, taxes could go up, you know, as soon as maybe 29, right? 29.
5: Yeah, and this is not potential. You will have to do a required minimum distribution.
6: Well, that's for sure, yeah.
5: Now, when you get right now to 73, and it's changed, like it was 70 and a half, then it went to 72, now to 73, depending on your age, it might even be 75.
6: Right.
5: But the bottom line is, even if they change the time limit again, and they could change the amount that you're going to have to take out. So, you know, the question becomes, do you want to pay taxes on the seed or the harvest? Where your money is today, or you want to wait till it doubles or triples and then pay taxes? You want to pay taxes while taxes are the lowest they've been in 80 years?
6: Yeah.
5: Or you want to wait until perhaps they go up another 10, 20, 30%? And it's not like you can say, well, that's impossible. It has happened in the past. So the bottom line is, you might want to start working on that tax strategy now. We have a report called Potential Tax Impact. If you'd like to get that report, let's say Mark, the first five calls, we're going to do it for them. We usually have to come in and have an appointment for this, or you have a Zoom appointment if you're in another state. And you're right. You mentioned earlier that we're in a lot of other states: South Carolina, North Carolina, Delaware, Texas, Georgia. But anyway, the bottom line is, if you'd like to get this report, give us a call. Even if you're not already on the calendar, we'll do this for you right away if you're one of the first five callers to give us a call today. It's called a potential tax impact. If you're concerned about future taxes and your tax liability, you might want to think about putting some money in what we call the tax-free bucket. I told you the first bucket was after tax. Second bucket was pre-tax. And that was your TSP, 401k, 403b, IRAs. All that money has to be taxed 100% of whatever the tax rate is when you take the money out, so you don't know what you're going to get. And this third bucket, that's the tax-free bucket. And that bucket, what you see is what you get. You remember that song, Mark? What you see is what
6: that's
5: you
6: right.
5: get.
6: Yeah.
5: That's what you see is what you get. So you want to get money in that bucket. And so you might want to do a Roth IRA. You can use muni bonds, capital appreciation of assets to after death, cash value life insurance if it's structured properly. I mean, so there are different
6: ways to build a strategy.
5: Products in that bucket, different tools in that bucket. But the bottom line is, you want to get some money in that bucket. So if you'd like to get this report, give us a call. Be one of the first five callers, and you don't have to wait to get an appointment. We'll do this for you right away. It's called a potential tax impact. And what this report shows you is, if you pay the tax on some of your money now, it gives you an idea of how much money you could potentially save in the future. And this report blows people's mind. It's a simple report, Mark. People love it. It's about 4 or 5 pages. There's two main pages that's really easy to understand.
6: Okay.
5: So you want to get a hold of this. And if you're not one of the first five callers, you got to get an appointment, you know, and later on.
6: Well, and that's still pretty darn easy. So I tell you what, if you're one of the first five, as we said this here on today's show, obviously going to get that out to you right away. 888-515-4769. Call, get the details there. 888-515-4769. Just leave your contact information. They'll obviously reach right back out to you. If you don't get a hold of them, you know, first off, they'll get you back. They'll get you all squared away and get that sent to you. But if you'd like to get on to the calendar for a strategy session, do a 15-minute strategy session over the phone, I'm sure Mark will be able to accommodate that as well, right? So pretty darn easy to do. All you got to do is reach out to him at 888-515-4769 and get started there. All right, so keep going.
5: Okay, so so baby boomers, you said what are some of the major concerns? Number one, we said you don't want to have too much risk in your portfolio for your age because the market goes up and down. And sometimes people, you know, don't have any idea of what they should do, and they do nothing. And then when the market goes down, they lose so much money that sometimes people end up having to go back to work. And the last case we saw that was when it was really bad was in 2008, when a lot of people, we had 80-year-old people going back to work at Walmart.
6: I mean, even people say, well, I've got a target date fund, and my target date fund's set for, I don't know, let's just say 20.

0: would think, suggesting that some money is not in the stock market. You know, you might have, you need some money to be, you could have some money should be in cash, believe it or not. You know, you need some liquidity, and some money could be in, like we talked a little bit earlier about fixed index annuities. A lot of people have no idea how they work. I'm suggesting if you've never heard of this product or you know a little bit, if you have a financial professional, ask them about it. If you don't have one, call us, ask us about it. It is a great tool to help you with your, to help you diversify your portfolio. You shouldn't have all your eggs in any one basket, but that might be one basket for you. And we're talking about tax strategies right now. If you have all your money in one place, if all your money is in an IRA, traditional IRA, or 401k,
1: or your workplace plan, yeah, right, exactly.
0: You might be setting yourself, especially if you have a lot of money, and we call that a tax bomb.
1: Yeah, it's waiting.
0: Because sooner or later, you hit 73 or whatever the age is for you, whatever 73 or 75, you have to take out the required minimum distribution, and that increases every year.
1: And it could bump you up a tax bracket depending
0: absolutely.
1: On what's going on, right? So, yeah.
0: Absolutely.
1: Lots then, of pieces.
0: And then, yeah, just you know, legislative changes could change the tax rates. And the last but not least, Mark, those are two for you. And the third one I would say is long-term care.
1: Yeah, yeah.
0: Don't want to sleep that one because the statistics are just staggering.
1: And honestly, the sooner the better on this one, because obviously as we age, it only gets tougher and tougher, right? So
0: yeah. And the challenge with long-term care, when people hear that word, when I ask the question, which I ask almost every seminar, do people think that's an important issue? Every hand in the room goes up because most people have probably had a family member, you know, in some cases it's a spouse, and sometimes it's a parent, aunt and uncle. But most people have seen how expensive as it can be when a person has a health concern.
1: We know we should talk about it, but it's so dang expensive, you just kind of shy away from it, you know?
0: Yeah, and shrug your shoulders, you know? And
1: yeah,
0: a lot of people, when you mention that word long-term care coverage, people are thinking about these old long-term care plans. And I'm not suggesting you get one of those. I don't like them.
1: But you got to get a strategy
0: We don't even really use those. We usually use these hybrid plans, which are annuities with income doublers and life insurance policies that have a chronic critical terminal illness rider, and you can use the death benefit tax-free. So if you want to know more about that, give us a call. There are a lot of moving parts, but there are some things you could do. But there you go, Mark. There are your three.
1: Top three. So you want to make sure that you are, you know, dealing with that. You want to make sure that you're getting a strategy, watching how much you have at risk, dealing with taxation, and thinking about long-term care, especially if you're a boomer. And that's our show this week. We are up against the clock. But if you've got questions and you need help, please reach out to a qualified professional like Mark and his team before you take any action and see how some of these things might affect your situation at 888-515-4769. That's 888-515-4769 to learn how to protect and grow your money. And we'll see you next time here on the program.

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1: Look at your neighbor. 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
1: I had wanted to open this reality radio with a comparison so shocking that you couldn't ignore what's really happening to us. I was told the language was too graphic and that some people would be offended, so they changed the words. So here it is. Right now, right here, we are victims of attack by some we know, but many more nameless and faceless people living in the shadows. The first defense of both sides is usually to act as if it never happened. Then, the perpetrators start disagreeing with each other about the particulars of the attack, sometimes calling it victimless. The time is now to bring the attack to a halt. We must stand up and use our vote this November to declare that we are no longer going to allow ourselves to be victims. We must be heard. You must vote this November in order to stop the assault on us, because the reality is we are the ones who are battered and bruised.
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3: 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Sitcoms on the weekends with friends. Matter of fact, let me take you back. How it started.

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2: Let's pause for prayer. Dear God, ruler of the entire universe, I thank you. I love you, and I praise your holy name. Throughout these uncertain times, I will always depend on you for comfort and direction. You are my rock, my refuge, and my unshakable hope. Even when the world around me shifts direction, you do not change. You are the constant in my life. When I am fearful of what tomorrow may bring, I'm relieved because I know that you are with me, because you and you alone are God. Strengthen my heart, steady my thoughts, and know that I place my confidence in your mercy and grace. In all ways, I acknowledge your existence, and I pray that you will bless my life, my family, my friends, my loved ones, my co-workers, and even those who may even wish me ill. For with you, only goodness is ever present and everlasting. Hallelujah and amen.
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4: 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Our worship services are on the Sabbath day, and we are a non-denominational church where Jesus is Lord and Elder Willie B. Tripp is pastor and founder. I am First Lady Tessa Tripp. Be blessed, be healed in Jesus' name through his anointed man of God. 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
5: It's been reading and hearing by beloved Deacon Resident P. Senior, the book of Ephesians, chapter 1, verse 1 through 14. What a word from the Lord today. I've often told you this subject, and if I remind you of who you are in the kingdom of God, I've done my job. I've done my job to the glory of God if I remind you what the Word of God is saying to your life. This is so awesome because when we look at our subject and we look at the depth, the height, the breadth thereof, it will let you know that you are somebody special. It will let you know that you're somebody special, and that you have more in your life than you realize. Hallelujah. I'll start my reading, by the grace of God, Ephesians chapter 1, verse 1. The words are called on this wise, Paul, an apostle of Jesus Christ by the will of God, to the saints which are at Ephesus, and to the faithful in Christ Jesus. Grace be to you and peace from God our Father and from the Lord Jesus Christ. Blessed be the God and Father of our Lord Jesus Christ, who had blessed us with all spiritual blessings in heavenly places in Christ, according as he had chosen us in him before the foundation of the world, that we should be holy and without blame before him in love. Father God, let the words of my mouth and meditation of my heart be acceptable in thy sight, O Lord, my strength and my redeemer. Child of God, what a powerful word and message to our life today, one that would encourage us to walk on and to do the will of Almighty God. Our subject, again, is coming from Ephesians chapter 1, verse 4. I'll refresh that reading again. You hear it? According as he had chosen us in him before the foundation of the world, that we should be holy and without blame before him in love. It's a neighbor.
6: We are.
5: We are.
6: Chosen.
5: Ray, your family.
6: Ray, your family.
5: We love you.
6: We love you.
5: Stop by to tell you.
6: We are
5: chosen.
6: Chosen.
5: Hallelujah. Thank you. Thank you. Child of God. What a subject from the Lord.
7: Amen.
5: To remind us that we are chosen. Awesome. Awesome. When we consider what the Lord is saying to us, the Lord is reminding us who we are and whose we are. And when I consider the word we, I consider that it's not one, but it is a gathering of those that fit in that category of we. We being one, a singular one, but a gather into one. The body of Christ. It says we are chosen, and also show the place or the position that we are in. It speaks to us in present tense. It also speaks to us in past and present tense and future tense, because it says that we are chosen. And when I look at chosen, that would suggest to me, child of God, that there's something about me, there's something about you that says that somebody or something, if you will, if you want to use it in that term, have an interest in who we are. There is an entity or God, the Father, Son, Holy Spirit, have an interest in who we are, and by us being chosen, that says that there is an expectation. Amen. There is an expectation. I remember, I'm going to use this one example. I remember when we had my 16th pastoral anniversary, I have never in the history of this church chosen Barry, Brother Patrick, PA, to MC a service, but I already knew that he could. I already had the expectation that he would come forward, that he would shine to the glory. That's why he was chosen, because I knew that he had in him what it takes to get the job done. And what I'm saying to you, I'm using that as an example for you, when you're chosen to do something, there is an expectation. And that chosen saying that I believe and know that this can come forward. Amen. Been handpicked by God, the subject says, we are chosen. What an awesome, awesome, awesome subject. When somebody chooses you, that means a lot. It should mean a lot to you. It should mean a lot that somebody have enough faith in you to do what their expectations is from you. So having said that, it is an honor for one to be chosen. Y'all follow what I'm saying? Yeah, it's an honor for someone to be chosen. I think back in my days when I was chosen to play on the basketball team. I was chosen to participate in that, participate in this. It's an honor. That means there is a great expectation. And that expectation says that whoever chose you, they see that in you already. Won't you tell God thank you? Our subject today is about us being the chosen of God. The chosen of God says that you, according to the Gospel of John, you did not choose me. He said, I chose you. Amen. I chose you because I know you. Oh, wait a minute. Somebody said to you, August, I chose you. And you might say, you don't know me. Oh, yes, they do. They know enough about you to get done what they chose you to do. Oh my God. What am I saying? I'm saying, child of God, that you being watched. I'm saying that you being watched. Somebody is watching you. Somebody is studying you. Somebody is, watch this, involving themselves with you in ways that you don't even know they're doing it. Yeah. All the while, they have an expectation from you. Amen. Oh my God. Look up one day, the boss said, I want to give you a raise. One day the boss says, I want to promote you to another position. Why is that? Because been watching you, observing you, and have an expectation coming from you. Amen. Expecting something to come from your life. We are chosen. So looking at this, the Apostle Paul sends this letter from a Roman jail to the church of Ephesus to remind them and to encourage them about who they really are. And that's what the Lord wants to do today. He wants to remind you, encourage you about who you really are. Oh my God. Paul, verse 1, Paul, an apostle of Jesus Christ by the will of God. See, Paul just, now we've been looking at this. We kind of, in Bible study, we kind of touched this type of testimony. Remember? Paul is actually testifying here when he addressed the church of Ephesus. But look what he said. He said, Paul, an apostle of Jesus Christ by the will of God. Paul's saying that I'm an organizer. I'm an organizer. I organize church. I set up church. He says, I'm an apostle. Did you not know, just in case you didn't know, your pastor is an apostle? I don't know if y'all know that, but how many know that? Yeah, your pastor's an apostle. Yeah, he is an apostle because of the will of God. He said, Paul, an apostle of Jesus Christ by the will of God. This is God's will. He's chosen to be that. He greets to the saints which are at Ephesus and to the faithful in Christ Jesus. Now, when he say here, Paul saying saints, he's saying that you already have a heavenly place. He's saying that you already made it over into eternity. He's saying that you already there with God the Father, Son, and Holy Spirit. And he's saying to the faithful in Christ Jesus, he's saying to the faithful, those that are in Christ Jesus, they are already there. Yeah, you're a saint of God. You're chosen of God. And that's who you are. And that's what God expects from your life. I love this thing. Because what the Father expects, he going to get. Oh, come on, somebody. Oh, he going to get it. Yeah, he going to get it out of your life because he expects that. Hallelujah. And he said to him, he says, grace be to you and peace. Now, when you are the chosen of God, you do have the power given by God to bless somebody. As we looked at in Bible study, grace, send favor. We looked at it in Bible study. Y'all remember this? He said, grace be to you and peace from God our Father and from the Lord Jesus Christ. He's saying grace and peace be unto you from God our Father and from the Lord Jesus Christ. He's saying, child of God, this is on you because you're the chosen. Amen. The grace of God. Y'all didn't know that? The grace of God and the peace of God from God our Father and from the Lord Jesus Christ. This is on your life. Favor. I stop by to tell somebody, everywhere you go in life, God's favor is on you. Yeah. I'm going to take a check right here real quick. I just want to make sure that I'm talking to the right church. How many in here today that can say that I know for myself that God's favor is on me because of the things that I have experienced in my life? God's favor. So I know it was nothing but the favor of God on me, the way things happen for me. Yeah. Come on, somebody. While others may be struggling to get where I'm trying to get, God's favor moves me right into position to do the things that I need to do to give him the glory. Why? Because I am the chosen of God. And anytime you're the chosen is always put up front because of who chose them. Amen. Oh, my God. Y'all didn't catch that, did you? Yeah. Hmm? You're always put up front because you're the chosen. And the favor of God is going to show up everywhere you go. It's going to show up. I don't care. You can try to hide all you want to. That favor is going to show. Somebody going to see God's favor on you. They're going to look at you and see that you're different. They're going to look at you and see that you don't look like everybody. You don't even walk like everybody. You don't sound like everybody. You can try to sound and know there's something in your voice that says you're God's favor. There's something in your voice that says that you have the power, that you have the authority of God because the grace of God is upon you and the peace of God is upon you. And it just surpasses all the understanding because when the world looks at you, they can't see what God has chosen about you, but they just know there's something different in you because God's grace is on you. I heard it when God said that his grace is sufficient. That means that anywhere you go, God's grace is going to take you right on through it, baby.
7: Hallelujah. Amen. Paul talking to the church of Ephesus and letting them know you're chosen. And he could say, I can speak to you what's already on you. I can speak to you what's already in you. I can speak to you what God has already put on you. I stopped by to tell somebody, God done put it on you, baby. Hallelujah. He done put it on your life. Hallelujah. He said, blessed be the God and Father of our Lord Jesus Christ. He said, bless God. Why? Because he already know that we blessed. We blessed by God the Father. Blessed by him. Blessed be God and Father of our Lord Jesus Christ, who had blessed who? Us. He didn't put it on with all spiritual. He didn't say some child of God. He said with all spiritual blessings in heavenly places in Christ. Look, child of God, your life, my life is in heavenly places. Says that we blessed. I heard when David said that he never seen a righteous forsaken, nor his seed beg it bread. The blessing of God is on you. He blessing you going and he blessing you coming. Don't you let no devil lie to you and make you think that you don't have the favor of God. How many here today say, I'm saved and I'm sanctified and I am filled with the precious Holy Ghost? That means I'm blessed. I'm blessed with all spiritual blessings. Come on, somebody, not some, but with all of them. And look, I'm in heavenly places. Let me help you. The world can't do nothing about that. Can't nobody stop you from being blessed. Can't nobody stop you from having the favor of God on your life. Folk can hate on you all they want to. They can talk about you all they want to. They can call you everything but a child of God. Just like they did Jesus. They could not stop Jesus from getting up. They could not stop him from getting up. And just like nobody can stop you, come on, child of God. Can't nobody stop you from getting up. They can try to knock you down all they want to, but you're going to spring right back up like springs is in your shoes, because I stopped by to tell somebody that I'm a house of God. I'm the child of God. Come on, somebody. He dwells in this house, in this tabernacle. Tell him thank you. Oh, look at what Paul is saying. Blessed be the God and Father of our Lord Jesus Christ, who had blessed us with all spiritual blessings and in what's this in heavenly places in Christ. He says, according to what's this, according as he had chosen us in him before the foundation of the world. Oh my God. He blessed us with all spiritual blessings. According as he had chosen us. Oh my God. Now look here, child of God. There's one Lord, there's one faith, there's one baptism, but there are different administrations and different office in the body of Christ. But God, Paul is saying that he's blessed us with all spiritual blessings according to his will and the way he had chosen us. Oh my God. God said, I have chosen you to walk right through this land and have all the spiritual blessings that I've chosen for you to have. That means, child of God, that you can do just what I've chosen you to do. And you can reap the benefits of who I am in you when you acknowledge that you are the chosen. Oh, my God. What do the adversary want to do? He don't want you to know you're the chosen. Oh my God. There's a great adversary in the land. And I'm talking about race now. Racism. Come on, somebody. The majority don't want the minority to know that they're chosen. Come on now. And the reason that they want the minority to know that they're chosen, because power can come from them that cannot be stopped. Are y'all hear what I'm saying? They don't want the minority to know that they are chosen, because see, when the power comes forth, they know they can't do nothing with it. So the word says that no weapon formed against us shall prosper when you know you're the chosen. They can try everything they want to. They can try bombs. They can try trickery. They can try anything. They cannot stop the chosen. And the Bible teaches us that the first shall be last and the last shall be first. Not stop by to tell somebody we are the first. Come on, let me help you now. Because we're chosen to be the first. And now we're pushed to the last, but the last shall be first. Let me help somebody. You cannot stop God's chosen when you know God's set you up, ordained for you, predestined for you to walk right through everything with the favor of God all over you. Somebody say, Lord, I have your favor and I know it for myself. See, God wants you to know this thing. He wants you to know, child of God, that you're chosen by him and that he gave you every spiritual power that you need right here in this earth to stand up against the warfares of this world. God gave you everything you need to walk right through the valley of shadow of death. He gave you everything that you need that you don't even have to fear any evil because you know for yourself that the Lord is with you. How do you know? Because the same God that brought you from yesterday, he's right here with you today, and everything that rises up against you, you are the chosen. God says, I've chosen you to walk right through the fire. I've chosen you to walk right through trials. I've chosen you to walk right through tribulation. I've chosen you to make the enemy your footstool. I've chosen you to lift up the name of Jesus. I chose you to bless my name. I chose you to let the whole world know that I am God and that there is no God beside him. He said, you are my chosen. Hallelujah here. You are my chosen. I've chosen you. I've ordained you before the foundation of the world. He said, go on out there and let them know that you have power. Because you are the chosen of God. Do I have anybody here that sometimes when you're going through, you feel something that walk up on you, that tells you I'm with you. I have given you strength. Tell you to stand up. Go through. Stand up. Go through. Because I done gave you power that the warfares of this world cannot touch what I put in you. Somebody said, how did he walk through that? Because God chose me to walk through every plot, chose me to walk through every setup, chose me to walk through every valley, chose me to lift up Jesus. Somebody said, yeah. When it gets hard, when it gets tough, you say, God chose me to do this. God chose me to handle this. God chose me to go through this. God chose me to stay in this. God chose me to come out of this. Somebody say, yeah. Tell him, yeah. Thank you, Lord. We are the chosen. Once you look at your neighbor, it's a neighbor you've chosen. Neighbor, you've chosen. You've chosen. You've chosen. You've chosen. You're chosen. You're chosen. You're chosen. You're chosen by God. God the Father. God the Son. God the Holy Ghost. Lift up your hands. Oh, ye gates, be ye lifted up. Ye everlasting doors. Somebody said, the King of Glory, he will come in. Just know that you're chosen. Hallelujah. Come on, stand up, everybody. Chosen. Somebody tell God, thank you. I see Renato. Tell somebody, thank you. According as he has chosen us in him. Well, chosen us in him. I want somebody here. He have chosen us in. Yeah. What's his name? Before the foundation of the world. Yeah. That we should be holy. Yeah. Look here. And without blame. Before him in love. Before you even came in this life. God already chose you to be holy. Before you even came in this life, no matter what you've done in this life, no matter what you're going to do in this life, God done chose you to be blameless. He done chose you to be covered.

0: How many of y'all know the Lord will work you back in favor? Lord, I was wrong. I got you covered. My blood. You're my chosen. And nothing can hold down what I've chosen. My expectations gonna come forward. And what I've chosen. Look back over your life. Think about all the things in your life that try to destroy your life. That try to stop you. All the things that try to hinder you. God's chosen came forward. Look at you. Look at you. You can look at each other and say, God's chosen came forward. God chosen you to be that strength. See, the ones that try to look like they're stronger than you, they're really drawing from you. Y'all didn't catch that, did you? The one that try to present themselves stronger than you, they are really drawing from you. They're really feeding off of you. Because you're the chosen. And that's what the majority have been doing for years, feeding off of us. They've been feeding off of us for years. The word says, and I'm going to take my seat, having predestinated us unto the adoption of children by Jesus Christ to himself, according to the good pleasure of his will. Wow. To the praise of the glory of his grace, wherein he had made us accepted in the beloved. Wow. Look at what God done. He made us accepted. He made us accepted in the beloved. He made us, somebody will catch in a minute. He made us accepted into his favor. He made us accepted into his grace. It's his good pleasure and it is his will. That's why we can hold our head up and says, I'm chosen by God. You can say what you want to, I'm chosen. I don't care what you say, I'm chosen. I'm so chosen. I'm just wrapped up in it. I'm tied up in it. I'm so chosen. Hallelujah. Everything expected by me is going to show forth. Y'all hear what I said? Everything that God expects from me is going to come out, baby. It's going
1: to
0: come out.
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Lord, I trust you and believe. Can y'all hear me say

Hallelujah. Hallelujah. You know, when I think about it, I started in the church as a little girl, 7 years old, and my grandmother used to take me to church back in Tulsa, Oklahoma, and I used to sing for the Lord, and I used to sing in the adult choir, and I loved the Lord with all my heart. By the time I was 9 years old, I was gung-ho, and my grandmother even said to me one day, she said, you know, baby, God's going to use you one day. And I didn't know what she meant, but I knew I liked the sound of God using me. By the time I was 11 years old, my mother and father and my five brothers and my little sister, we moved from Tulsa to California. My dad's job has transferred him out here. And by the time I was 12 years old, I found myself in the nightclubs in Los Angeles. My mom and dad used to go to the clubs on the weekends. They didn't know the Lord Jesus. And grandma wasn't around anymore, so we just quit going to church. I was in the nightclubs at 12 years old, and that was the worst place and the last place I needed to be. But I had a praying grandmother. By the time I was 13 years old, I had recorded my first single and began to open up for people like Stevie Wonder and Aretha Franklin, B.B. King and Bill Cosby. And I remember opening up for him one time, and things began to happen. Hallelujah. Things began to happen all around me. The devil had a trap set. He was going to set me up because, see, I liked it. I liked the money. I was making a lot of money. And I like the glamour. And I like the applause because that said, I love you. We all want to be loved. Hallelujah. I didn't know that Jesus loved me. I didn't know it then. When I was 16 years old, I had had a baby out of wedlock. And by the time I was 17 years old, I left home and joined the cast of Hair, and I began to travel all across the country. I was making more money than my mom and dad put together by then, and things were looking pretty good. Then I was introduced to marijuana. Devil had a trap set. Next thing I know, it was pills. Pills to get up in the morning and pills to go to bed at night. Then it was the alcohol, and then I became very promiscuous and ran around with a lot of people I had no business being with. And one day I was introduced to cocaine, and I know that all drugs are a spirit, but this cocaine became my best friend. And I began to hang out with the devil, and I did everything that I was big and bad enough to do. And I'm not glorifying him. I'm just letting him know that I don't belong to you. Hallelujah. I've been set free. Hallelujah. Glory to God. I went on for about 12 years of my life, and I traveled with people, and I worked with Chaka Khan and Rufus, and I worked with Captain and Tennille and all the people in the studios, and I was good at my job, and I was quick, and I could demand double, triple scale, and I went to work, and I was high every day. The devil was trying to kill me, but I had a praying grandmother, never turned her back on me. Hallelujah. One time when I was in Houston, Texas, I met a man there, and I was getting ready to go on the road with Chaka Khan, and there was a group going on the road with us, Heatwave, and they had a man working with them, and he was doing their lights, and I didn't know this, but I met him on the road, and he was a nice guy, and you never would know it to look at him, but he was also, not only was a light director, but he was a cocaine dealer. See, the devil knows how to really do it. So we began to be friends, and we began to date, I began to get all the cocaine I wanted for free. How many of you know it wasn't for free?
But we came home, me and this young man, and we began to live together, and he was still selling drugs, and I began to make drops for him. I was dropping off cocaine and making a lot of foolish turns in my life, and my life began to do this spiral, downward spiral. I was going to hell. One night as I was getting loaded, I began to pass out. And my head hit the wall, boom! And I began to slide down the wall. And as I came to, all of my bodily fluids were doing their own thing, and I was dying.

wasn't a couple of days later that I was watching Christian television. And Grandma tells me she was laying on her face during this time, and she had been fasting for 2 weeks and just calling on the name of Jesus. Save my granddaughter. Save my granddaughter, Jesus. I watched Christian TV one night, and it was as if God himself said, that's enough. And he rebuked the devil from me long enough for me to make an intelligent decision. And I said, Jesus, I know you're real. If you'll just take all of this away from me, take all of the drugs, take them away, I'm tired. And I want you to know that instantly I was set free. Instantly I was delivered. Hallelujah. Glory. Hallelujah. Hallelujah. This was on a Friday night. And I want you to know that not only did God save and deliver me and set me free, but he saved that drug dealer, and he's my husband tonight, James Bailey.

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4: Amen. Amen. Here begins the reading of God's word from the New Living Translation. It was by faith that Abraham offered Isaac as a sacrifice when God was testing him. Abraham, who had received God's promises,

0: was ready to sacrifice his only son Isaac, even though God had told him, "Isaac is the son through whom your descendants will be counted." Abraham reasoned that if Isaac died, God was able to bring him back to life again. And in a sense, Abraham did receive his son back from the dead. The word of God for the people of God, thanks be to God. Thinking faith. The excerpt in this Hebrew narrative gives a glimpse of the struggle that being faithful to the voice of God can sometimes place you in. In your own personal private time with God, I would that you would read the Genesis narrative that states in Genesis chapter 22, 1 through 19, this certain instance that Abraham is going through with this testing of his son Isaac. In the text, Abraham is asked to offer Isaac as a sacrifice. The Genesis narrative notes that Abraham, without hesitation, is obedient to God and takes him to be sacrificed. After binding his son, he then places him on an altar to be sacrificed. And as he's about to thrust the knife into the body of his only son, God stops the forward thrust of the knife, and there is found in the thickets a substitutionary ram to be sacrificed. Abraham then sacrifices, because there was a need for sacrifice, the ram that was provided, and Isaac is spared, and everything seems to be all right in the world. However, upon deeper examination of the text, there is a lesson for all of us to learn out of what Abraham did in the midst of this sacrifice. Abraham was given a promise that was to come through his son Isaac. Even though Isaac was set up to be sacrificed, Abraham looked over that fact to know that because God made a promise, God's going to keep his promise. And even if my son has to die, he reasoned that God would be able to bring him back to life. Abraham went to the mountain, knowing that God would somehow, some way, keep his promise. He went to the mountain with the declaration and understanding that the promise was going to be fulfilled and that God was not going to renege on his word. In Hebrews chapter 11, the author helps us with the mindset of Abraham during this difficult ordeal. And the question is, how could Abraham be so calm, so resolute, and so even keeled during this desperate, drastic, drama-filled moment in the life of his family? There are some that would suggest that Abraham's demeanor was because of the prior culture that he was connected to. His previous past connection of being a part of the Ur family offered in its examination that they were those who practiced sacrificing children and babies. And so there were some who would surmise that the influence of previous practices is now allowed Abraham to be calm and even keeled in this moment. There are some authors who suggest that he was so afraid of God that he would rather risk the life of his son than to face the rage of the Almighty. And so instead, he now was 100 years old when he got his son. So he said, if I had to wait this long in order to get my boy, I ain't been attached to him that long. I might as well go on and sacrifice him because I've been a longer association with God than with my son. Maybe there was some that surmised this is what he did in order to have peace about sacrificing the son in the first place. But however, the writer of Hebrews lets us know that he has no problem telling Isaac that he is going to be sacrificed because he figured out that God could raise him from the dead. Y'all gonna get this in a minute. God is not a man that he should lie, and that whatever God says will be, it shall be. Might not be the way we think it should be, might not turn out the turn of events the way we all think it ought to roll out, but by faith, it's going to happen. So by faith, Abraham, at this time of testing, the Bible says, offered unto God Isaac as a sacrifice. Don't miss this. Abraham believed that God could raise his son from the dead. In a sense, the writer of Hebrews shares that in a way, that's what happened to Isaac. That even though he didn't sacrifice his son, because he was potentially on the sacrificial table, and God provided a ram in the thickets, in a sense, he did bring his son back from death and restored him unto his father. Beloved, this lets me know that Abraham, in his reasoning and in his rationale, had a theology that was informed and implored to use his thinking cap. It shows us that he needed to put on his thinking cap while still operating in faith. It's Professor James Cone that says it is necessary that we function as believers with head and with heart. That we don't go without either one, but that we function with both. That we have an informed theology that's going to help us to overcome confusing times. Abraham was not without consciousness following God, but he used his thinking and his rationale and his processing to come up with the decision to sacrifice Isaac, knowing that God was able to see him through. Aren't you glad that we serve a God who wants us to use our faculties as well as our faith? I can't get no help this morning. I'm glad that God wants us to think, because to operate blindly, to do stuff blindly, to do stuff arbitrarily, that's not true faithfulness to God. Oh, I'm gonna mess somebody up this morning. Because the reality is, faith without thinking means that you are an automaton. That you would just do the bidding of the one who is the overseer of your life. And the reality is, a person who does that without rationale, without processing, without thinking, they become a slave to their master. And reality is, they are put in bondage and they're not free. But God has raised up a generation of people, and he's raised up his children to be free and to think as well as have faith. Church is the only place when we decide to put away our thinking caps, to not think about what we do and why we do what we do. Why do we do this? Well, we've done it for so much, for so long, we can't give up on it now. Why are we having this program? Well, we did it and we've always done it, so we need to do it. Why are we doing it this way? Well, it's what everybody says we ought to do. Is anybody thinking? Or did God give us a brain to use so that we can reason and have rationale on how we are to follow God in faith? Watch this. Abraham didn't want to slay or sacrifice his son, but before his steps were taken, he thought about it. The Bible says he reasoned. To reason means to put thought into what is being done. It means to take the time to think about it before you are about doing it. He reasoned over it. He thought about it. He began thinking and reasoning and rationalizing, knowing that God gave me the promise. And now that I know God gave me a promise, he will keep all of his promises. And now I'm going to follow God after thinking about the way it's going to be done. See, Abraham is not conducting what I call a reckless faith mentality. He begins to conduct a faith that is grounded in reasoning. He thinks his way on how true to be obedient to God. He thinks on how it is that I'm going to follow what God has given me to do. A thinking faith teaches us that for every reaction, it should be bathed in reasoning and processing, and then execute it with all deliberate speed. But you gotta use your rationale. You gotta use your knowledge of what you know. And you got to use what God has given you and not function under the guise of reckless faith. See, he thinks his way on how to be true and obedient to God. A thinking faith teaches us that for every reaction, it should be bathed in processing and reasoning. Get this, a thinking faith helps us to address, watch this, areas of confusion. You didn't expect this morning. A thinking faith helps us address areas of confusion. It's important to know that you can't use measurements of the world to answer your problems that come about in the world, but you need an informed faith that will help you be grounded in biblical and spiritual truth to address what's going on in the confusing and confounding instances in your life. The reason why sometimes we get things twisted is because we're not measuring it according to biblical or spiritual standards. We're so focused on how the world is functioning and how the world is doing stuff that we forget all about the Word of God. But the more your faith is informed, the more you can think about how you do what you do and why you do what you do. I got a question for you. Why did you come to church this morning? Was it because somebody made you? Was it because you had to go with your family, or else were you better left home alone? Is it because you just decided to make a step and come out and visit? The reality is, beloved, everything needs to be grounded in biblical and spiritual reasoning. Everything needs to be grounded in what you know and your knowledge of Jesus Christ and the Word of God. So then, the gripping question that Abraham faced was, why would God give me what he promised and then take it back from me? Why would God dangle a carrot in front of my face and then snatch it from in front of me? He told me I was going to have a son. He told me that my son was going to be Isaac. He gave me my son. Now in this instance, he takes away my son. God, this is confusing. Have you ever said to God, Lord? See, we get scared to ask God questions, but it's okay to ask God questions long as it lines up with trying to do his will. Amen. Have you ever asked questions, Lord, why is this so confusing? What are you asking me to do, Lord, and why you want me to do this? Daniel Migliori wrote in his book that we ought to have faith that seeks understanding. Faith is about really asking the right questions. Did you know that? True faith is about asking the right questions when stuff becomes confusing. See, God, what are you doing? You open the door, but then you shut the door. You lift me up, but then you let the bottom fall out. You take me through, but now I find myself going backwards. You lift me in, but now I'm left out. Lord, what are you doing? Things seem to be confusing. But you know what? God is not confused. We're confused. But when you have an informed faith, you don't have to be confused about what God is doing. Sometimes things are closed so that God can orchestrate and put you in the place where you're supposed to be. Y'all making me preach too hard.
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0: See, it's because God knows what he's doing. Tell somebody he knows what he's doing. You don't see it, but God knows. Help me, Jesus, what he's doing. We're on the verge of getting what God wants you to have. We're on the verge of fulfilling the promise. We're on the verge of having what God said we will have. But sometimes God, notice the text, has to test your faith. Because faith is not faith unless it's been tested. See, understand this. When your faith becomes tested, that's when God can prove you over and over that you trust him no matter what, that you trust him because you thought about the fact that God has promised you. And if God has made the promise, it shall come to pass. I don't know who I'm talking to, but you've been waiting and you've been holding on to your faith. But God says, keep on holding to your faith, because in holding in this season to your faith, you're about to pass your test. In fact, tell your neighbor, you're about to pass your test because you're about to be found trustworthy. You're about to pass your test because God sees your loyalty. You're about to pass the test because now you have humility. You're about to pass the test. God is saying, look, I know you stretched. I know you stressed. I know you feel the strain, but I wouldn't be God if I was acting like you. Sometimes God has got to pull the rubber band just to see how far it will stretch out. You've got more capacity than you think you have. But it's only through the testing of your faith and thinking and rationalizing the will of God in your life that you truly understand that God is up to something. See, beloved, God is sovereign. And I've reasoned in my mind that God must be about to get the glory out of my current situation in order for me not to truly fully understand. But I have reason that I trust God more than I trust myself. I trust his word more than I trust anything. I stand on his promises more than anything else. So I don't know what your current situation is, but just know that God is allowing you to think your way through, to reason your way in faith, because he promised never to leave you alone. Note the narrative. It says here that God tested Abraham's faith. And while Abraham was bewildered, he still obediently moved and did what God asked. And God was always there, even in the moment when he was about to thrust the knife into Isaac's body. But the reality is, he stayed the knife because he knew the extent to which he had stretched Abraham. Can I help you with something else here? In fact, sometimes what God does in causing us to think in faith is so that we can grow to know more about God. Some of us don't have the capacity to take in more of God because our faith has not been stretched. Some of us, not all of us, and I ain't at nobody, amen. But some of us need to think about the fact that we serve a God who has made a way in the past, made a way in my present, then surely he'll make a way in my future. God wants us to know more about him. But if we don't have the capacity to receive more mentally, remember the Lord said, how when Nicodemus came on the scene and he was like, you know, you don't even understand what it means to be born again. How can I give you more? And you don't even understand the basic tenets of what it means to be delivered, what it means to be saved. Some people are operating on a low level of faith when God is trying to take you up to another level of faith, because you know you move from faith to faith. Thought I had some Bible readers here. You move from faith to faith. One level of faith is to get you strong, to get you back up. Another level of faith is to determine that God will make a way somehow. Another level of faith is to take me up in consciousness so that I can think and see that God is working on my behalf. Sometimes God has to grow you before he can show you. Got a grow in your faith. We want to see. God said, how can you see? You ain't going to understand what you're looking at unless you've been stretched, unless you've been tried, unless you've gone through. Watch this. An ignorant faith cannot embody just how great God really is. Faith that is ignorant but just flows with the crowd is faith that doesn't take a grasp to understand in your own consciousness who God really is. But our faith is informed. I'm almost done. Our faith is informed because we have a faith file. Touch your neighbor and say, I got a faith file. And I'm building on my file from A to Z. On what the Lord has already done for me. I'm building on my file. And anytime I got to think over my life on what the Lord has done, God wants me to think about where he's brought me from. Think about where he's taking me to. Think about what he showed me in the present. To know that I can make it if I trust him. Here's another thing, beloved, and I'm not at anybody. I'm really just preaching what the Lord gave me. God wants a thinking clergy to address a thinking pew as we wrestle with the hard to think about issues that are erupting in this world. Got to put on our thinking caps. We got to wrestle with some of the stuff that's coming up, because the reality is, just because we don't talk about it doesn't mean it's not present. Just because we try to sweep some stuff under the rug, and just because we call some stuff taboo, doesn't mean it's not present, even in the church. We have to go to the Word of God. We have to wrestle with these issues. We have to think about our faith. To shout and dance is good. Throw our head back and holler is wonderful. For some, to throw money at the altar, maybe something you do. We don't do that here. To slap your neighbor high five is not enough. Somebody has to tell the story of Jesus Christ. Somebody has to lift up the bloodstained banner. Somebody has to tell somebody, for God I live and for God I'll die. Somebody has to tell the folk that we serve a God who is able. God who opened up blinded eyes. A God who healed the sick and raised the dead. A God who continues to feed the hungry and clothe the naked and bring good news to the disenfranchised and disheartened. We have to tell the truth, because truth is what feeds our faith. And truth is what gets our thinking caps put on. You see, when you have truth on your side, and when you've been stretched by your faith. See, when your faith is stretched, then other people can be strengthened. When your faith is stretched, other people can be raised. And then when folks say, when I think of the goodness of Jesus, y'all gotta get this, and all he's done for me, my soul cries out, hallelujah. I thank God for saving me. That saying now takes on new meaning, doesn't it? When I think of the goodness of Jesus, put on your thinking caps and see that the Lord has done a lot for you and me. When you see that God has made a way, you can rest assured on what you know. What do you know, preacher? I know that God the Father is the creator God. I know it's God the Son that saves, and God the Holy Spirit that sustains. What do you know, preacher? I know that he loved me before I loved him. I know that he gave me from the beginning everything that I need. Think about it. Where were you? A wretch undone on the side of the road, left out to your own recognizance. But then when you met Jesus, he helped you know and understand who he really is. Remember, we serve a God that is able to do exceedingly abundantly. Where my Bible readers at? Above all that we can ask or think. So we then have to rationalize and understand and know that nothing can separate us from the love of God. Not height, not depth, not any other creature can separate us from the love of God. So what does that mean, Pastor? That means my faith can face the test because it's already thought through the confusion. My faith can face the test because I've already looked beyond what seems like madness to get to the fact that I'm holding on to what God told me. Abraham could have ignored God and asked God to take his life. Abraham could have got up the next morning and not taken the test at all. But Abraham got up the next morning, took the test of faith because he had a faith that was informed that he could pass the test. I'm about to tell you in a few minutes to put your pencils down. I'll tell you in a few minutes to put your papers forward. And with enthusiasm, you ought to turn your papers in, knowing that you have passed the faith test. See, how far can God stretch your faith? How far can God push you in order to grow here? How far are you willing to be tested of the broadness of your faith? But you got to think and think at the same time. This is the last thing. See, you got to think and think. If you can think, then you can think. Just think about where he found you and go on and turn around and thank him. Just think about where he cared for you and then turn around and thank him. Just think about where he brought you from and turn around and thank him. Just think about what he's doing and you don't even know it and turn around and thank him. Think and then thank. Think and then thank.
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1: Ladies and gentlemen, please welcome to the stage my choir in their farewell concert and recording, the Tri-City Singers. Put your hands together. Come on, choir. 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Oh, my brothers and sisters, because you are in Christ, you are Abraham's heir, and you have an inheritance on your life. You're the

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0: 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So hurry in and save before these incredible deals are done. Macy's Star Deals Week, going on now.
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3: I had wanted to open this reality radio with a comparison so shocking that you couldn't ignore what's really happening to us. I was told the language was too graphic and that some people would be offended, so they changed the words. So here it is. Right now, right here, we are victims of attack by some we know, but many more nameless and faceless people living in the shadows. The first defense of both sides is usually to act as if it never happened. Then, the perpetrators start disagreeing with each other about the particulars of the attack, sometimes calling it victimless. The time is now to bring the attack to a halt. We must stand up and use our vote this November to declare that we are no longer going to allow ourselves to be victims. We must be heard. You must vote this November in order to stop the assault on us, because the reality is we are the ones who are battered and bruised.
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2: Hallelujah. Come on, just put some sweet words of worship in the atmosphere with me. Come on, let's pull on heaven and get what we need from him tonight. Come on, pull on heaven with me. Come on, let your worship rise in this atmosphere. Come on, right there. Come on. Come on, let it rise. There's no place

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3: 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The Friday Night Spinspiration with DJ Mr. Watkins closes out the week. 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
0: 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The second thing you gonna do is be extremely enlightened. 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

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Going on now.

Yes, sir. Hi, Mandy Stone's on the ones and twos. You feeling this mix right here? Well, guess what? You can get the link. Just be one of the first 10 to DM me at Dwight Stone on all social media. It's the Praise Break. Let's go.

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1: Yo, what's up, y'all? It's your brother Charles Jenkins. You are in the mix with my brother from another mother, D Stone. It's the Praise Mixdown Praise Break. Let's go.

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2: Let me hear you make some Holy Ghost crazy noise right now. 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

0: Let's pause for prayer. 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You are the constant in my life. 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Strengthen my heart, steady my thoughts, and know that I place my confidence in your mercy and grace. In all ways, I acknowledge your existence, and I pray that you will bless my life, my family, my friends, my loved ones, my co-workers, and even those who may even wish me ill. For with you, only goodness is ever present and everlasting. Hallelujah and amen.
1: Attorney Big Al is the law firm of Richard Klein.
2: 911, what's your emergency?
3: Hi, I just got into a bad accident. I got rear-ended. I was at a stoplight. Are you hurt? Yes, I am hurt. Please send help now. What's your location? I got a child in the car. 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I can hardly, sir. 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Hello.

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5: 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Your boy D Stone is in the building. This right here is the Takeover Show. Live in the studio with me this weekend for the entire show, the one, the only Angel Taylor. How are you?
6: I am awesome. Happy to be here.
5: I can tell. I can definitely tell. So listen, she has new music. I'm super excited about it. We're going to talk more about it. All right, here on the Praise
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5: Down.

0: Keep God first in the mix. D-Stone, Angel Taylor live in the building with the biggest smile on her face. And the reason why is because she has music that she has been sitting on for a couple years. More than 10, really.
1: Yeah.
0: Okay. And she's been in the process of putting it out, but now she's finally releasing it, and you get a chance to hear some of it this weekend. And tell us a little bit about it.
1: Sure. The song is called Show Me Your Wonders, mm-hmm. and it's I think it's such a beautiful song. I hope everybody else thinks so as well. But it talks about us needing God and mm-hmm. for Him to show us His wonders and to show Himself in our lives. And I think it's something that is so needed right now. I think a lot of people are experiencing a lot and going through a lot.
0: Facts.
1: You know, and it's definitely my prayer. You know, wake up every day like, God, show
0: Come
1: me
0: on.
1: Something.
0: Come on. It's kind of old school. Show me your wonders, God. Hey, right. Glory. So listen, I'm excited about it. When we get back, we're actually going to play it. So stick around for it. All right, here on the Praise
1: Mix.
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